0: nothing, but I didn't never listen to her a whole lot. That one still got me. Now a little squib kick. Trying to get down that left side. Hit there by a host of Eagles at the 40. So a great return there by Marshall Tate. Should have been a touchdown, but they re-kick it. And Mustangs will take over first and 10 with 1:16 to go in the first half. 42-0 Auburn. Now we'll have to keep an eye on, Greg, as you said, not a whole lot of depth. Yeah. Auburn does have more players than Eastmont. Yeah. The starters played in the second half for Auburn. So Clatterbuck will stay in the shotgun. Three wide right, one left. Got to be down. That's Marshall Tate on the carry. Got another flag. Personal foul against Auburn. Wow. That's all I can say, folks. I'm very, very seldom I'm a man lost for words. I've always got something to say, but right now I'm not sure exactly what's going on.
1: Well, it's the beginning of the game we couldn't get it by a penalty, and now they're throwing them right and left like doing laundry.
0: Yeah, I don't. So that spot foul, they add on to 15 yards from the time he was tackled. The last spot foul, they re-kick.
1: Yeah.
0: I bet none of them could pass the test if you give them one in the morning.
1: Mm.
0: First and 10, hand off to Perry off that left side. Got a little room, fighting for some room. Gained maybe 7, it looks like.
1: Well, I tell you,
0: Eastmont.
1: Eastmont can get a score here before halftime. They sure did earn this one.
0: Yeah.
1: They started all the way down here by the 30, made it all the way down by the 2, came all the way back, re-kicked it, now they're back down.
0: Yeah, I tell you, it's so we're going to stay right here if you hadn't figured that out yet. 41 seconds to go in the first half. 42-0 is the score. Auburn is taking Eastmont behind the woodshed here so far tonight. And as Greg says, you know, is Auburn going to take the foot off the gas, or are they going to stay on it? Like I said, it's a rivalry game. Everything, you know. Everybody wants this win.
1: But East Montgomery, they're still fighting. They're getting some good plays off. They're running hard. They're trying to make something happen. So I give them all the credit in the world of staying out there and not letting that scoreboard bother them too much from what I can see.
0: If I'm coaching, that's the story I'm telling my guys. Exactly. Don't worry about the scoreboard. You just keep giving me everything you got. You know, give me everything you got till that final horn. Don't worry about the scoreboard.
1: Yeah.
0: So second down and 4. Ball sits on the 31. Clatterbuck in the shotgun. 2 wide left, 2 right. Guess what? Got a flag.
1: I don't know who moved.
0: That'll back him up. Had a man in motion. Had a man in motion, but not exactly sure.
1: Huh.
0: I do know that at times there is an official supervisor in the stadium critiquing. I would love to sit and talk to him for about 5 minutes after this one. Because there's some explaining. If he can explain it to me, I'm good.

0: good, but there's some things I just – Clatterbuck in shotgun, three wide left, a little quick out. Got a man out there on the left side. He's got some room. Looks like he's got first down yardage before he's ran out of bounds. And, Greg, that's what you were talking about earlier tonight, just get in behind and – looks like they're going to mark him out short.
1: Yeah, man. They're going to cheat everybody up to the line of scrimmage and just dump it over behind their heads there.
0: Looked like he had first down yardage, but they said he's 2 yards short over there. So brings up third down and two with 34 seconds to go. And I tell you, I think if I'm Coach Stewart, see what happens here if I get a first down. If not, I'm just taking a knee and going to the locker room. Or as my son would say, the hillside, because there's no locker room down by the football field. Clatterbuck in shotgun. Rolling right, looking right. Got to get rid of it. Got a man out there. Ball is underthrown. So fourth down and one with 28 seconds to go. Now you really can't take that knee.
1: No. He just needs a... about 3 yards to keep his drive going, at least for the next 28 seconds.
0: Clatterbuck over getting instructions from Coach Stewart. I'm sure they got something in the playbook to get a couple yards, but I'm not sure against this quick front line of Auburn. You got Perry. Clatterbuck in shotgun. He's going to drop straight back. He's going to throw it.
2: Mm-mm.
0: Nothing there.
1: Can't do that.
0: Again, we're looking to go down the field instead of some quick hitters.
1: Yeah, I don't.
0: On fourth and two.
1: I don't quite understand that play.
0: Yeah, he don't have time to do that.
1: No.
0: I don't care who's at quarterback. You don't have time to run 30 yards down the field for that long pass.
1: If anything, he should have just immediately tucked it and ran up the middle.
0: Yeah.
1: Because they were bringing him in from the corners. He might have had some room there in the center to get that first down.
0: Yeah. So let's see if Auburn takes a knee or if they turn it loose. Branch. No, he's going to hand it off to Neese. Off that right side, and he cuts it back. And finally met out there close to midfield by Marshall Tate. It's a gain of about 20, 22. So with 15 seconds to go, that might be the last play. Branches over by the sideline. Don't look like they're in a hurry.
1: Yeah, they're going to let it run, I believe.
0: They're going to let it run out. So that'll be the end of the first half with your score, 42 Auburn, 0 Eastmont. 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
0: Tonight's halftime show is brought to you by Shannon Hines Realtor with Wainwright & Company Realtors. We have a very special guest with us here at halftime tonight, the principal of Eastern Montgomery High School, Mr. Todd Lewis. Let me start by thanking you for taking time out of your busy schedule to spend a few minutes with us. Glad to have you join us, Mr. Lewis.
7: Oh, thank you, Mark. I appreciate you having me here. We were hoping for a little bit closer score for this halftime show, but we're doing what we can, I guess.
0: That's right. First things first, I understand that Eastmont and see Mr. McDaniel just had a check for $5,000 from the T-Mobile Friday Night's 5G lights contest for facility upgrades and equipment. So you've already got $5,000 in your pocket. You guys are now in the running. As I understand it, it's 25 schools will get $25,000 as semifinalists. And if you get through that, one school will receive $1 million football stadium and field transformation. That's some exciting news for the school and the community.
7: Oh, my goodness. I can't imagine what that might be like. it's nice to dream, though.
0: Yeah, well, hey, you didn't think you had a chance at five, and you got that, so hopefully some good things will happen. And if you guys are listening out there to other schools and communities that are not involved with this program, get involved and give Eastmont some likes so every vote counts in our favor. So we're going to jump into this. We're going to talk about your age a little bit, basically. So how long have you been in education, and what inspired you to be a teacher, coach, and then get into administration?
7: Well, Mark, I started as an engineering major, and I hated every minute of it when I was in college. So I started thinking about, you know, what a rewarding career would look like, what I needed to do to find passion for what I was going to do. And I started thinking about the teachers, the coaches that had made a strong impact in my life. Just to name a few, Vicki Jones, she taught me Latin. I don't remember any Latin, but I remember how she made me feel. Coach Ed Martin, Coach Edward Woods, at GW Danville, and I thought about it, and I said, I want to do that. And so 29 years later, here I am.
0: Awesome. So there you – so how long have you been the principal here at Eastmont?
7: This is year number 8 at Eastmont.
0: You're here 8 years. I'm going to put you on the spot. How many more you have in you?
7: Well, you know, I'm having fun. I love being here. I love this community. I love the kids. And, you know, the perspective might change after 30. But, you know, as long as I keep having fun and love what I'm doing, I have no plans to do anything else.
0: Awesome. That's great. Great to hear. This is a neat little school. I've been here 14 years myself. What do you like most about being the principal at Eastern Montgomery High School?
7: I think it all starts with the kids, but also you got to think about the faculty and staff. You know, so many people here that will bend over backwards to help kids succeed. It's truly a special place where people care about each other. And then you think about the community members. You know, I'm looking down on the field right now. I see people like Judy Kessinger, who has been an instructional assistant here for over 20 years, and then spends her Friday nights on the field as almost like a team mom. You look at people like Deanne Bruce in the concession stand, that's our administrative assistant, but also our booster club president, and makes the best concessions food that anybody has. You look at Lauren Tate, one of our moms, who takes over 100 pictures at every sporting event here at Eastmont. You know, you don't get that other places, and that's what I love about being here.
0: Awesome. Yeah, this is a neat little place. I'll tell anybody. You know, I've worked Roanoke City, Roanoke County, both, but this place here is just a neat it's a small school. As your Egg and I talked during the broadcast, you know, your class sizes are small. Your teacher to student ratio is really good. It hurts your athletic program a little bit with depth and so forth, the number of kids you get out there. But it's just a great little place. And I tell anybody, if they came and told me I had to go to Blacksburg or Christiansburg, I'd just go ahead and retire. But, yeah, I really enjoy it here. Like I said, I've been here 14 years myself. What are some exciting things going on here at Eastmont that you're really proud of? A lot of stuff that's going on that a lot of people don't hear about.
7: Mm-hmm. Well, right now we have a volleyball team that is killing it. They had a straight sets win last night. Our golf team won the Pioneer District Tournament for the sixth time in a row. We are very, very close to opening a medical center on campus that actually will provide for all the kids in the area, will provide medical care right here on campus. And one really special thing that I'm super excited about, next week we have a project that we're going to do a dedication ceremony for. We have an outdoor classroom that took 3 years to build, and we had support from different businesses around, and we had one teacher, Mark Eaton, who really spurred that project on. And so we're going to do a dedication ceremony, recognize the people that helped make that possible, and we're also going to dedicate it to one of our teachers that unfortunately we lost 2 years ago, Holly King. And so we're going to dedicate it in her name. So super excited to do that and honored to be able to do so.
0: Absolutely, absolutely. A lot of good things. Like I said, everybody hears all the bad stuff. It's always good to hear the positive stuff. And I know there's a lot of stuff that's going on here that's positive that I'd like I said, for you to touch on. There you have it, folks. One of the best in the business to do it, Mr. Todd Lewis. I want to thank you again for spending time with us. I know you're busy here tonight trying to keep everything under control, but I appreciate you coming in and spending time with us.
7: All right. Thank you so much.
0: Thank you, sir.
7: I appreciate it, Mark.
0: Yeah, man.
7: All right.
0: Be safe.
7: All right. Thank you, sir.
0: We'll take a 2-minute break. We will be back with tonight's halftime report. Let's take two.
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0: So, Greg.
1: It's her.
0: Let's talk a little bit about Auburn there in that first half and how they handled things.
1: Well, we knew they would come out. They were going to be fast and up-tempo, which they were, and real aggressive on their defense. They knew their opponent, so I think they knew their weaknesses. And exploited them as we got a 42-0 game here at halftime. So East Montgomery doing the best they can to keep pace with them, but I just don't think they can. A little bit bigger team, well, faster team, and they got more bodies on the sideline.
7: Yeah.
0: So how about on the Eastmont side? They had a couple bright spots, but one of the bright spots was brought back in a re-kick.
1: Yeah.
0: A great return by Marshall Tate. And then they had the nice throw and pitch and catch there by Clatterbuck and Stewart for a big game. But outside of that, they've really struggled.
1: Yeah, they've had some highlight moments during their first half play. Like you said, some of the good throw and catching. And their defense has been getting in behind Auburn's offensive line. It's just that they just can't grab those shifty players back there. Their quarterback and 22, their running back, is just super fast. And they can sprint off the corners and get out of the harm's way. But they are getting penetration through the offensive line. So that's hopeful. But they're just giving up his big plays, just the big runs and the big passes. They just can't step with them.
0: And the sad part of this story is Isaiah Heyman, I hope I'm saying that right, star player for Auburn, is out injured with a leg injury. Looked like maybe he had a cast. I seen him pregame. And hope nothing but the best for that young man. And hopefully he can get back a speedy recovery and get back for later in the season in the playoffs. But that would be scary if that young man was even on the field with what's going on already here tonight. But Coach Stewart, like I said, I talked to him earlier, and he just flat said, you know, I'm not sure about their speed and athleticism. I don't know if we can match it. If we can match it, he said, we have to do everything perfect. Well, they haven't been far. They've been far from perfect. And, you know, right out of the gate, first play of the game, fumble, Auburn takes the ball down, scores. Then they had another turnover. Then flags after flags after flags. You know, shot themselves in the foot a few times. But Clatterbuck back there just basically running for his life. I said, maybe try to throw some little quick hitters, some slants.
1: Yeah, pretty much just a shotgun formation, snap it and throw. And he can get a guy 5 yards down the field and cut across like that and just work his way down. I don't think there's going to be much on the ground up the middle. I don't know if they have any, you know, pitch outs on their playbook, but I haven't seen any yet. But I think their best bet is to get off the corners and get a little five-yard dump pass plays. Have any luck of moving their offense down the field. Auburn's playing in pretty much everything. Their linebackers, everybody's playing up on the line. They have no safety dropbacks, and they're playing man on the receiver. So he just needs to get behind that line 5-6 yards, and he may move the ball down the field a little bit.
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0: Again, want to thank our producer back at the station, Jeff Armstrong, doing a tremendous job. Sent us in some scores. Glenver 10-7 over Martinsville at the half. Floyd County 42-0 over Fort Chiswell at the half. Salem 28, Blacksburg 13. Tazewell 13, Giles 12, and the game on our sister station with Justin Dittmore and Baker, George Washington 21, Lord Botetourt 0. So there's some updated scores for you here this evening. We're going to put another 224 on the board. I'm going to have to ask why they do that. Every school does it.
1: Yeah.
0: But we know it's coming, and we still mess. I mess it up personally. But, Greg, what do we look for coming out of the second half here? We know the clock will run continuously.
1: Yes. Well, like I said, we talked about this a while ago. It's just that I believe Coach Stewart for East Montgomery going to have to dig in his playbook a little bit and try some things out and see if he can get it to work. And it's going to try to keep pace with them. Now, it's going to be a tall task to do, but they're going to have to try to keep up with their quarterback and their running back and Brooke, their receiver. Those three guys are making some plays tonight, and those are the three key players they've got to focus on.
0: And the sad part of that story is Auburn will get the ball to start the second half.
1: Mm-hmm. Yes.
0: So as we move forward, how long do you think – you said earlier in the first half, you know, you didn't think – I hope I don't – Coach Michaelwitz, I hope I said that right. If I didn't, I'm please forgive me. For Auburn, does he keep his foot on the gas being in a rivalry game, or does he kind of play that first string, maybe the first possession of the second half, and then change it up a little bit?
1: Well, some coaches look at it as – they will back off, keep the ball on the ground, do running plays, this, that, and the other. And some coaches use it to try out plays that they normally couldn't do it against a faster or more talented team. And basically, I don't want to use the word scrimmage, but they want to try things that they, you know, couldn't do and get ready for regional play. And he might be throwing some stuff out of his playbook in there that he wants to try out now to see if it'll work later. And, you know, it just all depends how he coaches. It's up to him at this point how he wants to finish out this game.
0: Well, as you said, you know, you get into district play and region play here next week or so, and then things are going to get tougher. You know, a lot of people ask, why does Eastmont play Auburn? Well, they're 5 miles down the road. You know, that's right here in the same school district. So that's why it's played. But – you know, Auburn's definitely going to have some tougher ball games ahead of them. But I tell you what, watching them here tonight, they've got some athletes that can make some things happen. And right there, Nice, number 22, he breaks it outside to the right, still on his feet, finally brought down there at the 36-yard line. Looks like Marshall Tate on the stop.
1: Like you said, this is not a regional game for East Montgomery, so – you know, they haven't entered a regional play yet. So they just take this one and as a learning experience and hopefully they stay healthy through this game and make some things happen later, second half of their season.
0: So first and 10, Auburn will take over. Oh, their first possession here in the second half, and Branch and the starters are on the field, Branch in the shotgun. Knees to his left, one wide right, one wide left. Hand off that left side. And that's number 5, Canyon Calhoun on the carry. And he didn't get many carries in the first half, so maybe we'll see some different running backs. That young man's a junior, Calhoun.
1: Yeah, and Auburn's got to be careful, too, not to stick in their starters out there to get hurt in a game like this to where it does affect them later on down the road. So he don't want to roll the dice either.
0: Right. And I know coaching, you know, a lot of times during the game you get caught up in it and you don't think about it. You know, you don't – till it's over, said, and done with, and then it's like, oh, man, what did I do? Branch drops straight back. Got two men out there. Kellen Stewart comes up with an interception. That's number 2 on the night for that young man.
1: Yep, he played that excellent.
0: Great defense. First down, Mustang. So there's their answer early.
1: That's what they needed.
0: And it looks like Brunk comes up limping.
1: That's just what we talked about.
0: That was who they were going for. And Kellen Stewart made a tremendous defensive play there. Comes up with his second interception of the night. And Gronk is not looking himself right now, so we'll keep an eye on that.
1: I got a little elbow stinger there. It looks like shaking his forearm.
0: That's what, yeah, definitely messing with that left arm. So, Clatterbuck in the shotgun. DeWeese in the slot. Clatterbuck, again, dropping straight back. Going to bring it down and run it around that right side. He's got some room. Gets out to about the 35 before being taken down there by number 24, Dylan Hurst.

0: I give Clutterbuck all the credit in the world as a player, but he can't take hits like that.
1: I tell you the scary part to this situation here. Outside of Nice, most of the guys' names that are being called for Auburn tonight are sophomores or juniors.
0: Yeah.
1: That's the scary part. They're going to be really good again next year.
0: Yes. Yeah, their main scorers all return next year.
1: Yeah. So second and five, yeah, as you said, Clatterbuck's not a real big guy. 6 foot, 150 pounds. And he's not going to be able to take many hits like that. Handoff up the middle. First down yardage. And that's Tate on the carry. Marshall Tate, 6'2", 200, senior. And I can tell you, if there's one kid on that field that's not going to give up, it's that young man.
0: No. He's going to play good tonight.
1: So 7:50 to go here in the third quarter. We're not going to discuss the score. Clatterbuck looks like he's under center. Loaded backfield. Hand off, nothing there. That was Perry on the carry. Landon Perry, 5'10", 185, sophomore. And, you know, again, for Eastmont, really the only senior's name that's been called tonight is Marshall Tate.
0: Yeah.
1: Yeah, he's a heck of a ball player. That's going to be a huge loss, but, you know, they're fairly young, too. Handoff to Tate. Still running hard. Gain of about six. Taken down by Branch. A little talking going on out there, which hopefully the referees will get that under control. It's 42 to nothing ball game. No need to talk about anything. Other than if you're going to meet for something to eat after the game.
0: There you go.
1: Ball sits on the 46, third and six. Clatterbuck under center. Full backfield. No receivers. Going to keep it. Rushed his throw. Had first down yardage right there. Looking for Rennick. And Clatterbuck rushed it right there. So brings up fourth down. Had a first down play there in the playbook.
0: Yeah, that was the kind of plays they need to start off doing. But he can't run it too much or stay back there very long. He's just got to get rid of it.
1: Yeah. Well, he rolled out there, had a chance to set his feet, didn't really set his feet. And
0: well, he was being chased.
1: Threw the ball.
0: He heard the footsteps behind him.
1: So we're going to call a timeout here. It was 5:31 to go in the first quarter. Jordan Stewart drawing up that 42-point play. Fourth down and six. Ball's on his 46-yard line. I'll give a shout out to the Lady Mustang cheerleaders. They're still into it. Regardless of the score, they're doing a tremendous job trying to get the crowd going. And we have an ambulance with lights on.
0: It's been like that for a little while. But I don't know what they're doing.
1: Not sure. I didn't see a player injury.
0: No.
1: So fourth down and six with 5:28 to go in the third quarter, and Coach Stewart's going to roll the dice here. Three wide right, two left. Clatterbuck in the shotgun. Straight back. Got time. Oh,

0: looking for Marshall Tate, broken up there by Branch. So Auburn will take over on downs. Good defensive play there by Branch.
1: Yeah, he closed that gap.
0: It was there.
1: Yeah, he closed that pretty quick, very fast.
0: That's the things when you play teams with athletes and speed. You may do that against five other teams, but that one team, they're going to take that away from you.
1: Yeah. Well, he's got to reach and height. I believe he's a basketball player also.
0: Yeah. They did not give us height, weight, unfortunately, but he's got to be 6 foot. Hand off to Nice off that right side. He's got some room. Cuts it back. Still on his feet. Taken down at about the 27 by Marshall Tate and Clatterbuck, along with Kellen Stewart in on the stop. So first down yardage. And first and 10. Ball on the 27. Handoff off his left side. And Eastmont is in the backfield. They just cannot wrap up. They're just reaching with arms and not really trying to wrap them up. And Nice is really shifty and just breaks free and gains 5 or 6 more yards.
1: I think Eastmont's goal right now is just to get on the board. I think that's their drive right now, is to get on the board.
0: There's a nice stop there. They're calling him down. Ball, I mean, you had 4 guys wrap him up and stop momentum. And the Eastmont player looked like he got rolled up on. He will come off the field. That's number 54, Damon Wood. 6'4", 255. That's a grown man right there, but he's coming off the field, getting checked out.
1: The biggest guy on the team.
0: So Branch, handoff to Nice, cuts it back to the left. And he cuts the ball back so good to get extra yardage. He's going right, and it closes up, so he just plants his foot and breaks it back to the left and 4 or 5 yards again.
1: Well, he's got good vision downfield when he's running the ball. And like I said, he can plant and turn on a dime and then get his speed right back again. So he's a good athlete.
0: So, senior. One of the few seniors that's getting the name called a lot here tonight for Auburn. So, like I said, that's a scary situation for next year. Branch will stay in shotgun. Hand off to number 5. Off that left side. Close to the 10-yard line, but stopped short there, it looks like. Host of Mustang tacklers. Canyon Calhoun, another junior. Minute to go in the third quarter. 42-0. Auburn. Fake handoff, going to run it up the middle, and he's met there.
1: Yeah,
0: looks like
1: didn't fool him too
0: looks
1: much.
0: Like Marshall Tate was in on the stop, along with number 50, Logan Sisson. Gain of a couple. Brings up 3rd and 5. Do they run a play here with 25 seconds on the clock, or they just let it roll out and go to the fourth quarter?
1: I think they'll run one more.
0: Think they're going to try to get an end zone here?
1: I don't think that's going to stop him. I think he's.
0: I don't think he's going to run it. 10 seconds. No, I'm wrong. Hand off to Calhoun off that right side. Got a flag on the play. Back in the backfield. Illegal shift on Auburn. So that'll end the third quarter with the score 42-0. Auburn, you're listening to the Woods Service Center Towing and Recovery High School Football Game of the Week on 101.1 FM or sportsradiova.com. 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
0: Folks, the clock was at zero, but they ran the play anyway at the end of the third quarter. That's number five, Canyon Calhoun in for the score. I just question, honestly, I'm not even going to say anything because I don't want to get in trouble.
1: Yeah, I don't think they could finish a quarter on a penalty during the play, I think is what they're saying.
0: So Ollinger on for the extra point. Snaps high, balls down, kicks up. It is good. So we're going to stay right here, 49-0, Auburn. So Coach Stewart and his group, as Greg said, just try to get something positive out of tonight.
1: And they came out of third quarter pretty hot. They got the interception. They got the ball. They moved it. Did some good plays. So they came out fired up.
0: Yeah, like I said, it's just a tough situation. I feel bad for Coach Stewart and the coaching staff and the guys on the team. But one thing I will say, and they're not quitting. They're in there fighting. Got guys like Marshall Tate, Kellen Stewart out there, you know, giving it everything. Clatterbuck giving it everything he got. Those guys have not, even though the scoreboard is not in their favor, and it's lopsided for sure, but they're still out there fighting to the end.
1: I used to remember what my wife told my little one. Well, he's a grown man now, but asked him every time I had hard losses and didn't play too good, and asked him, but overall, did you have fun? And he'd look up and say, yes. And she goes, then that's all that matters. Mom's sports advice.
0: Yeah, well.
1: But it made him feel better, so I guess it was working.
0: Miss St. Clair, I don't know if I agree with that philosophy, but we'll go with it. Yes, you do need to have fun, but getting your tails whipped is fun. I'm sorry. I'm just kidding. So, Ollinger on the kick. Back deep, Tate, Clatterbuck. Ball's kicked short. Trying to get some running room. Nothing there. Again, just the speed of the Auburn special teams. Number 44, Blake Sale, sophomore, in on the stop there for Auburn.
1: Looks like Auburn is using some of their second string players in there now, giving them some time on the field.
0: Yeah, looks like we've got some substitutions, so that's good to see. That's a class move there by Coach Mikowicz. Like I said, if I'm saying that wrong, please forgive me. I hope his wife, if she's listening in, is not really upset with me or his family. So, like I said, you got some changes in. And they're not real sure. Looks like the Auburn coaching staff is yelling at some players to move. Clatterbuck with reverse around this left side. Kellen Stewart, he ran out of bounds. Nice athletic move to crawl over the bench there by Ethan Brunk. It ran Kellen Stewart out of bounds after a short gain of maybe three. Ball sits on the 39. You know, really, Eastmont's had good field position pretty much all night.
1: Oh, yeah. They've never been pinned back against their own end zone the whole game. And, you know, they've been about the center of the field pretty much continuously. Got down to the two. Unfortunately, it kept called back.
0: I still say it was a touchdown. I think he hit the pylon.
1: Yeah, I did too.
0: Off that right side, Marshall Tate. Gain a man. He looks like he's going somewhere, and that hole just closes so quick.
1: That's where the speed's kicking in.
0: Auburn is just so fast swarming to the football. So gain of maybe five there. So it looks down. It looks like third and two. I think I'd run that same play right there to pick up a first down and let that clock tick, tick, tick, tick, tick.
1: Yeah, I'd like to see him get on the board.
0: I would like to see that also. Like I said earlier, I'm not much for moral victories, but I think some points on the board would do wonders for these kids and their attitudes moving forward. Quick handoff up the middle. Ball's on the ground. Auburn will take it over. So ran straight up the middle. Not sure why we didn't try to go back off that right side again with Tate to pick up a first down, but straight up the middle and fumble. And Auburn will take over again. So every time Eastmont has something going, they just can't keep it going.
1: And they come up that middle with all the Auburn and linebackers right there, and somebody's punching balls or the helmet's coming in there. And
0: yeah.
1: It's hard to hold on to it.
0: So that'll bring up first and 10 for Auburn on the Eastmont side of the field. Have a new quarterback in. He said number 7, Logan Hamblin, sophomore. Handoff off that left side and over the first down marker. And that's number 9 on the carry, A.J. 2-0, another sophomore. Got him listed as quarterback on the roster, but he's playing running back, defensive back here with Logan Hamblin at quarterback. Another handoff to 2-0 off that left side. Looks like he may have lost his footing over there.
1: Mm-hmm. Slid right into the defender.
0: Gain of about 8, it looks like. He may have just decided to go down instead of getting hit. That's a smart play.
1: Yeah.
0: So second down and 4. Ball on the 34. And I tell you, I hats off to – I questioned earlier how things was going to go, and as you see, they're real deliberate right now with the play and basically just trying to – get through the ball game. Like I said, got your starters off the field. Don't want to cause injury there. Got a whole lot more to play for than just tonight. Hand off to 2-0, and he's still fighting for yardage. Had that fake handoff, and that's Perry coming in with the hit. May have been a tad late, it looked like. Man was already down, but no flag on the play. They may have already thrown their allotment for tonight.
1: Hit that quota. Yeah, for a while there, it was flying every play.
0: Yeah. First and 10, ball on the 21, 6:27 to go in the ball game. Hamblin in the shotgun. Hand off 2-0 off the right side. Cuts it back up in the middle. Fights to the left side. He's cuts back again, taken down inside the – looks like about the 3-yard line. He cut 4 different times on that play.
1: He used every bit of space between the hash marks on that one.
0: So we're Lily out. Bowery.

0: Ollinger on for the extra point. Ball's up. Kick is in the air, and it is good. So with 5:19 to go in the ball game, 56 Auburn, 0 Eastmont. Let's just stay right here. I think we're okay with that on your end, Mr. Armstrong. So, Greg, they're going to get on the board right here.
1: I'll cross my fingers. I'll wish for it. I'd like to see them do it. I think the home crowd would appreciate it. I think the players would appreciate it.
0: You know, with that being said, if you really look out here, most of the people are still here.
1: Oh, yeah.
0: Very few have left this ball game. And that's one thing about that little small community here at Eastmont, Charles Vegas. Everybody knows everybody. Everybody's going, you know, they're going to come to the football game, whether they're 0-10 or 10-0, and they're going to, most of them are going to stay to the bitter end.
1: That's good.
0: And, you know, tonight's one of those bitter ends, but they'll live for another day. This won't be the last football game for Coach Stewart and his group.
1: No. They've got quite a few guys coming back next year. And like I said, nowhere to go but up.
0: No. So keep your heads up. Keep working, guys. Keep grinding. Keep on keeping on. So Ollinger, whose leg has to be sore by the time he's finished here tonight, will kick off with Tate and Stewart. Clatterbuck back deep, line drive kick, taken there at the straight up the middle.
1: I like that.
0: And that's Landon Perry, and he had his head down, and he was going.
1: Yep.
0: He didn't care who was in front of him. He was going.
1: He picked his line and ran right up it.
0: Straight up the middle, gets up to the 45 on Auburn's side of the field with 5 minutes to go. So plenty of time. Two timeouts. Something positive come out of this ball game.
1: Well, Coach Stewart needs to rush him a little bit. That clock's continued running. It ain't gonna stop. So he needs to get him hurry up, get the plays in, and get him up on line and snap the ball and get going. He need to pick it up a little bit. They're wasting precious seconds.
0: Maybe his theory is different than ours, and he's just thinking, let's just get this over with. Clatterbuck under center. Full backfield. Quick toss to Marshall Tate. Gain him maybe got back to the original
1: line
0: of scrimmage.
1: Looks like. Yeah.
0: So second down and 10, and like you said, the clock is just tick, tick, ticking. And I'm not so sure. Like I said, I think maybe Stewart's just trying to let as much clock run off as possible.
1: Yeah, I understand that. But it just got to keep the motivation going.
0: Yeah.
1: And have a sense of purpose of being out there and pushing.
0: So second and 10, ball at the 45 on the Auburn side of the field. Clatterbuck under center. Hand off to Tate off that right side. He gets maybe a gain of 3. Oh, sorry, that's Landon Perry. I'm sorry. Man, those jerseys are tough to get that number. Third and 7, 3 minutes to go in the ball game. Greg, I promise you I will try not to pick another one of these in the future.
1: Oh, no.
0: Clatterbuck got a man wide open down the middle. That's number 2. He's in for the touchdown, Eastmont. Clatterbuck had time to throw, turned it loose, and that's Rennick. Landon Rennick, a sophomore, wide open down the seam, and it was a foot race to the goal line. And, Greg, there you go.
1: Yep, I wished it hard. Glad to see it work out.
0: Now you need to stop by a lottery ticket.
1: Yeah.
0: So,

0: That's good to see. I tell you, like I said, I'm not much into moral victories, but putting some points on the board and not getting shut out against your rival is definitely a positive. They're going to stay on and go for two. Full backfield. Quick toss, trying to get to that edge, and he's going to get there. He got in. That's number seven, Kellen Stewart.
1: Not that I'm no great play caller, but the edges were weak. And if you get behind that line with his pass plays, you can probably make something happen. I know it's a little late now at 2:46 in the fourth quarter.
0: But that's a positive that you can build on moving into next week. And that's the thing. They didn't give up. It had been real easy for them to just hang their head and say, hey, this one's over with. We ain't going to do this. We're just going to run the ball this, run the ball that. You know, they kept fighting.
1: Yep.
0: So that's a positive. Everything in coaching, to me, my philosophy was you have to get better every day at practice. And you have to get better every game.
1: Yeah.
0: You know, you got to get better. You can't stay the same. That's your goal. Each person on that team, their goal has to be, I've got to be better every day.
1: But that starts with playing full four quarters of football. No matter what the scoreboard says, you play with the same intensity, the same fire, and you be aggressive as much as you can. And, you know, just don't lay down. You just keep pushing, and then you get a result like that.
0: So that's definitely a positive that not much to look at on film session that's going to be good. But that right there, the couple interceptions from Kellen Stewart, the nice throw and catch from Kellen Stewart early, even though it was brought back, the nice run on the return from Marshall Tate. All of those are positives, and you just got to build off of those. Nice kick taken by Neese. He's going to come across. We got a flag thrown way out there. So I think this one's coming back regardless of what's going on. But he's tackled at midfield there by Marshall Tate.
1: I don't know if it was a push in the back or the flag was thrown.
0: Yeah, it looks like a personal foul on Auburn.
1: Look at Montgomery player is getting off the ground at the flag. So
0: he threw the flag from the sideline out in the middle of the field. Yeah, he threw it with some authority.
1: Yeah.
0: So with 2:29 to go, he was definitely going to let somebody see that flag. So that'll erase that. So they'll kick it over, correct?
1: No, I don't think so. It was a spot foul.
0: Okay, so I'm going
1: to go back.
0: Yeah. I'm going to be...
1: It was taken off from the spot of the foul.
0: So 2:20 to go in the ball game. Hamlin in at quarterback. Two wide right, one left. 2-0 in the backfield. Handoff to 2-0 off that right side. And he's met there by Perry. Damon Wood is cramping.
1: Yeah.
0: Number 54 for Eastmont. At the end of the play, he hit the ground. He's cramping bad. And grabbing his calf. So
1: that'll stop the clock.
0: Stop the clock, and we're just going to stay right here. Mr. Armstrong, again, want to thank Jeff Armstrong for doing a tremendous job tonight back at the station as our producer. Great job, sir. We greatly appreciate it. Thank you for the scores earlier. Give my buddy Ronnie Belcher a shout out. Hopefully he's tuned in, usually tunes in. Hope he's doing well. He's had some health issues going on with him lately. But, Ronnie, we're praying for you, brother. Take care of yourself. Talk to you soon.

0: give a shout out to my main man, Big John Richards. He listens in every Friday night. Now, this will probably be the one night he don't listen. But John listens in every Friday night, regardless of the game. His boys played at William Byrd, and John and I graduated at William Fleming years ago. But John listens in, and I appreciate his support. Hand off to 2-0, and he's met behind the line of scrimmage. And they get a wrap-up and take him down there. That's number 66. Josiah Bauer in on the stop. So, third down and 12, it looks like. Think they drop back and pass here?
1: I would hope not. It's 54 seconds ago. Just run it and put a knee down. This should be last play.
0: Yeah, so I look for him to take a knee.
1: Probably let it run out.
0: Yeah, no need. Yeah, they're going to. So with your final score, Auburn 56, Eastmont 8. That's the end of the ball game. Let's take a one-minute break, and we will be back for tonight's post-game show brought to you by Shannon Hines Realtor with Wainwright & Company Realtor. 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
0: Sorry, Greg, this was just thrown at me. If it's 7:04 in Reiner, what time is it in Shaw's Vegas?
1: I wouldn't know.
0: 56-8 is your final score here with Auburn on top. Greg, we have to laugh at something. Tonight's post-game show is brought to you by Shannon Hines Realtor with Wainwright & Company Realtors. What are your thoughts on tonight's ball game, Greg? What do we see good?
1: Well, by seeing the records in the previous games played by both teams, it wasn't a total shocker. I know that East Montgomery had a uphill climb tonight at the start of this contest, and Auburn was coming in pretty much firing on all cylinders. And it was a speed. And there's some talent on Auburn's side with their quarterback and receiving core and their running back core, and they got a lot of talent. But I think the big thing is the speed got them, and you know, a couple key players that they couldn't contain. One is their quarterback and the running back.
0: Well, definitely. Really, one of the main things I think really set the tone was the first play of the game. They fumbled the ball, and Auburn took first play and went down and scored. And that just kind of set the mood for tonight, basically. One thing I did like, had a little bit of talk there at one point, but being a rivalry game, wasn't a whole lot of nonsense going on, a whole lot of jaw-jacking and pushing and shoving and late hits and those type things that you usually get in a rivalry game. We didn't see not a whole lot of that tonight, which I'm really proud of. To sit here and watch both teams huddle at midfield and do their prayer, absolutely. I'm for it. I will always support that. These school systems that don't want their coaches or whatever involved in that deal. I don't agree with it. I think we as Christians need to stand up and take a stand before it's too late. So I like that, what just took place there. Coach Stewart and his group, like I said, they did get on the scoreboard. They got some work to do, got some work cut out for them. But I think they will continue to fight and bounce back. You know, they're on the tail end of some whippings here. But all you can do is just keep working and try to get better.
1: Yeah, it's just so much you can do and work with. And, you know, he takes what he's got and puts them to work and teaches them, you know, life lessons when it comes from football. And, you know, get out there and encourage them to do the best they can, and he coach them the best they can. And, you know, when they go up against a team that has double the players or a lot more upperclassmen, you just do the best you can.
0: Yeah, and you hit the nail on the head. It's more to it than just the scoreboard and wins and losses. This is life lessons. This is stuff these young guys can take with them. My son and four or five of his guys that he played with, they get together and go to dinner and have their little night. Those are life lessons. Your friends that for a lifetime, and those are things you take away the winning and losing and the scoreboard. Life lessons as you get older, you can take these things with you and move on and be a positive role model and a good person. Want to thank Jeff Armstrong. Lost a train of thought there. Want to thank Jeff Armstrong for our producer tonight. 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And thank you to our listeners. We greatly appreciate your continued support. It's crazy. I see people out and about, and they'll say, hey, I heard you the other night. You know, it's crazy for me to think that people are actually listening in. I don't know why it's funny to me, but it is. But a lot of people will stop me and say, hey, I heard you the other night. And we greatly appreciate that. I'll get a text from Big John here at some point, either tonight or in the morning. And Ronnie Belcher will check in with me and several other people. But we greatly appreciate it. Greg and I, like I said, we're not real good at what we're doing, but we have fun with it. We enjoy it. With all that being said, we are off next week. We will be back in 2 weeks, October the 9th, as we will head down to Vinton, Virginia, as the Vikings of Northside make the short trip across town to take on the Terriers of William Byrd. Pre-game show starts at 6:45 with kickoff scheduled for 7 o'clock. Hey, guys, we have a new intro this year that I'm very excited about. If you get a chance, listen in at 6:45. That will lead us into our pregame show. Let me know what you think. I'm really excited about it. I think it really adds something to it. Maybe it's just me being goofy, but I like it. So make your plans to join us October the 9th. Greg, anything else?
1: Nope, I enjoy it every minute of it. I enjoyed my first Division I A game that I've ever witnessed, and I enjoyed the crowd. They stayed to the end, and the boys out here playing as hard as they could to the bitter end. So it was fun to watch, and hopefully I'll catch another one soon.
0: Sounds good. Until next time, alongside Greg St. Clair, I'm Mark Pettit. So long for now.
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9: Apparently I'm not, because I completely missed the boat of what you guys were going to take this segment. When I saw this, my first thought was, bro, Bijan stole Rob Parker's take. Because Rob compared Lane Kiffin to MLK first. He started this stuff, and then Bijan hijacked it, and that's where I thought you were going to go, but instead you went the more serious route. I don't like that, Rob.
10: No. This was different.
9: This was different.
10: Because he was serious, though. Like, he was serious.
9: You sounded so serious with your Lane Kiffin. That was one of their better rants you've had, like, all year.
11: Yeah, where is that?
9: You're like, Malcolm X, Martin Luther King, Lane Kiffin, all your heroes of mine.
11: I said, if you don't ever stop comparing that man to, you said Rosa Parks. I said, what in the whole own Rosa Parks?
10: I had tongue in cheek, and I think in this case, you know, like, he was really he it was obviously an inspirational.
9: No, he really felt that
10: message.
9: Speech. Yeah,
10: he really did. You know what I mean?
11: He's young, man. He's 24. He got
10: to
11: carried away.
10: To MLK was like crazy, and even like if I'm just saying, if there was somebody, some other people, journalists up there, that wouldn't have verbatim.
11: I know me. I would have went, whoa, hold on now. Y'all know me, Noel, enough. We all been doing this show for. I just literally said, whoa, all right, Bijan. Hold on now. Y'all know how to say, put crazy, a little too much dip on that chip. Hold on.
10: All right, 877-99 on Fox, 877-996-6369. Did you have a problem with Bijan Robinson comparing Kevin Stefanski's post-game speech to Martin Luther King Jr.? We'll continue that conversation next with you. It is The Odd Couple on Fox Sports Radio.
12: What was the essence of it? What was the message?
10: The essence is that football season is underway, and let's see how your trades are shaping up. 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Miami is trading at 18% to beat Kansas City on Sunday, meaning $100 trade pays out $525 if they win. Miami hasn't been competitive in either of their first two games, so it would be a pretty big upset if they did beat Kansas City this weekend. On Kelce, you're trading against peers in a live market, meaning there's no house and the probabilities changes. That's right, they change. So you can buy in and you can buy out of your position. 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
41: Here's your sports radio forecast. Tonight stays clear with a low around 47. Saturday will be sunny with a high near 79. Mostly clear for Saturday night with a low around 52. Sunday will be sunny with a high near 73. And Monday turns partly sunny with a high near 76. And that's your forecast here on Sports Radio.
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6: ABC News, I'm Dave Packer. Rough search stretching from the coast of South Carolina all the way to New England as a nor'easter churns in the Atlantic. There are concerns about flooding in the mid-Atlantic. In New York, Mayor Zoran Mamdani.
7: Coastal flooding begins tonight and will be at its worst Saturday morning, especially in the Rockaways, around Jamaica Bay, and around Staten Island's coast. If you live in a basement, know your exits and be ready to move if water approaches.
6: President Trump and Chinese President Xi Jinping wrapping up their three-day summit at the National Archives, viewing the country's founding documents, including the Constitution and Declaration of Independence, but neither side detailing any major accomplishments. The latest White House media restriction, the White House signaling that CNN will be left off Air Force One for President Trump's trip to a Tennessee college football game tomorrow. A judge temporarily struck down an earlier ban on CNN and two other outlets on Thursday, but his decision only mentioned the White House grounds and not Air Force One. This is ABC News.
8: Here's your sports radio forecast. Tonight stays clear with a low around 47. Saturday will be sunny with a high near 79. Mostly clear for Saturday night with a low around 52. Sunday will be sunny with a high near 73. And Monday turns partly sunny with a high near 76. And that's your forecast here on Sports Radio.
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6: I'm Dan Patrick, and this is Above the Noise. Michael Penix Jr. hasn't played much since arriving in Atlanta, but last night he showed Falcons fans something worth getting excited about. Returning from season-ending knee surgery, Penix couldn't have scripted a much worse opening. He missed throws, tossed an interception on the first drive, and he looked like a quarterback who hadn't played in a long time. He settled down, finished with 256 yards and a touchdown, helping Atlanta dismantle Green Bay 35-14. The numbers in encouraging. His response to adversity even better. Quarterbacks are going to make mistakes. Young QBs coming back from major injuries are practically guaranteed to make them. What matters is whether those mistakes linger or not. Penix didn't let a disastrous opening drive define his night. One performance doesn't answer every question. There's still plenty he needs to prove. But after two miserable weeks for the Falcons and their quarterbacks, maybe there's hope on the way. I'm Dan Patrick, and this is Above the Noise.
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1: and here's what you need to know.
10: The Major League Baseball regular season ends on Sunday. In the AL West standings, Houston and the Rangers are tied. Houston is scoreless, top of the second at the A's. Rangers are losing 8-2 at Minnesota in the top of the sixth. In the AL Central, White Sox are a game back of the first place Guardians. Cleveland is winning 6-5 in the game at Kansas City, top of the fifth. White Sox are winning 4-1 over the Rockies in the bottom of the eighth inning. Arizona out to a 3-0 lead at the Padres' bottom of the first inning. To start the night, the Diamondbacks were two games out of the last NL wildcard behind Philadelphia. Philly has lost, shut out at home, 2-0 by Tampa Bay. And Boston swept a doubleheader from the Cubs. There was a twin bill at Fenway due to this weekend's storms. The series finale will be Sunday afternoon in Florida. Seahawks quarterback Sam Darnold returns from injury this Sunday. Seattle plays at Washington. I'm Steve DeSager.
1: Crank it. 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
9: 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All he's turned out to be is Clay Hilton in a Bentley.
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12: There's college football on Fox TV tonight. At fifth-ranked Indiana, the Hoosiers have scored in the fourth quarter to now take a 22-13 lead over Northwestern. Under 9 minutes to go in late game, Clemson at Cal, scoreless late first quarter. Seahawks quarterback Sam Darnold returns from injury this Sunday. Running back of the Vikings Aaron Jones practiced fully today, returns this Sunday. The Rams wide receiver Puka Nacua is doubtful for Sunday night due to a sore groin. To Major League Baseball, final weekend of the regular season. Philadelphia, to clinch a wild card spot, can do so with a win and an Arizona loss this weekend. Philadelphia got shut out at home tonight, losing 2-0 to Tampa Bay. Arizona is winning 7-2 at San Diego in the top of the fifth. In the AL Central, the White Sox were a game back of the Guardians to start the night. White Sox have won 6-1 over Colorado. Guardians tied 7-7 at Kansas City, bottom of the eighth. I'm Steve DeSager.
13: Let's do it.
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0: Rainfall amounts, they're going to go from 2 to 4 inches of rain. Locally, we can get up to a half foot of rainfall. Coastal flood alerts from the mid-Atlantic into the northeast, also high wind warnings as well. And these waves are going to feast on our area beaches, really chewing them up with 12 to 14 foot waves. There are 25 footers offshore.
1: Amtrak says it's canceled train service between New York and Boston due to the nor'easter. Meanwhile, in Hawaii, Governor Josh Green announcing President Trump has approved a pre-landfall emergency declaration as Hurricane Nolo approaches the islands. The Chinese president wrapped up his state visit with a tour of the National Archives in D.C. Friday, along with President Trump. When asked, Trump said he did discuss Iran with Xi, but didn't give any details.
2: Here's your sports radio forecast. Tonight stays clear with a low around 47. Saturday will be sunny with a high near 79. Mostly clear for Saturday night with a low around 52. Sunday will be sunny with a high near 73. And Monday turns partly sunny with a high near 76. And that's your forecast here on Sports Radio.
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0: Seven-time champion Lewis Hamilton has declared the 2026 Formula One world title fight over, declaring there's no stopping his former team Mercedes and rising star Kimi Antonelli. Following the inaugural Spanish Grand Prix in Madrid, Antonelli secured his 8th victory of the season after executing a clever pitch strategy under the virtual safety car. The 20-year-old Italian phenom now commands a massive 81-point lead over teammate George Russell, while Hamilton sits at a distant 101 points back in third place. Hamilton's race in Madrid ended prematurely after just 6 laps due to severe brake trouble on his Ferrari, marking his first retirement of the year. Max Verstappen finished 2nd for Red Bull, while McLaren's Lando Norris took 3rd. Antonelli's march toward his maiden world title appears virtually unstoppable. I'm Ian Price.
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5: In college football on Fox TV tonight, at 5th-ranked Indiana, the Hoosiers edge Northwestern 29-23. Right now in the late game, 2 minutes to go in the first half, Clemson ahead 10-7 at Cal. To the NFL, Seahawks quarterback Sam Darnold returns from injury this Sunday, but Rams wide receiver Puka Nacua is doubtful for Sunday night at Denver due to a sore groin. Golden State gave Steph Curry a 2-year extension, including a player option. In baseball, final weekend of the regular season, the A's are ahead of Houston 6-2 in the top of the 8th. Texas has already lost 10-2 at Minnesota. Philadelphia got shut out by Tampa Bay 2-0, while Arizona's winning 11-3 at the Padres' top of the 8th. Boston and the Cubs split a doubleheader. Their series finale will be Sunday afternoon in St. Petersburg, Florida, due to the New England weather. Both Cleveland and the White Sox won in the AL Central tonight. I'm Steve DeSager.
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12: 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We put new videos up all the time, all our big stuff. Let us know what you think. Agree, disagree, love it, hate it. Again, just search Jason Smith Show on YouTube. All our content we put out every single night. Mike and I love continuing to do this for you every single day. And I would say, I don't know if I have a happy Mike Harmon right now. I don't know if I have a Mike Harmon.

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6: In late night college football, it's late third quarter. Clemson at Cal tied at 10. Number 5 Indiana was on Fox TV earlier and held on to beat Northwestern 29-23. LA Rams star wide receiver Puka Nacua is doubtful for Sunday night at Denver with a sore groin. Quarterback Sam Darnold of Seattle returns from injury this Sunday. The international golfers lead the U.S. 7-3 at the President's Cup in Chicago. Golden State gave Steph Curry a 2-year extension, including a player option. In baseball, Texas and Houston each lost on the road. It's the final weekend of the regular season. Those two still tied for first in the AL West, now with records of 79 and 81 each. Arizona won it 6 straight, 11-4 at San Diego, while the Phillies got shut out at home 2-0 by Tampa Bay. Diamondbacks just one game out of the final NL wild card. Wins for Cleveland and the White Sox. Boston swept a pair from the Cubs. I'm Steve DeSager.
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11: Well-dressed hobo.
10: Big football power hour coming your way. Mike Harmon's Northwestern Wildcats nearly pull off what would be the upset of the year so far. However, the Purple Heroes fall just short. And Harmon, despite being underdogs by 20 points, very upset they didn't get the win.
12: Well, you know, once you see you have the door has opened to go and claim a game, you'd like to see them, go all the way through and ruin Cignetti's day. Instead, he extends his winning streak to 20 straight games, a couple of missed opportunities, 2-point conversion try that was dubious and was snuffed out very quickly. And then a couple of huge plays. I mean, when you got BB running for over 200 yards, right? You do a good job, and you had your containment for the first three quarters. Did a pretty good job. Open field tackling, get a guy, shepherd him back into space, you know, out of space and back into, you know, a helping hand defensively. And then suddenly you got guys off to the races, and you're not winning that foot race most times. So no, that's what we saw.
10: I got to ask you something really important.
12: Yeah.
10: Because this is a big thing now. So the game ended about an hour or so ago, an hour and 20 minutes ago, right? So you're talking about a little after midnight, right, in Indiana time. Mm-hmm. Do you think there's a Chipotle that stayed open late for him?
12: Oh, absolutely.
10: I think there's like, hey, they're closed, but he knows, like, when it's me, I can get there and get food. Like, it's only going to be, like, for him and some other coaches. Hey, we stay open for coach.
12: Oh, I have to believe there's at least one –

0: $1,000.
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26: Here's your sports radio forecast. Today will be sunny with a high near 79. Mostly clear for tonight with a low around 52. Sunday will be sunny with a high near 73. Monday turns partly sunny with a high near 76. And mostly sunny for Tuesday with a high near 82. And that's your forecast here on Sports Radio

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13: Here's your sports radio forecast. Today will be sunny with a high near 79. Mostly clear for tonight with a low around 52. Sunday will be sunny with a high near 73. Monday turns partly sunny with a high near 76. And mostly sunny for Tuesday with a high near 82. And that's your forecast here on Sports Radio.
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18: All right, we have a couple of more categories remaining in our NFL six-pack. What do we have on tap here?
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17: All right. It's time to stick up for the man who's been taking a lot of incoming this past hour.
18: Oh, here we go.
17: I've got the Chargers and Justin Herbert.
18: He's already taken, Adam. All right, he's already taken. Madison Beer beat you to the punch.
17: It was a ring pop.
18: Was it?
17: Okay. I do have the Chargers under the microscope. 0-2 with losses to the Cardinals and the Raiders is pathetic. Harbaugh has never started a season 0-2 at any level of football.
18: Yep.
17: Herbert can't pick up Mike McDaniel's offense. They have a 7-game gauntlet coming up, starting in Buffalo on Sunday. And Justin Herbert may actually be starting to crack from his usual calm demeanor. Mm-hmm. Listen to this hot

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1: Seattle Seahawks quarterback Sam Darnold returns from injury this Sunday at Washington, but L.A. Rams wide receiver Puka Nacua is doubtful for Sunday night at Denver due to a sore groin. In college football on Fox TV, fifth-ranked Indiana at home defeated Northwestern 29-23, victories for Rutgers, Army, and UAB. The international golfers led the U.S. 7-3 at the President's Cup in Chicago.

0: teams get more wins, which makes sense because they're getting higher level kids. The lower level of schools that are spending. And at the higher level, again, it's based off 5 years and before. So like Ole Miss in the Lane Kiffin era is one of the top teams on the list because they weren't that good. And then the coach came in and brought the culture. And NIL helped, but then they were on it. So like I think they have to do a little bit more diving. I like to see spending and, you know, where they were before, like actually what they're spending. Don't just talk about the wins and losses per team and conference. I like to see, you know, who's spending and what their records look like and what they're spending compared to their conference. Because, like, Rutgers spends a lot. They're in the toilet. They spend a lot, but they don't spend a lot for the Big Ten, but they spend a lot per mid-major. And this talks about our league that you love to talk about. But, like, Rutgers spends a lot, but not Big Ten spend. You know what I'm saying? So then it's – I'd like to see it measured in that metric to give us more data to really break this down.
1: Yeah. You know, these teams to spend needs to be equal. That's the problem. That's
0: where there's no cap.
1: That's where you're always going to have an issue.
0: Yep, there's no cap.
1: Let's take a quick TO, come right back. This is Project NIL. Danny DeBernardinis, the AD from Penn Charter. I'm Anthony Gargano, your resident sports ad for the fellas, hanging on Fox Sports Radio.
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21: ABC News, I'm Dave Packer. A nor'easter bearing down on the East Coast, bringing with it heavy rain and strong winds that could cause power outages and major flight disruptions up and down the East Coast. States of emergency declared in New Jersey and New York and the New York City area. They're bracing. ABC meteorologist Lee Goldberg.
22: Rainfall amounts, they're going to go from 2 to 4 inches of rain. Locally, we could get up to a half foot of rainfall. Coastal flood alerts from the Mid-Atlantic into the Northeast. Also, high wind warnings as well. And these waves are going to feast on our area beaches, really chewing them up with 12 to 14 foot waves. There are 25 footers offshore.
21: Amtrak says it's canceled train service between New York and Boston due to the nor'easter. Meanwhile, in Hawaii, Governor Josh Green announcing President Trump has approved a pre-landfall emergency declaration as Hurricane Nolo approaches the islands. The Chinese president wrapped up his state visit with a tour of the National Archives in D.C. Friday, along with President Trump. When asked, Trump said he did discuss Iran with Xi, but didn't give any details.
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0: Hey, Mark. Do you just go right from the soundtrack of Goodfellas? Do you have that?
1: Some of those I do, but I know the songs. So I just go find the song.
0: So you know the exact, you know the whole. Because
2: when you get a playlist, Mark,
0: it's amazing. Every song, I can see the scene.
1: Well, that's what I'm doing. I'm playing the scene because you know that the one I just played. But you know, then he kissed me. I think about the scene because the song is in the background.
0: Yeah.
1: And then I just know Aretha's in there because you hear her voice when they're acting. So you just...
2: We need to get a playlist, a Spotify playlist out there, Muddy Mark's hits. Get this going.
1: But I can go to the soundtrack and, you know, look at those songs.
0: I just didn't know if you just had a soundtrack and and you just had that on your playlist and you were like... Because it's nuts. It's like you go in order of the movie.
1: Yeah.
0: Like you start like I know that movie burned into my brain, so it's funny, man. It cracks me up every time.
1: Sometimes I'll play the piano song, and then sometimes I'll just play some other song, to end up the show.
0: Great, that's great, Marky. You do a great job. You guys are terrific.
1: Thank you.
0: All right, Danny D, let's talk about the growth of our sports internationally, and it's going to filter into high school at some point. It's filtered into college. So the college basketball season will begin on November 1st, All Saints Day.
2: The Eternal City tip-off, baby.
0: That's right, in Vatican City, in Rome. I have a friend of mine's going. It's Villanova. They're a local school. Against Notre Dame. In fact, a buddy of mine's going. You know what? 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
2: I would so be there if it wasn't.
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0: 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The Odd Couple with Rob Parker and Kelvin Washington. 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
9: 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But it wasn't a real beer. 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Yet he was fined. The NFL called it a, quote, offensive demonstration. Look, I'm doing it right now. 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

0: back in jive, the fellas. You getting bombed on the storm?
1: I'm fine in Charlotte. It was great. How about you?
0: Yeah, we moved
1: the Temple game yesterday.
0: Yeah. Yeah.
1: Temple, not great.
0: No, they're not.
1: Rough one yesterday.
0: They're not. You said they lost last week?
1: What?
0: You said what happened last week?
1: No, I don't. I'm up on my Temple Owls, but I did have Army yesterday, so that's why I was watching the game.
0: Yeah, they were up two touchdowns, two scores, with 3 minutes to go in the game. They gave up a touchdown, then an onside kick to go to overtime and lose.
1: Onside kick, that's hard to do.
0: I know.
1: Especially nowadays. Even though, to be fair, Northwestern almost got one last night against Indiana. That ball was bouncing around a while.
0: Yeah, it was. Yeah. Hey, let me ask you a question. You don't drink.
1: No.
0: Neither does Juszczyk. They call him Juice for a reason.
1: Yeah. I thought the NFL was kind of got heavy-handed this week with the fines, didn't they?
0: Why? What's the deal? Like, what's the chugging is offensive? What if I'm chugging milk?
1: I didn't love that. I was surprised for that fine. I was not surprised to see Ja'Marr Chase fined, even as much as he claimed he was doing the people's elbow. It's not the people's elbow, my friend. Look, man, I didn't make enough money to get fined for celebrations. I don't know how these guys do it. The juice thing was objectively not penalty worthy, in my opinion, not fine worthy. I'm not in charge of fines, but I just felt like that just clearly wasn't fine worthy. Like, his name is, you know, Juice. Like, let him, you know, do the juice. He's done it for years. So I thought that was odd.
0: I couldn't believe it. I was like, what in the world? Why would you fine him?
1: Yeah, I didn't like it either.
0: Is that Chase Runyon still doing that?
1: I think so, which is very funny because of Runyon's
0: career. John was Mr. Fine.
1: Oh, yeah.
0: He's one of the dirtiest players to ever play.
1: Correct. So it's very funny that he's in charge of this.
0: One of the toughest players that I've ever encountered. Dude, we used to do a show together, Runyon and I. And we're in the back of a limo going to a show, right? He can't sit down because he's got a fractured ass. I don't even know what to say. Like, it was like a tailbone.
1: Coccyx injury?
0: Yeah, yeah. It was he shows me his, basically from his waist down to his leg, was black and blue. I never see anything like it.
1: Yeah.
0: He had to, the reason why we were in a car, like a limo, was because he couldn't sit. He had to, like, be on his knees. It was nuts. I never see anything like it. And he played the next week.
1: Yeah. He was quite an offensive lineman. He had a tape job that it's called a Runyon. So if you want the Runyon, you just tell your trainer, I want the Runyon. Because he had that tape job like halfway up to his elbow of his hands. And Rick Burkholder, the Chiefs, the Chiefs trainer now, was in Philly with him. And so when, you know, the Chiefs, he just like, hey, Rick, I want the Runyon today. And just give you the Runyon, man. Everyone knows what it is.
0: You know, speaking of Rick had to deal with the other worst injury I've ever seen was Chad Lewis was a tight end for the Eagles. He got a cleat in the buttocks.
1: Sure, okay.
0: All right. But it was a lacerated buttocks.
1: Okay, that doesn't sound very fun.
0: Now, who has to sew the lacerated buttocks up?
1: The plastic surgeon?
0: No, Rick did it on the field. Like, literally, like, had a tent.
1: Before the tent.
0: Rick telling the story is the greatest. So it was like, it was in the tunnel he did it. It was actually in the tunnel.
1: So now.
0: And he had to sew them up. Everyone has to sew the buttocks up.
1: Now everyone has a plastic surgeon on the sideline. Like, that would be not Rick's job anymore. I can only imagine.
0: No, but this is back in the day. But it was literally like, wasn't like it was the, you know, not to be graphic, but you know, it was the hole like that got lacerated and he had to sew it up. No good. Hope you enjoyed that story, fellas. We are Fox
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7: Good morning and welcome to the Golf Shop. I'm your host, Mark Greenhalgh. Joining me as always, Matty B. It's Janice on the steel wheel.
0: How we doing, bud?
7: Wheels of steel, steels of wheels.
0: Wheel?
7: Why do we stink? Why? Why can we not play these things anymore?
30: Because I've got your answers coming up.
7: I'm fed up. I got my President's Cup shirt on from the last time we were good at this thing when it was here. And, you know, was this not the last time we were good in a team setting when we absolutely won that one when it was here at Quail?
0: Listen, they've won one time. Maybe you should just give this
7: to
0: them.
7: No, I want to dominate them all the time. Come on. 7-3.
0: Well, I have a theory, and we'll go into that.
7: His
30: voice has gotten really high this morning.
7: they brought me
30: I just don't understand.
7: Well, you know.

0: only because Bart's back off of vacation from Aruba, we think. I'm taking the Eagles.
1: Was he there for like 3 weeks or something?
2: You know what? Hey, God bless. If you can take that much time.
1: Yeah, right.
2: Apparently, Caledonia and True Blue run themselves.
0: 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When we come back, we're going to talk on the Be the Right Club Today podcast with Bill Rosinski. Mm-hmm. So stick around for that. Mark Greenhouse, Matt Blanchard, Colin Janis, you're listening to the Golf Shop Radio Network.
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9: We don't try to sing this one. You notice that.
8: It is time now for our main man over at WCNC, Mr. Brad Panovich. Good morning, Brad.
10: Good morning, guys. How are you doing? And I got to know, how many times has Greeny complained about the cold this morning?
11: He hasn't, Brad.
8: Not much. Was there a frost delay anywhere this morning?
11: He is wearing a sweatshirt with a hoodie, and I don't know.
8: Brad, I was out at practice. I was out at practice with my son on Tuesday night, and it was like 61 degrees. It was a light little mist in the air, and I felt like it was like 20.
9: He thought he was at the Iditarod.
11: Yeah, and I'm
10: it's
11: wearing
10: awesome this morning.
11: And I'm wearing shorts today, so I don't know, man.
10: Hey, I'm with you, man. I got my shorts on right now. I'm actually at the Charlotte Heart Walk over Romare Beard and Park right now. Good. I'm going to MC it coming up here at 8:45. And I got up this morning to come out here, and I put shorts on and a sweatshirt. It's 44 degrees in my backyard this morning. So
11: really?
10: By far the coldest morning we have had since early May. So it feels great. But this is the weird thing about this time of year, guys. It's tough to dress because it's chilly like this in the mornings.

0: their first four games. I think that has kind of died down a little bit. So I don't think there's that aspirations of national championship contender right now. And they've that schedule for USC, you want to talk about the Big Ten. I think USC has the worst of the Big Ten schedules. They have to go to Indiana and play Ohio State later in the year. And then also go to Happy Valley. I mean, they have a traditional Big Ten gauntlet in addition to having to face Oregon. So I think this is a very intriguing situation where USC, I believe, their more important games are actually later in the year. And actually, the more we talk about this, the more I like Oregon. Because Oregon cannot lose this game. Whereas USC can and then beat Penn State later and beat Ohio State later, beat Indiana later and still make the playoff and be okay. I don't think they're going to, but I think whereas Oregon, it feels like the schedule kind of crescendos a little bit earlier. They play Ohio State and Michigan back-to-back later in the year, but I don't think Michigan's as good as their ranking says. I think that game against Ohio State's going to be their game. But if they, like, for example, if they win this game and then they win out and they lose to Ohio State and they're 10-2, they're in the playoff. I think this game matters a lot more to Oregon than it does USC, where I think USC can drop this one and still beat one of those big boys later and still sneak into the playoff with two losses. Oregon cannot lose this game today. They simply cannot. And if they do, I think they might be out of the playoff.
1: Yeah, it is. It's an elimination game. Because what do you think the chances are that Oregon runs the table from that
0: point on?
1: No shot.
0: Not after losses to Oklahoma State and USC in the first month of the year.
1: Yeah, no, not happening. So this is a gots to have it spot for Oregon, no doubt about that. All right, we're off and running. He's Jared Smith, FSR betting analyst. I'm Brian Noe. 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All right, coming up next, both of these teams are licking their wounds from last week, and they'll meet on the same field tonight. We'll break their game down right around the corner. It is Fox Sports Radio's Countdown to Kickoff, presented by Underdog. 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
12: From Sports Radio, here is your weekend sports flash. I'm Gene Marano. Jaden Daniels is out with a dislocated elbow, so Marcus Mariota is the Washington Commanders quarterback on Sunday versus Seattle head coach Dan Quinn.
13: We've seen a lot of the looks. He's just always somebody that had good vision in that space. He's an accurate thrower.
12: And the Carolina Panthers are at Cleveland on Sunday. Panthers head coach Dave Canales sings the praises of running back Chuba Hubbard.
14: He wants to win the down. Whatever is needed, the yards that are needed in different games where we really need the run game to get going, and Chuba showed up really big for us.
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8: Who didn't play really well last week against Trinidad Chambliss. So I think this is an uphill battle for the Aggies, who were completely disappointing last week against Kentucky. What do you see in this one for starters?
9: Yeah, I think this is like a perfect bounce back spot for LSU. I think A&M is getting very soft around the edges. And you mentioned the offensive line and just the way that they block and run the ball. I think Marcel Reed has become more of a finesse quarterback at this stage. He's lost that. He's lost a little bit of that edge, of that moxie that I think made A&M really good last year. I mean, they had some crazy games last year. The game against South Carolina where they were down, I think, like 30 points in the second half and came back and won. Their defense, though, is what stands out to me. So I watched the film against Kentucky last week because I'm scratching my head. I'm like, what happened? Like, how did Kentucky just, you know, walk into College Station and just absolutely obliterate A&M? And what Mike Elko said after the game, he called his defense, used the phrase "I sins." And what he meant by that was they were very late to assign and late to align. Like when I watched their film last week, you could see the defensive players putting their mouthpieces in their mouth as the ball was being snapped. And that's not good because now and don't get me wrong, I love Will Stein. I think he's an elite offensive coach, fantastic, you know, mind when it comes to drawing up plays and misdirection and mesh and all these, you know, unique concepts that put stress on the defense and make them, you know, strain when it comes to having to figure out where they're supposed to be. But now you're facing Lane Kiffin and LSU and you're facing them off a loss in Death Valley. And it's going to get a lot harder this week. So there needs to be significant improvement in the way A&M's defense gets lined up and attacks the football, because LSU is not going to pull any punches in this game. I mean, they gave up 31 points last week in 45 plays before Kentucky said, okay, we're good. Like, I think we've done what we've needed to do. So they got gutted at home by the Wildcats. And I think LSU's offense is going to be hungry in this game. And this is a spot where I could see Lane really running it up. I think LSU is one of my favorite plays of the week. I gave it out significantly earlier in the week at 8.5. It's out to 9.5 now. I think it'll probably close in that range. I would say 10 will be the max. But I just think there's just a lot of red flags with A&M right now on both sides of the ball. But really defensively, I think they're going to struggle in this spot.
8: They're hungry like the wolf over there, that LSU front. Go Tigers, right? And this, man, this is, you talk about fraud alert. Texas A&M is on major fraud alert this season. There are a couple of teams that have fallen from the top 10. Remember, we always do that exercise at the beginning of the season, Jay,
9: yeah,
8: where it's like, which of these top 10 teams is going to finish unranked?
9: I think I said A&M.
8: A&M was a prime candidate. Not too many people had Oregon on their card, but they are in great jeopardy of finishing unranked here. They're going to be unranked if they lose to USC today.
9: No doubt.
8: So, there are a couple of teams. It's funny, at the beginning of the season, you're looking and you're like, oh, man, it's hard to see. It's hard to see any of these teams. And then you give it a couple of weeks and you're like, it's hard to see them being ranked at the end of the season. It's hard to see Texas A&M being ranked at the end
9: of
8: the season.
9: They still have to play Missouri, Bama, Tennessee, and Texas.
8: Yeah, good luck with that.
9: And I think they're a four-loss team this year.
8: You have a bad O-line and you can't run it. If you can't run the ball effectively, and think about that. You need to run the ball effectively to make a defense believe in the play fakes that Marcel Reed likes to carry out. That's his strength as a passer. If you're just having him just drop back

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1: ABC News, I'm Chuck Sievertson. Millions of people along hundreds of miles of the East Coast are being pounded by a large nor'easter. 4 to 6 inches of rain possible in parts of New Jersey and Long Island. Melissa Slavin and her family on Long Island saying they're not planning to evacuate, but she prepared.
2: We're buying extra groceries, preparing, rescheduling all the kids' sports for this weekend and the plans, and hoping that it passes through.
1: There are hundreds of flight cancellations. Amtrak has canceled all trains between Boston and New York. The Supreme Court has blocked a newly drawn Republican-favored map for the upcoming midterms in Missouri. A Santa Fe jury finds Facebook's parent company, Meta, deceived users, allowing data to be stolen in a data breach. The penalty could be over $100 billion. President Trump's White House summit with China's president got a deal for China to buy more coal from the U.S., says the White House. This is ABC News.
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8: Ah, yes, the platter. 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We pool it together for a greater payout. Jared, we start with you. What do you like?
9: Well, again, I'm looking through the underdog lines here, and I'm trying to find you some value on games that are a little bit mispriced. And we were just talking about this LSU game, and I was surprised when I pulled up the app, 7.5 for LSU. Rest of the market's 8.5, even some nines out there. So I think LSU minus $1.17 on the odds. So again, a little bit prior. That, but I think I'm getting an extra point compared to the rest of the market here. So I'll give you LSU minus 7.5, bounce back spot for Lane. We hate the A&M defense going on the road, facing this really good LSU offense. I think Sam Leavitt, who played okay at times last week, will have a much easier flow of the offense in this game. So LSU minus 7.5, first leg of the platter.
8: Okay, I'm just taking under in Oklahoma, Georgia. Give me under 45.5. Oklahoma's defense is really good. Their offense is freaking brutal. As long as we can just avoid these goofy John Mateer pick sixes or, turnovers deep in their own territory, I feel very good about the under in this spot. You just can't trust Oklahoma's offense at all, right? And Georgia, they've looked dominant. But who have they played, Jared? They've played nobody. So this is a huge step up facing Oklahoma's defense. I don't look for Georgia to be high-flying and scoring points left and right. So I look at more of a, you know, like a lower scoring 20-ish Georgia to not many points for Oklahoma. I think we hit the under on this one.
9: Yeah, I think it might. The game might be a little closer than maybe some of the experts think because of what you said about, you know, Georgia not really stretching their legs just yet. The win over Arkansas last week was okay, not great. I think under is a good play here. +254 for the parlay. A little light one today, just two legs.
8: Okay, not bad at all. Not bad at all. All right, a little two-legger. Nothing wrong with that. Coming up next.
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28: Welcome to the weekend, high school sports fans. It's Crunch Time, baby! Good morning, Central and Southwest Virginia. Hope everybody's doing good. I am. You guys doing good?
29: Doing good.
30: Doing good.
28: I mean, right after a night of just classic high school football action, I'm always doing good.
30: Yep. You sound good, York. You got the well, crunch time, baby.
28: How do I look?
30: You look good, too.
28: Might as well keep going.
30: Yep.
29: Exactly.
28: Try to get as much as I can get out of that. I appreciate that, Jimmy. Week five is in. All I got to say is Roanoke Catholic is for real.
29: Okay.
28: I finally got to see him. Somebody showed up and played him.
29: Well, let's just say Jefferson Forest is for real as well.
28: Well, we kind of knew they were for real.
29: Well, I'm just saying.
28: LCA didn't think they were for real, but now they think they're for real too. Nah, LCA had a lot of respect for them going in.
29: But, oh, yeah.
28: But Catholic, actually, the number three team in D.C.
29: Wow.
28: Showed up and left licking their wounds.
29: Okay.
28: And they, you know, I was at that game. I'm going to talk about it later, but that was they definitely looked apart. Both teams, to me, look like really almost college teams.
29: Mm. Yeah.
28: A lot of action. Unfortunately, a lot of penalties, a lot of emotions, a lot of late hits, some turnovers. Crowd was saucy, I would say.
29: Nice.
28: I know, I said to somebody, is this a coach's conference? Because there's a lot of them in the stands.
30: Nice.
28: Yelling out what they should be doing on both sides.
29: Yeah.
30: So suggestions. You get that. Suggestions.
28: Suggestions. Loud suggestions. But you get that. You know, you get mamas and dads that are very emotional and very into it, and they want the best for their kids.
29: You got
28: it. And you get that in big games. So, but it was a good game at the Vineyard. And I hadn't been there in a while, and I always think, oh, man, that's a park. But I tell you what, they do it as well as they can do it down there. They had stands. They had goalposts. They had.
29: Do you see the softball fields?
28: Did I see the what?
29: The softball fields down at the back end?
28: Yeah.
29: Leftwich Field down there?
28: Leftwich Fields?
29: Boy. Let me tell you.
30: Yeah.
29: Just saying.
28: Is that where you used to play?
29: Where we used to play. That's like Roanoke Catholic's little haven over there. Because Roanoke Catholic plays everything, baseball, softball, soccer.
28: Yeah.
29: Your Vineyard Park is Roanoke Catholic's little haven over there.
28: Wow, does Vinton know that?
29: Oh, yeah. No, okay. The deal's worked out with Vinton, no doubt. You know.
28: All right. Well, it was a good game. We're going to talk more about it. Good night last night. Some heart thumpers, man.
29: Okay.
28: Glenver got by Martinsville 17-13. Jimmy was at that game.
30: Highlander heaven, and it was beautiful.
28: I tell you, and Glenver, man, survived a lot of turnovers.
30: Oh, if
28: early.
30: Yeah, if the way the game started, you would have never thought the outcome would have been what it was.
28: And Martinville's much improved. I mean,
30: good-looking team.
28: Yeah.
30: Really was.
28: Coach Golding does a good job over there, and they've got athletes.
29: Yeah.
28: They've got athletes. Also, George Wythe got by Real Retreat 26-21. That's always a battle.
29: You got it.
28: I mean, I think they drink out of the same spigots.
30: Yep.
28: They're so close. We had Grayson County 7-0 over Virginia High, and a good one there.
29: Okay.
28: Tazewell came back and got Giles 34-33. That was something. Lebanon 26-19 over Richlands.
29: Nice.
28: A good battle there. EC Glass had to come from behind to get Liberty 35-29.
30: That's their first win, isn't it?
28: EC Glass's, yes.
30: Yeah.
28: And good Liberty already has a win early in the season, but what a game. I mean, Liberty had them down late, and EC Glass came back. Radford 31-21.

0: 13 over Blacksburg. Brookville got by Amherst 35-13, still unbeaten. Jefferson Forest,
1: look at that,
0: as we talked about, in a battle of unbeaten, knocked off LCA. First time they've lost in that stadium.
2: Wow.
1: Oh, yeah.
0: That new stadium. That's they Jefferson Forest christened it, and it was homecoming, right?
2: It was.
0: For LCA.
1: Well, let me tell you, the way I saw them play last night a little bit, with that Seminole District the way it is right now.
0: The SEC of
1: the
0: high
1: SEC,
0: school.
1: The SEC, they may get used to losing over there a little bit if they don't get things corrected over there.
2: Well, I would disagree with that, Coach. I think we were
1: Rocco,
2: had a down night last night, but I think we will bounce back.
1: You know, you ever hear Mike Tyson make the comment, it's all fun and games until somebody gets punched in the face.
0: Mouth.
1: In the mouth. Let me tell you, they got punched in the mouth last night.
2: Yeah, they did.
1: And they never could survive. You know, you would have thought after halftime that adjustments would be made, but boy, Jefferson Forest came out and put their foot right on them after halftime just as much as they did in the first half and never let up off of them.
0: Well, JF did to LCA what LCA normally does to everybody else. I mean, that big 99-yard pick six at the end of the – they're going in to score,
1: sure.
0: And then Jefferson Forest picks it off, takes it back for a touchdown.
1: You got it.
0: That really was the
1: knockout blow. Yeah.
0: Yeah, in that game. But we're going to talk a little bit more about that a little later. Heritage still unbeaten, 46-7 over Rushburg. Rye Cove still rolling on, 54-21 over Castlewood. So as near as I can tell, that's our unbeatens in Crunchland. They're still kicking out there. Knocked from the unbeaten. We talked about LCA losing and Northwood losing as well. So, again, all good games last night, especially in Crunchland. So proud of our teams. You know, win or lose, I mean, our teams work really hard.
1: Sure.
0: They bring it. And, you know, it's great to see them out there, the young folks running around and you know, showing off their skills and learning. I mean, it's really a learning laboratory out there.
1: Right.
0: You know, you got to learn to be disciplined. You got to learn to hold your tongue. You got to learn to, you know, be respectful, win or lose. You got to shake the other guy's hand, you know, at the end of the game.
1: Yeah, no, you know, last night in that LB game, a couple sideline warnings in that game, and it's like, you know, just be quiet, just watch the game, let things unfold. I know you're not happy sometimes with the way it happens, but just be quiet. And some of those kids would mouth off, some of the coaches would mouth off, and you know, but you want to talk about, I'm talking every time I look last night, they were throwing flags in that ball game. That game. It could have easily been just a nice, quick game, but the penalties, penalty after penalty after penalty, and you're going, wow, guys, you know, come on. And again, like I said last week, simple mistakes, that's what they were making last night in that game, simple
2: And they're
1: mistakes.
2: Getting mid-season here. Those mistakes should be stopped.
1: Exactly.
2: Yeah.
1: You know, players shouldn't be jumping the way they're jumping. You know, you got a kid 15 yards away from a play, you know, hitting somebody in the back and stuff like it. And I'm not picking on Lord Botetourt or GW. That's everybody I've seen so far this year. It's like they
0: maybe it's you, Coach.
1: You know, and it could be me.
2: They know you're watching.
1: They know I'm watching, but they can't get out of their own way sometimes.
2: Yeah.
1: It's like just, you know, just sit back and watch the game a little bit. Don't, you know, I know you're hyped and everything like that, but boy.
0: Not to switch gears, but in the same vein, in the game that I watched with Roanoke Catholic and Collegiate out of D.C., Friendship Collegiate, this game was close the whole way, but each time Friendship scored to potentially tie it up, the player that scored would do this little dance,
2: and they
0: don't allow that.
1: Right.
0: And they throw a flag, and then that would move them back
1: to
0: where the two-point try was from the 20 or the 25, whatever it ended up being, and they failed on both those.
1: Yeah.
0: But each time the player was a different player, did a dance, and it's like the coaches are going crazy. Like, what are you doing?
1: Right, but see, that falls on the coach. You know, I get that kid's doing that, but let me tell you, when that kid is sitting on the bench watching this game go by because I can't get you to stop dance, I'm going to get you to stop dance.
2: Can they dance in D.C., you think?
0: I don't know. That's a good question.
2: It would make you wonder because – they've played several games, and if the dancing is not allowed here, I don't know about.
0: What is this, Footloose? You can't dance?
2: What's right. What's, I know.
1: Well, you know.
2: Kevin Bacon, where are you
1: exactly.
2: when we need you?
1: It's the celebration deal, though, and it may fall
2: but
1: upon.
2: But the NFL, man, it's went crazy.
1: It's went crazy, you know. But they did fines this week for people looking like they were opening a beverage. they put fines on two players this week because
0: at what level
1: in the NFL.
0: Oh.
1: So it's different things that you're sitting
2: there
1: going.
2: Fine.

0: training them now for putting, biblical scripture across their nose.
1: But, you know, it may fall up on the ref at the beginning of the game going, hey, guys, just to let you know, you act a fool in the, in the end zone, I'm going to call you on it.
2: Wow.
1: And just, just to put it in their ear going.
0: I bet you they can dance in D.C., Carl. I bet that's what it was.
2: I mean, so we can't dance at the beginning of our show anymore? Is that what you're saying, Kevin?
1: Well, nobody throws flags on us.
2: They probably should.
1: They should, but nobody does that.
2: I think Coach would have more flags than the rest
1: exactly.
0: of us. I agree.
2: I think he would be the most penalized on this show.
1: My moonwalk is awesome. I'm just going to tell you that now, sir.
2: Don't want to see that. last night's scores in Crunchland. Again, 80 high school strong in Central and Southwest Virginia. Jimmy, go.
0: So here we go. This is the Bellacino scoreboard. A big shout out to Bellacinos for sponsoring the scoreboard. Visit them in Roanoke and Daleville. So here's the scores. Blue Ridge, 48. North Cross, 19. Covenant, 33. VES, 6. Salem, 49. Blacksburg, 13. Glenver, 17. Martinsville, 13. Cave Spring, 36. Pulaski County, 0. Radford, 31. James River, 21. Magna Vista, 34. Stanton River, 7. PH, 56. Hidden Valley, 0. GW Danville, 34. Lord Botetourt, 14. Craig County, 44. Twin Springs, 14. Auburn, 56. Eastern Montgomery, 8. Floyd County, 49. Ford Chiswell, 0. Tazewell, 34. Giles, 33. And that was in overtime. James Monroe, 35. Narrows, 14. George Wythe, 26. Rory Treat, 21. Burton 35, Galax 0, Carroll County 38, Patrick County 6, EC Glass 35, Liberty 29, and Jefferson Forest 42, LCA 7, and that was their first home loss for LCA. Brookville 35, Amherst 13, Heritage 46, Rustburg 7, Gretna 38, William Campbell 0, Alta Vista 22, Nelson County 0, Appomattox 50, Dan River 22, Graham, a big win over Princeton, 27-14. Grayson, 7, Virginia, 0. Bassett, 28, Mecklenburg County, 14. Tunstall, 39, Halifax County, 14. Chilhowee, 56, Northwood, 22. Lebanon, 26, Richlands, 19. Southern Gap, 46, Honeaker, 19.
2: How about that? Southern Gap,
0: Southern,
2: man.
0: That's the combined
2: schools. I've seen them
0: schools.
2: Play. They're getting better and better
1: every
2: week.
1: 3-2 right now. So,
0: yep. Ryko 54, Castlewood 21, Ridgeview 43, Lee 0, Union 49, Central 6, Happy Valley 48, Thomas Walker 6, David Crockett 31, Gate City 30, and that was in two overtimes, and PH Glade Springs 42, Battle 6, Tennessee 58, Abingdon 28, and then you heard Carl mention Roanoke Catholic 28, Friendship Collegiate 18, and there you have it. For the Bellacino scoreboard.
2: Well, what a night of action. I tell you, a lot of really good games. And, we're what, 5 deep into the season, 5 weeks in. I mean, you're getting into the middle of the season, and it's interesting. You know, I always say, and we always say here, that really in Virginia high school football, there's 3 seasons. There's hot, there's wet, and there's cold. And, you know, with the nor'easter coming off of the
1: off the coast
2: and we got a lot of weather things going on. We're about to get wet, I think. So and hot. We've been hot. So we're about to hit the second phase, but it'll be interesting to see what teams can maintain their success
0: and,
2: into this middle part of the season. But it's always good to and fun to see these teams compete this time of year. All right, you're listening to Crunch Time, your weekly area high school sports radio show for Central and Southwest Virginia. We do football and then some. Good show today. I hope you'll stay with us the whole time. A lot of action, a lot of good games last night. You never know what Jimmy and Coach are going to say. I have everything scripted perfectly. Yeah. These guys just wing it.
1: Nothing.
2: nothing.
0: Sometimes it shows.
1: Exactly.
2: So, you got to stick around to see what comes out. I mean, I'm interested. I want to know what happens.
1: Yeah.
2: It's a page-turner, Coach.
1: It is.
2: It's a good book.
1: A mystery.
2: So, anyways, good to have these galoots in the studio with me. Coach, how you doing?
1: I'm good. You know, Jimmy listened to me this week, took Cave Spring and got a victory.
0: Yeah.
1: Cave Spring's got a 3-game winning streak right now. So
0: you're my new Lucky Larry, Coach.
1: we're moving forward.

0: Court over at Cave Spring with three wins. And
1: yeah.
0: A lot of good football last night. You know, you had maybe a handful of close games, but boy, these were kind of lopsided scores last night in a lot of these ball games. And some of these teams just aren't scoring anything right now against these bigger teams.
1: Yeah.
0: We did the Lord Bodenheim GW game last night, and GW looked to have them under control in that first half, but boy, Nick Lepwich goes in at halftime, makes some adjustments, comes back out, you know, puts 14 on the board, really looks like, okay, here comes LB. They're getting ready to make that run. And then Danville sat there and said, hold on a minute.
2: We're hold not, your horses.
0: This game's not supposed to go this way. And then they took control again. But some good adjustments made. But, boy, that LCA game last night, they went in at halftime and tried to make some adjustments, and the adjustments just never worked out for them. And Jefferson Forest, after watching them, everybody last night was so funny watching this game last night. Everybody's like, Salem and JF, and then somebody'd go, Verona. It would close the whole chat down because you've got to go through Verona.
2: Past GW Danville.
0: Well, no, but I'm saying you've got to go through that D1, haven of Verona and what they've got. And as much as I'd love to see one of these teams go through and win everything, Verona's that beast you got to deal with somewhere down the road, though.
1: Nice.
2: Coach is always throwing rocks, you know. And he starts out really good, and then he starts throwing rocks at
1: our team. That's the coach in him, man. He's trying to motivate everybody
2: all the time.
0: And from what I'm understanding, too, and you guys tell me, am I hearing right that the Overstreet kid is out, and now it's going to be the freshman?
2: I know he's got a big knee brace.
1: I don't know if he's out. The freshman threw two touchdowns last night.
0: Threw two touchdowns, and they've
1: good
0: got
1: for
0: a,
1: him.
0: They
1: Pierce.
0: Yes.
1: Yeah. Nice. See, I remember him now because I'm not saying too much about this, but I may have been the first one to give him an interview. You know, because he came out after the game after that win, and he just sort of looked, and then he came over to me. But it's funny as a freshman how he had the right words down. Yeah. I mean, you can tell it's all about my offensive line.
0: Right.
2: I'm glad Jimmy's got that baggy shirt on so he can get to his back.
0: Sure.
2: And he's patting it.
1: Well, I mean, you know.
2: No, it's a good call out.
1: It was cool. You could tell the young man last week was excited. And he had what appeared to be some freshman students behind me that were all like,
0: look at this. This is one of us.
2: So when you interviewed him, was he like, who, me? Are you sure you got the right guy?
1: No, he stepped up. I mean, he did a great job. And, you know, it's the same story like we've talked about when they take the helmet off. I mean, you could tell he's a freshman. I mean, he's got good height, but he's still got a very boyish face. But, I mean, that's great. That's great to see, man. But
2: that's
1: he
2: what
1: put
2: they
1: up
2: say
1: two
2: about
1: touchdowns.
2: Me. I still say that about me.
1: Last night.
2: Face.
0: When you take your helmet off. When you're biking. Did you see Michael Penix Jr. the other night for the Falcons? Or they've been working with him, he was answering a question, and he goes, pause. it's like, no, you don't say the word pause.
1: He was reading the prompter.
0: He was just standing there, and I guess in his mind, he's reading that piece of paper, and he goes, pause. <It's>
1: like, I did not see that.
0: Yeah, that's how these kids are tuned these days. Give that answer and stop.
2: Didn't see that one coming.
0: No,
2: right?
0: did not.
2: All right, well. So, Jim Bob, we got to you, but how you doing?
1: I'm good, but I am in the midst of the longest 2 days of my life.
2: Ooh.
0: Oh.
2: Oh, yep. You're old. That's what we're talking about. I'm in the midst of
1: it right now. For those of you who don't know, I am 2 days older than Mr. York. I had a birthday on Friday. And
0: Happy birthday.
1: Thank you. Carl's,
0: 70 never looked so good.
1: Carl's, thank you, Coach.
2: You were 70 well.
1: Carl turns... my age Sunday, tomorrow. So it's the longest 2 days.
2: Because on my birthday,
1: he continues, he will send me text messages like, hey, Jimmy, it's Carl. Remember me, Jimmy? So anyway, I'm in the midst of, so I only have one more day of the longest days of my life left here.
2: For 2 days, Jimmy's a year older than me.
0: Yes.
2: A year. Yeah.
1: For 2 days.
2: I mean, that's, well.
1: It's a long two days, Coach.
0: And we found out that my nephew falls
2: right.
0: Killian is 10 today. He falls right in the middle of you guys.
1: Killian's birthday's today. He is the rose between two thorns,
0: exactly.
1: For sure.
0: Yes.
1: Yep.
2: Well, I don't know about that.
1: I'm just saying.
2: All right. I'd like to thank the businesses and people who really make Crunch and Crunch Time Radio possible. Please support them. Without them, we wouldn't be able to cover area high school sports. And when we say support, we mean go out and, you know, go into their businesses and partake and tell them that you heard about it on Crunch. And if you want to help us, that's how you help us. But you also help these businesses. Again, they are investing in local.
0: Right.
2: Not everybody does that. Not everybody. That's not important to a lot of people. It should be, but it's not always an important thing. And these guys that are sponsors really get it. And I just want to go through the list real quick. Haley Toyota, Pittman Construction, the Salem Civic Center, Boys and Girls Club of Southwest Virginia, Custard Stand Chili.
0: Good stuff.
2: Coach, you having chili today?
0: I am. Custard Stand Chili.
2: Yeah, chili every day.
0: Exactly.
2: Sports Haven, Moneris, Berman Clark over at Moneris, a group over there does a great job. Mirius Group, our guys over there, really appreciate them. Roanoke County Public Schools, a sponsor. Bellacino's. Gotta get into Bellacino's. Have a crunch lunch there.
0: There you go.
2: Dogwood Restaurant. There's another good crunch lunch place. And where are the crunch located in Dogwood?
1: Well, now, you're gonna not believe it. You know, he had them sitting at the bar, and when I went in there on Wednesday, they were back in the window. So
2: people are begging for them to be in the window.
1: Keith has moved them, and somebody's put them in the window. So Keith, you know, I'm not messing with them.
2: Jimmy's going to come in one Saturday with a black eye. He's moving the crunch around. People don't like it. They want to get it.
1: Yep.
2: But you can get the crunch at Dogwood. You can get it at Bellacini's. You can also get it at Buffalo Wild Wings.
1: Oh, yeah.
2: So,
0: yeah, and don't forget at Buffalo Wild Wings, the hot barbecue is back.
2: Mm.
0: It's your favorite OG sauce. It's a throwback for a limited time. Right now, you can get 20 bone-in wings, large fry, four dips. For $21.99.
2: Four dips
0: for $21.99.
2: We got three dips in here.
0: Exactly. And don't forget, you've got Virginia Tech playing today at noon.
2: Okay.
0: So make your way over there for lunch, and you can watch Virginia Tech take on Boston College, and then you can sit there for a little while and watch Delaware and Virginia play tonight at 7. So you don't have to leave.
1: Man, you can eat lunch and dinner.
0: That's it. You don't have to leave. You can just stay right there.
2: Just leave the bib on.
0: That's it.
2: Just leave the bib on and just, you know.
0: Yeah.
2: Because Jimmy likes his wings. How do you like them, Jimmy?
1: Extra wet, man.
2: Extra wet.
0: Look at that.
1: That's how I want them. That's how I roll.
2: You just get the sauce, and then you get a little, every once in a while, you get a little chicken.
0: Right. Well, like I said, the hot barbecue is back, so get the hot barbecue now. Mm. And don't forget, you've got locations here in Roanoke. What do you mean,
2: Jimmy? Jimmy doesn't do hot.
0: Okay.
2: You get to a certain level, Jimmy's like, I'm out.
0: Yeah.
1: That's true.
0: You've got your locations right here behind the radio station at Tanglewood. You've got the one over at Valley View, and then you have Blacksburg and Lynchburg. So make sure you go by and support and let them know, you know, while you're there, grab you a crunch and say, hey, I heard about this on the Crunch.
2: Have a crunch munch.
0: That's it.
2: If it's not lunch.
0: Lunch and dinner.
2: I'm starting to feel like Dr. Seuss.
0: Exactly.
2: Mm. I'm getting the rhymes.
0: Yes.
1: Oh, boy.
2: That'll be fun. Also, Tater Benson, MKB. Coach Benson, man, he's a great supporter. Fastest 40, Mark Harrison, another former coach, does a great job training up our kids. Tammy Shepherd Realty. Tammy Shepherd is a wonderful lady, does a good job. Southern Air, we got Bugman, Chris Neininger, and the group over there do a great job. Plus, they do Crawl Space and Kip Neininger Sports Foundation. Man, what a great foundation that is. Great, just a great organization. Provides a lot of scholarships to a lot of kids.
0: Yeah, their golf tournament's coming up here in a couple weeks. If you'd like to participate, just go to their website. Just go to Google, type in Kip Neininger Foundation, and it'll give you all the information. And right now they're looking for corporate sponsors.
2: Wow. So what's the extra fee if they want coach as their caddy, Coach Randy?
0: Well, if they can work out a pretty good deal, I'll go and do it for free. But
2: you gotta pony up some money.
0: Large donation, though.
2: But will you be quiet when they're putting?
0: Never. I've got the air horn and everything.
2: So. Oh, God. There we go. Also, G&H Contractors, those guys do a great job.
1: Saw them on the sidelines last night.
2: They're fantastic. Yep. Yeah, they work the sticks.
1: Yep.
2: You know, they do a great job. And then Wagon Wash, my buddies, the dancers over there. If you have a dog, you got to get into Wagon Wash. Jimmy's in there every week.
1: Each week, yep.
2: And Coach is in there when
0: every
2: they're letting
0: week. Yeah.
2: bathe.
0: Yes.
2: Which is never. But never. You have been in there every day. That's a cool place. So, another new sponsors that we don't talk about on this show, but really, really appreciate them. Well, actually, one, Berkshire Hathaway's on here. Eric Olson and the team there.
0: Yeah.
2: Do a great job. And then we already talked about Buffalo Wild Wings. I tell you, Dutchess Dairy is is one that's involved with Crunch. There's Jersey cows. I understand, I've been told that that's a healthier type
1: that's
2: of milk.
1: That's some good milk, man.
2: Fantastic. So look for Dutchess Farms out there, Dutchess Dairy Products. And then Lineberger Construction, Sam Lineberger, what a great guy. You talk about somebody who gets local and really cares. And they're building all over the place. I see them everywhere.
1: They are.
2: Right. All right, we're going to take a quick break. You're listening to Crunch Time on WPLY.
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2: All right, welcome back to Crunch Time, everybody. Let's circle the wagons here real quick, see what's going on. Coach, what you got?
0: You know, watching that game last night with Jefferson Forest LCA, Jefferson Forest is a real deal, boys. There's no way of getting around it. They're quick. They're big. Watching those two offensive lines last night for Jefferson Forest and LCA, they're NFL lines, it looks like, college lines. They're big boys. But, boy, Jefferson Forest, they served it up to them last night, and LCA didn't have answers for it. So, the game I'm looking forward to, Heritage LCA, but I'm also looking forward to Heritage and Jefferson Forest, because that may decide who wins that Seminole District.
1: Yeah, SEC.
0: Yeah, at the end of the night. So, SEC's got some good teams in it right now.
1: I've heard you say that time or two, Coach.
2: I don't understand why, Coach hadn't invoked those two words that he always invokes when he really likes the team.
1: Let me tell you something.
2: State championship.
0: Oh. Well, let me tell you, I would crown them right now, but I know what they've got to go through. And I know they've got Salem somewhere.
2: The wife of one of
0: yes, Jefferson Davis. I know you've got Salem. You've got to deal with somewhere in the playoffs, and I know you've got Verona to deal with in the playoffs. And so I would love to sit there and say, hey, this may be the team you look for, but boy, it's tough right now when you've got all these teams around them that are just as good.
1: Nice.
0: Yeah,
2: that was really noncommittal. Normally, Coach is out there in front. I mean, he's got. Gabe Spring won a state championship.
0: Yeah, three game winning streak right now. Just let you know.
1: So that's class
2: of what?
1: Three.
0: What's that?
1: Cave
0: Spring.
2: Oh,
0: three game winning streak.
2: I thought you were talking about your picks.
0: No, they're working their way into the playoffs.
2: Okay.
1: Oh yeah.
2: Well, you got to get in the playoffs if you're going
0: to win
2: the
0: championship. Yes, sir.
1: Good point,
2: Jim Bob. What you got?
1: Hey, just quickly, how nice it was to be in Glenver last night. They call it Highlander Heaven, and man. Being out there with the temperatures changing the way they were, and it was homecoming. They had a parade, and it was a great atmosphere. And, it's a good place to be last night.
2: It's always like 10 degrees cooler there.
1: The weird part is last Friday night I was sweating. This Friday night I had a toboggan on.
0: There you go.
1: So it's crazy.
2: Are you sick? Are you okay?
1: No, I'm good, man.
2: Okay, all right.
1: I'm good.
2: Right. That's normally when you get sick, you start switching.
1: I'm not normal, York.
2: Okay, all right. A confession, finally, that we all agree with. All right, so my thing last night, I was at Roanoke Catholic and Friendship Collegiate Game over at the Vineyard, and I love seeing some of the Crunch legends, the players out and about. Mm. There were a lot of them over there, but a couple that I spent a little time talking with before the game, Mike Hamler.
0: Yep.
2: Cave Spring, great running back, linebacker back in the day. And Dennis Haley.
0: Okay.
2: From Salem.
0: Nice.
2: Those two guys were there and enjoying taking in the game. I mean, to me, they both looked like they could step right out on the field and play.
1: Question for you.
2: Yeah.
1: The grass over there, was it higher or lower? On the field. A lot of times I've been to that field, the grass has been high.
2: I think it was okay. I mean, I think they leave it high so you don't tear it up.
1: I got you.
2: You know, but I think it was it's not like AstroTurf, but it wasn't like, you could see their shoes.
1: Okay.
0: Okay.
2: If that's the barometer.
1: Slows people down, too.
0: I get what Jimmy
1: says.
0: Yeah,
1: that's what I meant.
2: You get Jimmy?
0: I do. I get Jimmy.
1: Thanks,
0: sometimes
1: Coach.
0: That field over there at Vineyard is a little.
1: Oh, yeah.
0: You know, it's plush.
1: Correct.
0: Very plush.
2: But
1: I think it's used to slow down.
0: Yeah.
1: Yeah. Okay.
2: A weapon, you're saying.
1: I'm just saying. The times I've been out there, I've noticed that, and I've been like,
2: The only problem is, Roanoke Catholic's the fastest team in town. Why would they want to slow anything down?
0: Yeah.
2: Well, I mean, they'd want to play on a dirt floor.
1: I'm saying it slowed down the dancing from D.C., maybe.
2: Oh, well, they need that slowed down.
0: Yeah.
2: I got them two penalties.
0: Yep.
2: Also, Steve Meyer, Quagmire's, I saw him last night. We spent some time together. He wanted me to call out today, Roanoke College Boys Basketball Team Camp, next weekend, Saturday and Sunday, 10 a.m.
0: Okay.
1: Wow.
2: So, he's a big basketball guy. He watches all the sports, but he wanted to call that out. That's going to be some great basketball.
0: You got it.
2: Team sports. All right, another sponsor that we love to talk about, the Salem Civic Center. So, a lot going on over there right now and moving forward. Today, September 26th, got Southwest Virginia Pride going on.
0: Okay.
2: Wednesday, October 7th, Weird Al Yankovic. Coach loves that.
0: I'll be there.
2: Coach, do you dress up like Weird Al or do you just show up?
0: I just show up.
2: Just show up. Okay, that's good. 7:30 p.m. on that Wednesday, October 7th. October 23rd, Roanoke Symphony Orchestra. That's a Friday, Sinatra and the American Songbook.
0: Look at
1: that. Get the watch out.
2: I like that. Get the watch out, Coach.
0: Yeah. Let's do it.
2: We haven't seen the watch in a while. Did you pawn that watch?
0: Nope. We got to bring it in.
2: Bring it in. All right. We're looking for a watch, the Sinatra watch that was it his or just a design?
0: Just a design.
1: It's from Ginger's, too.
0: Boulevard, yeah.
2: And from Ginger's. You know it's good if it's from Ginger's. Yeah. And then Friday, December the 4th, Roanoke Symphony Orchestra, Holiday Pops. That'll be a great show as well. So really appreciate the Salem Civic Center, all the fine folks over there supporting the Crunch for a long time now. And you can get all the versions of the Crunch there, right, Jimmy?
1: They're all there at the ticket window just to the left. Stop and pick up whatever games you want.
0: Yeah, big shout out to William Byrd Choir.
1: With Foreigner.
0: They were asked to sing with Foreigner the other night over at the Salem Civic Center, and they knocked it out of the ballpark.
1: Nice.
0: So big shout out to the William Byrd Choir.
2: That's how Coach always has a baseball reference, knocked it out of the ballpark.
1: Eh, you know, that's that softball blood
0: in it. It's a sports show. We have to keep it in the
2: All right, we got a great legend today. You heard him at the top of the hour. It's former Northside coach Jim Hickam. And, you know, let's hear from Coach Hickam.
12: I am here today with Coach Jim Hickam, a retired Northside legendary coach. So when you coach, was there a mantra or a saying that kind of summed up your philosophy? Was there... You know, some coaches have, you know, maybe it's a word or maybe it's a sentence or maybe it's some kind of tagline that, that you used a lot. Or that, was there any one thing that kind of...
13: Well, big, like I told you, I am not a computer person. So
12: right.
13: You know, if you want to email me, I'll give you Betty Jane's email and she will print me out a hard copy. But anyway, Jerry Jordan, who was a linebacker for us, was going to come to the game. But since they postponed it from Friday to Saturday, he wasn't able to make it. But in the conversation with Betty Jane online about it, after they finished their conversation, Betty Jane said, maintain the chain. And he said, one heartbeat hit. That was our mantra, you know, that we had a chain that we carried to every game, kind of like the lunch pail at Tech, I suppose.
12: Yeah.
13: You know, and the concept was that everybody that was ever a member of the Northside football team while I was there was a part of that chain. And we worked as a team with one heartbeat. And our mantra was we were going to hit you.
12: Yeah.
13: Yeah. I used to teach them to jump off sides. If you were on defense first play, we'd jump off sides on the first play and just smack people right in the mouth.
12: We're here.
13: Yeah, and then this and point, well, he did it, you know. I mean, we intimidated a lot of people.
12: Yeah.
13: You know, and as time went on, you couldn't do that anymore.
12: Right.
13: Know? It was no longer politically correct or whatever.
12: Sure, sure. But football, you know, football's always been a physical game.
13: Yeah. Yeah.
12: And there's no way around it. I mean, they can dance around it all they want. They can try to make it into different than what it was. But I think part of the charm, in a way, for mm-hmm. football is it's physical.
13: Yes, it is.
12: And there's a certain type of person that likes to – they like that.
13: And if you don't get into it.
12: Right. That, you know, I think there's other things to do.
13: Right. That's with, you know, with kids. If you like physical contact, you know, then I'm going to encourage you to do everything possible. But if you don't, then this may not be. Now there's all kinds of things. I have seen kids that will go across the field and catch a pass and get smothered. I wouldn't cross the field and catch a pass for love nor money. That's not my thing.
12: Right.
13: You know, so there's all kinds of courage and there's all kinds of physicality sort of things. You know, some people deliver it. Some people can take it.
12: Right. And it takes all kinds.
13: It takes all kinds. Yes, it does.
12: So this is a question I like to ask, and this is really just an opinion, but do you think there is one position in the players that you've had, do you think there's one position that lends itself to coaching? Do a lot of coaches come out of one spot on the field when they played? In your opinion?
13: In my opinion, I would say the obvious choice people would think would be quarterback or something like that, but I think it's offensive defensive linemen. There is more for an offensive lineman to know than there is for most people, you know, on the field. Most people have, you know, just real simple tasks. You know, this guy's got to be able to make calls. He's got to understand what's in front of him and tell the guy beside him, you know, what they're going to do. And also a lot of offensive linemen are real studious and they're serious about the game and they like to demonstrate what they can, you know, what they can do. I mean, that would be my choice.
12: Yeah. We get a lot of people that have said that. A lot of you coaches have said how, and I don't think the common fan understands that. I mean, if you play the sport, you understand the value and what those guys, how smart many of them are. But They make all the blocking calls. Mm-hmm. They adjust on the fly. Mm-hmm. You know, most people just look at the quarterback and say he's audibling. That offensive line may be audible, right. And they're pairing up. They're calling out guys when they're moving, and right. And I think that's a great call out.
13: I think in terms of the most difficult position on the field, I think there are two. I think it's a linebacker and a safety. To my mind, those are the most difficult positions to play because there's so many things that they have to react to. But I don't necessarily see them going into coaching. I mean, they just have a love of the game, and a love of contact. But the things that they have to know are much more than some of the other positions on the field. But
12: they have to know more than their job, right?
13: Because absolutely. They're lying. They've got to direct everybody else. You know.
12: Huh, that's interesting. So, so I'm curious too. How would you describe your coaching style?
13: How would I describe my coaching style? Physical. One of the things that I notice, like I go to my grandson's practice, and I thought, they ever gonna hit?
12: When's practice gonna start?
13: Yeah. I mean, times have changed, and not to say that the way I did it was right, but it was the way I was brought up. You know, I can remember when I was playing at Tech, you know, that if somebody got injured, they just said, "Well, just move it over," you know, and hopefully a trainer or somebody's gonna come out and take care of him, you know, when you moved up. But that was the way it was. You know, we hit almost every day. I mean, I went through practices where we had goal line scrimmage the day before a football game, you know, and that was just the way that you were kind of brought up. So I think most of us emulate the way we were brought up, and you know, you thought, well, it worked for us then, so it'll work for them. And I think, you know, I think most of the kids that play ball for me would say that would probably be fair. We didn't have a whole lot of finesse.
2: I tell you, it's awesome to hear Coach Hickam. I mean, to hear his voice, and I know all his players that are listening are going, yeah, that's Coach. And that whole maintain the chain, you know, that's an interesting thing. If you ever run into a player that played for him, if you stay maintained, they'll say the chain. I mean, it's just like they'll finish it. That was something that he instilled, like he said, and just a mantra that's just ongoing.
0: Right.
1: Nice.
2: But, man, he was a tough coach.
0: Good stuff.
2: He was a tough coach. All right. Let's see. Let's take a quick break, Coach. We come back, we're going to talk about a few games.
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2: Good people. Nice.
0: Good people.
2: All right, let's jump into these games here. My game last night, Roanoke Catholic, 28-18 over Friendship Collegiate out of D.C. Friendship Collegiate was the number three team in D.C. That's saying
0: okay,
2: something.
0: That is.
2: I mean, they looked the part. This one was at Vineyard Field in Vinton. Good crowd. Zy Steelman, how about that name? Does that ring a bell?
0: Look at that.
1: Yep.
2: Transferred from Fleming. He's there now. He was electric. 62 yards on 16 carries, but, man, that's 62 yards were earned.
0: Yeah.
2: And he had a TD rushing, 6 for 96 receiving the ball. Man, if they jam up the box, they just move him out.
0: There you
2: outside,
0: go.
2: Throw him the ball, and then he makes people miss on the outside, including a big fourth down catch and run. Really, this game was close the whole way, but, you know, Catholic just kept making plays to pull away.
0: Gotcha.
2: And that's what you got to do. Quarterback Kingston Paquette for them, 11 for 26, 190 yards, 3 touchdowns and an interception. Wide receiver Josiah Hines, 4 catches, 73 yards, 2 touchdowns. He really looked good. On defense, man, I love this guy. David Nosa, linebacker, number 6. I'm calling him the Toronto Terror. He's from Canada.
0: Okay.
2: He is only a junior, but he was unbelievable. Now, these are top-quality athletes that really go. He had 3 sacks. He had a couple tackles for losses. He had recovered a fumble, had a pass break, near interception. He was everywhere. I don't know how many tackles he had, but just fantastic job for them. And he's going to be a lot of fun to watch moving forward. And I interviewed him. We'll do it here in a little bit, but I interviewed him after the game. Just a well-spoken kid. Biggs on the line showed up. Elijah Hutchison was number 71, did a great job. Davin Reed had a big sack during the game. He twisted his ankle. I think he's okay. He was walking around, but he didn't play in the second half. But this game, Catholic scored first, 6-0, missed a PAT. 3 minutes in, or with 3 minutes left in the first quarter, Friendship tied it up. Quarterback Darren Richardson, a 77-yard TD pass to Devin Bermudez at 5:29. So it was 6-6 because they missed their 2-point try. And then Paquette hit Steelman Zy on a 57-yard TD pass. They got the 2-pointer. So it was 14-6 Catholic at the half. Richardson 18-yard TD pass. To make it 14-12. So again, they missed a 2-point conversion. So that brought Collegiate back to a 14-12. Then Zy, again, you know, 5-yard TD run and, you know, put them up. Then Friendship came back again. They had a running back, Deion Smith, number 0. He's going to play on Saturday. So 33-yard TD run. Got it to 20-18. Missed a 2-pointer with 49 seconds in the third. And then with only 21 seconds in the third, Paquette hit DeMarcus Brown on a 21-yard TD. Zy got the 2-pointer. That made it 28-18. Just an unbelievable game, back and forth, a lot of fun. We talked to several people after the game. Let's talk. Let's play Coach Brett Jones, Roanoke Catholic's head coach. Let's hear what Coach Jones has to say.
22: Coach, for starters, been a while since we've seen you. So, just your initial thoughts on just
3: how you guys were able to perform. Were you a little nervous in this one in terms of how you guys would come out?
4: Yeah, I mean, you know, always you're off the field for a month. You get a little bit nervous on how things are going to go. And obviously some of the things showed just a little bit of the sloppiness, some of the penalties. Just we got to cut that stuff out. But, hey, I mean, at the end of the day, the guys fought hard and they scrapped and came out with a win even though it was tough. And, you know, that is a good team over there. It's a great team. And we found a way to get a win. And at the end of the day, you know, that's what we're trying to do.
3: Found a few weaknesses there, especially through the passing game. Mm-hmm. Just what was the mindset? Did you already know that going in, or is that something that kind of evolved as the game came on?
4: You know, they kind of started keying in on the run game heavily. You know, when you got guys like two-headed dragon like Zai and Jackson back there, you know, it's something you definitely want to get going. But it did open up the pass game some for us, and we were able to make a few plays. And obviously that's what we needed. And, you know, again, we just got to cut down on the penalties. But obviously I'm super proud of the guys.
22: A guy who stood out for me was Nosa. I mean, on defense, unbelievable. The sacks, the fumble recovery. I mean, he's all over the place. Talk a little bit about him. I mean, he makes you go on defense.
4: Yeah, he's a beast, man. You know, he came down from Toronto this offseason, and he's worked extremely hard. He's put weight on. That's what we asked him to do. And, you know, he's been blessed to have a lot of colleges reach out. But, you know, he's a guy that I love hearing it, because after every game, after every practice, no matter how good things have gone, how great of a game he's had, he just looks at me and he's like, Coach, just got to keep getting better. Got to keep getting better. Every single day, you know, he's a guy that he just wants to get better at football, and just wants to, you know, trying to make his family proud. So.
23: You mentioned the running back, Zai Steelman. Second time I've seen him this year, and once again he puts on a show. Yeah. Talk about what it's like having a weapon like him in the backfield.
4: Yeah, I mean, obviously it's amazing having a guy like him, because he's so versatile. Yeah. You know, I mean, obviously he's a beast in the backfield, but when they start keying in on that, we can split him out wide, and his ability to make plays in the pass game is unbelievable. I mean, honestly, I know he's got offers to play running back, but he's a Division I wide receiver too. And, you know, but he's another one, man. He shows up every single day, ready to work, wants to get better. He's a big team guy. You know, he got voted captain. Even just coming over this year, he got voted as a captain, and he's doing a really good job. There's a reason it shows on the field. He just comes out ready to work every single day. So,
2: great job there from Coach Jones. Let's hear from Zai Steelman. Caught a little bit of him after the game.
22: Talk about, you had some big plays tonight. Really got going in the second half. That was a good team you played. That fourth down catch that you made kind of turned the game, I thought. What was going through your mind?
24: I feel like Coach could put me anywhere, and I'm going to do something. Anywhere, receiver, running back, just put the ball in my hands. And I feel like as a player, my confidence, I could do anything on the field.
22: Absolutely. And then you got a couple big two-point conversions, I think, and scored a touchdown down there against a good team. I mean, it takes moxie to get in the end zone on that. What are you thinking when you're facing a team like that?
24: It's just like two dogs going against each other. I just feel like our team had the better dog on the team, and we won the game.
2: All right, good to hear from Zai. How about David Nosa? I really like this linebacker for Catholic.
25: Yes, sir. I'm from Toronto, Canada. You know I have to represent.
22: Absolutely. I tell you what, you impressed out there. I was trying to keep track of your defensive stats. I mean, you had like probably three or four sacks. You had a fumble recovery. Mm-hmm. You just were a problem for them all night. What was your mentality going into the game? That was a good team, number three in D.C. What was your mentality going into the game?
25: Every time I play, I'm not really playing, or I'm not, like, looking for stats. I'm just playing to kill. Every opportunity I get, you know, I'm trying to execute on every snap, no matter what it is. So that's how I came into the game, and then you guys saw it.
22: So talk a little bit about them. That was a good team.
25: Yeah, for sure.
22: But you stood out, I thought.
25: Oh, yeah, just watching film, you know, knowing what they're going to do before the snap, you know, calling it out before the play even was snap. You know, just knowing what they're going to do, that gave me, you know, a step ahead on putting that performance.
22: Well, you're a high IQ guy, I can tell. So keep it up. Have a great season.
25: Appreciate you.
2: All right, love to hear the players and the coaches. That's good. Next game, Glenver 17-13 over Martinsville. Jimmy, that was your game. Sum that one up.
1: Yeah, just real quick, if you would have told me that they would first play from scrimmage, Glenver throws a pick six, then on the next kickoff, they fumble, and then they finally get on track and go all the way down to the 2-yard line and fumble there, you'd never think Glenver could have won. But wow, what a great win. Glenver fought through it, came back, won 17-13. Great game.
2: Awesome. We have Coach Clifford after the game.
26: Talk a little bit about beginning the game, how you all really overcame, you know, a pick six, a fumble, but yet you came back and won tonight. Talk a little bit about that.
27: Yeah, we had three turnovers in the first quarter. You know, obviously the pick six, and then the fumble on the kickoff, and then, you know, we're down on a 2-yard line and have just a fumble, which should never happen. Then we turn the ball over here in the third quarter. If you'd have told me we're going to win the game with four TOs and not getting any, I just said no way. So, and they're a talented team. So our kids are just really resilient. You know, they're a fun group to coach. They're tough. There's no quitting them. You know, so I'm really proud of their effort and the coaches. Prep this week. Our coaches do such a good job of prepping them each week.
26: And you talked about how important it is for you to be a coach. What? Tell me about that.
27: I mean, since I was a little boy, I wanted to coach. And you know, as you get closer to the end of your career, you learn to appreciate it more. And I'm just so blessed. You know, there's been other opportunities for me, but when a place warms your heart like this, and your kids play for you, you kind of dig your heels in. And our kids let us coach them hard. They work hard. And I'm just really grateful for that.
26: Yeah. Well, listen, thank you, Coach. Great win.
2: Love to hear Coach Clifford. Great job there, Jimmy. The other big game, Jefferson Forest, 42-7 over LCA. I think that was 42-7?
0: Yeah.
2: It was bound to happen eventually. LCA lost its first home game at its new stadium Friday night. Fox for JF scored on a one-yard TD, put the Cavs up 7-0. Mason Gunn answered for LCA, 7-7 in the first quarter. JF pulled away in the second quarter, three TDs, Coleman on a 10-yard run, Jackson, the quarterback, a 28-yard run, and then Amari Schaefer, linebacker, 99-yard pick six.
0: Look at that.
1: That's hard.
2: They got a couple more touchdowns in the third and fourth quarter for JF, Xavier Coleman and Peyton Jackson. Again, big stats. Luke Gaither was 6 of 17 for 90 yards, to TD and an interception. For LCA, Jordan Burns had two catches, 62 yards. But let's hear from Xavier Coleman from JF after the game.
5: Brent Butler here with Crunch High School Sports. Xander, you just got a big win against LCA. First time the team has lost here at the stadium. How are we feeling tonight, man?
6: You know, we feel great. We came to ready for practice, just kept putting in the work, and then we just showed it out on the field.
5: Question for you. Why do you wear number 7?
6: Well, my brother wore it in high school. I just look up after him. And he's in the Air Force right now, so I do everything for him and my family and the man above.
5: There you go.
2: Pretty cool hearing from Xavier, man. He is a streak. He can fly. Good football player. All right, we're going to jump right into the Grade 8.
0: Oh.
2: The Grade 8 right now, I'm going to go from bottom to top. Number 8 for me is Graham, 7 LCA, 6 GW Danville, number 5 Magna Vista, number 4 moving up Salem, number 3 Heritage, number 2 for me Jefferson Forest, and I still got Roanoke Catholic number 1. So, Coach, what you got?
0: Look, Jefferson Forest made an argument last night for being number 1. I still have Heritage number 1, Jefferson Forest number 2, Salem number 3. I like it right there.
2: You got Catholic in your top 8?
0: I got Catholic at 4. Like I said, they've only played 2 games right now. So you've got to go
1: send all your remarks.
0: Exactly. You got to go with the body of work. So, but I think Heritage right now, I think they're the shocker this year.
2: Ooh, freshman quarterback over
0: freshman
2: there.
0: Freshman quarterback.
1: Nice. I'm with you. Roanoke Catholic, great. I would just move JF second, and I think you had Salem third. So that's
2: fourth.
1: I would put Salem at third.
2: You got Heritage moving down the list?
1: Well, I'm at fourth.
2: Oh, okay, too far.
1: Just a swap. But, yeah, pretty
2: Richard,
1: good other than
2: Brad
1: that.
2: Bradley,
1: I'm still not crazy about, a team that's lost being in there.
2: I mean, eventually Jimmy's going to have
1: in
2: the Grade 8.
1: I'm aware.
0: You'll have one team.
2: You'll have one team. It'll
0: great
2: be Grade 1.
0: Exactly.
2: Jimmy's Grade 1.
1: I like the sound of that.
2: You know, it's got to be perfection for Jimmy or he's out.
0: But, we've got teams in the area, though, you got to keep your eye on, especially like Patrick Henry.
1: William Byrd.
0: You got to keep
2: Carroll
0: your eye.
2: Carroll County. Radford. Rycove.
0: Radford.
2: Gray County.
0: Yeah.
2: Byrd. Brookville. Chilhowee. All still unbeaten.
0: What, Union's got, one loss?
2: One loss.
0: So you could put Union in the mix there.
2: The Fighting Jamie Harless's, watch out for them.
0: You got it.
2: Because, he had a lot of guys injured in that Graham game. So, so he's back to full strength now.
0: Yeah, when they get healthy again and, start winning the ball games like we know that Union can win. So,
2: watch that area. Coach.
0: I know, but I'm just saying, they had that one loss, so... According to Jimmy, their season's over with. So.
2: They cannot be in the Grade 8 or the Grade 1 for
1: Remember,
2: Jimmy.
1: Remember, all you Roanoke Catholic people, send your emails to Coach.
0: I love Catholic, but you got to have a bigger body of work.
1: Oh, brother.
2: Oh, my goodness. Okay. Well, great show today. I really appreciate everybody tuning in. It was a lot of fun. We always have a lot of fun. Thanks to you guys for listening to Crunch Time out there. Be a part of it. Send us your feedback at crunchhssports@gmail.com. Again, we humbly appreciate your time today. For Coach Randy and Jimmy Whitaker, I'm Carl York. Keep crunching. You've been listening to Crunch Time on WPLY. And remember,
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1: What you need to know.
2: Seattle Seahawks quarterback Sam Darnold returns from injury this Sunday at Washington, but LA Rams wide receiver Puka Nacua is doubtful for Sunday night at Denver due to a sore groin. In college,

0: From Sports Radio, here is your weekend sports flash. I'm Gene Marano. Jaden Daniels is out with a dislocated elbow, so Marcus Mariota is the Washington Commanders quarterback on Sunday versus Seattle head coach Dan Quinn.
1: We've seen a lot of the looks. He's just always somebody that had good vision in that space. He's an accurate thrower.
0: And the Carolina Panthers are at Cleveland on Sunday. Panthers head coach Dave Canales sings the praises of running back Chuba Hubbard.
2: He wants to win the down. Whatever is needed, the yards that are needed in different games where we really need the run game to get going, and Chuba showed up really big for us.
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16: We are! What you need to know.
17: Late last night in the NBA, Steph Curry agreed to a 2-year, $116 million extension with the Golden State Warriors. In college football Friday night, number 5 Indiana won at Northwestern 29-23. Northwestern took a 22-20 lead with 5:10 left in the fourth quarter, but then Indiana drove 75 yards in 6 plays, won the game on Josh Hoover's 1-yard touchdown run with 1:56 remaining. Indiana's Lee Beebe Jr. ran for 203 with a touchdown. Clemson won at California 24-10. Clemson's Gideon Davidson ran for 159 with two touchdowns. Kicking off right now, number one Texas playing at 14th-ranked Tennessee. Number seven Ohio State hosting Illinois. 11th-ranked Texas Tech facing Sam Houston. I'm Isaac Lowenkron.
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25: All right, welcome into the show. Happy Saturday to everybody out there. This is Up on Game. Got the fellas with me. Plaxico Burress, we got TJ Houshmandzadeh. Legends! Speaking of legendary, guys are going to get the opportunity to achieve legend today. Some big games today. Tennessee and Texas are about to kick off. We'll get to all those conversations. But you guys know how it is. When we get to the show, the first thing we got to do is we always got to check in, man. And, you know, how y'all doing? How y'all feeling today?
26: Man, LeVar, you already know, man.
25: Clear I'm in state college, so you got to tell me. I got a different set of skies than you.
26: You know, it's been about like in the 70s, but yesterday it was in the 80s. Clear skies, palm trees. Man, had a nice little high school football game that we won.
25: How about say how y'all do?
26: Yeah, we smoked them. Okay. We got a big. My son has a big game tomorrow. I believe we're going to smoke them as well. So, you know, all as well.
25: Okay.
26: But, you know, I believe anything I'm competing in, I'm winning. So that's my mentality.
25: I've seen you in competition mode. Plex, what you got, bruh?
27: Oh, man, just relaxing this weekend, man. No traveling, man, probably since the first time since about June. You know, combined with AAU basketball for my daughter and traveling, then see my son play every weekend. They're playing Purdue today at 2 o'clock, so... We decided to take the back seat and not travel to Lafayette, but we will be in Chapel Hill next weekend to see the Irish play against North Carolina. So just kicking back this weekend, man. Trying to relax.
25: All right. Well, you know, Josh Jacobs, he's going to be kicking back a little bit too this weekend. And depending on what happens with the judgment of a judge denying the request to seal the records of what took place with the incident, it could potentially challenge the idea of Josh Jacobs returning to the Green Bay Packers. They've been a hot button topic, fellas. Gotta ask first, what's your take on the request being denied to seal the case and seal the records of what took place? And also, you know, obviously the Green Bay Packers could use the boost from Josh Jacobs in their running game as their offense seems to continue to struggle, as well as getting Micah Parsons back. Those are two of their best players on the team, maybe the two best players on the team. How are you guys seeing this? Coming out of that Atlanta game, they didn't look good. And now there's questions surrounding, has LaFleur lost the locker room? Is this team even a competitive team? Where you guys stand on where the Green Bay Packers are right now, and how does that apply to, in any way, what's your take on the Josh Jacobs records being denied in terms of being sealed?
26: All right, it's a lot to unpack, so, you know, let's get to work. Josh Jacobs, we don't know what's going on with that. A lot is kind of, I wouldn't say been kept secret, but, you know, there's a lot to see and understand what's going on with him. We know it's with a young lady, and if he put hands on her, he got to deal with the consequences. Very simple. Y'all know how I feel about that.
25: Yes, we
26: do. I never forget the Mariki symposiums, man. Choices, decisions, and consequences. Them three words, I never forgot them. And so, you know, you man enough to make certain decisions, you got to deal with the consequences. Very simple. I'm completely against putting your hand on a young lady. We all were physically stronger, bigger than them. And so what do we get out of that? And if he did do it, then you got to deal with it. And if he didn't do it, he should be allowed to play and try to help his team win games.

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14: In the NFL, Chicago Bears head coach Ben Johnson told reporters a short time ago that quarterback Tyson Bagent has cleared concussion protocol and will practice today. The 1-1 Bears host the 2-0 Eagles on Monday Night Football. In college football, number one Texas has a 10-3 lead at 14th-ranked Tennessee, a minute and 20 seconds into the second quarter, only touchdown of the contest and a 9-yard run by the Longhorns' Relik Brown. 7th-ranked Ohio State holding a 14-7 lead over Illinois just over 2 minutes into the second quarter on a pair of touchdown passes from Julian Sayin to Jeremiah Smith, including a 72-yarder. Number 11, Texas Tech leading Sam Houston 21-0 4 minutes into the second. Wake Forest a 10-7 advantage at 16th-ranked Louisville a minute and a half into the second quarter. I'm Isaac Lohengrin.
0: This is Up on Game.
15: 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We about to get it.
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0: TJ Houshmandzadeh.
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0: And Plaxico Burress.
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0: It's a show with three of the best to ever do it on and off the field. 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

0: if what you're saying is correct, Plexico Burress,
1: we ain't never gonna
0: we
1: be cool.
0: Got beef.
1: We're we never cool. Beef.
2: That's the whole enchilada of how everything is going.
1: Him and Mike right McCarthy now. Can never be cool.
2: It's a problem.
1: They can never be cool.
0: But now, as another player, even if I'm not Joey Porter Jr., if I'm another player in that locker room, how are you viewing your coach? That's toxic. That's what you call creating toxicity. And how necessary is it when you have a top-ranked kid that's on his rookie contract that's seeking to get the contract? As you mentioned, Plex, he didn't set the market. He didn't make the numbers.
2: He did not.
0: So if the market is the market and he is comparable to the kid Gonzalez in New England, it's comparable. The kid is he's an elite corner. He's an elite corner in the league. The kid got paid to go to the Rams too. Didn't they pay him in a trade? They brought him over from Kansas City or whatever. Mm-hmm. Cats is getting paid. You can't sit there and act as though he's a pariah, a problem to your team because he wants to get fair market value for his talents. I think this is, man.
1: This is the biggest problem is when this deal is signed, if it is signed, Mike McCarthy is going to try to be cool with him. And if he anything like Pops, we are never cool. We are never cool now moving forward. I'll be cordial with you because you my coach. But you know how the coaches be trying to be cool with the best players. Y'all know how that work. They be trying to be super cool with the best players. Nah. Coach-player relationship, and that's it. Nothing more, nothing less. And other players are going to see this. Like, Mike McCarthy should have come out publicly and said, man, I want him to get every dollar he can make. I hope he gets this contract that he deserves. You may not feel that way, but you're supposed to say that publicly so your player feels good. For you to come out and say what you've said, oh, I'm just kind of tired of talking about it. Like, all right, bet. Yeah, say less. I got you.
2: He doesn't want to address it and tell the truth. That's why
1: the truth has been told.
0: That's crazy.
2: He shows it to work. He's not on the injury report. Why is he not playing?
1: Everybody thought because he didn't want to play.
2: No.
1: And I'm everybody.
0: Correct. And he was pushing the back injury further along till he got his deal done. He wasn't physically ready
1: to play. That's what I thought.
2: No.
1: Everybody thinks that, Plex. He was doing, quote-unquote, a hold-in. Right?
0: Yes.
1: I thought that.
0: Yes.
1: And I thought it was smart. Well.
0: Dang.
1: There we go.
0: I'm blown away. I'm trying to pull my head together right now because that one right there, that's – if Mike McCarthy in his inaugural coaching campaign as – a hometown guy coaching his hometown team is doing that to his elite hometown franchise cornerback. That is the most ridiculous news that I have heard in all week long of sports stories. That just is what it is to me. All right, look, let's let that one sink in for a minute, and let's take a break. On the other side of the break, most dangerous teams. I guess we ain't going to say the Pittsburgh Steelers, but we'll find out who the guys think are the most dangerous teams on the other side of the break. You're listening to Up On Game. That's TJ Hutchmanzada, and that's news breaking Plexico stretch reporting Burris. Yeah. All right. We're going to take a quick break. This is Fox Sports Radio. 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

0: next up, we have the Ravens and the Cowboys in Brazil, where the field is apparently terrible. The Ravens, a 3.5-point favorite. The total, 53.5.
1: Hey, just because LeVar came on and said that the Dallas Cowboys are the most dangerous team in the NFL right now, I'm taking the Baltimore Ravens. I think they went convincingly in Brazil against the Dallas Cowboys, and I'm going over on the points.
2: Jeez. I'm going to take the under on the points. Who's the favorites? The Ravens?
0: Ravens,
2: the Ravens,
0: 3.5.
2: Yeah, I'm taking the Cowboys to win it. All right.
3: The Cowboys beat up on the bad teams and normally lose to the good teams. I thought they would win the division, but hey, I'm going to take the Baltimore Ravens in over.
0: All right. Monday Night Football, the Philadelphia Eagles in Chicago to take on the Bears, who there's still no real clarity on who's going to play quarterback for the Bears on Monday. The Eagles right now, a 3.5-point favorite over at DraftKings. The total, 42.5.
1: I'm going under the points. No Caleb Williams. I'm taking the Philadelphia Eagles to cover the 3.5. They'll win by a touchdown.
2: Yeah, I'm going to take that as well. I'm going to echo that.
3: Man, that's a clean sweep. Like 3 points, and they don't know who the quarterback is going to be. If the Eagles don't blow them out the water, it's a problem.
2: Yeah.
3: I'm taking the Eagles in the under. That is crazy. Who the quarterback? We don't know.
2: We don't know.
0: All right, that's up on game, down on game.
2: All right. Thank you, guys. Thank you for the show. Make sure you check out the podcast. We got my man Jonas Knox coming up next. Make sure you stay locked in, dialed in. Enjoy all of the games this weekend. There's a lot of good ones. Ole Miss, Florida is coming up. Texas and Tennessee is going on right now. Just make sure you lock in and enjoy the games. Be safe out here. All right. Okay, that'll do it for us. It's TJ Hushmanzada. It's Plexico Burris. Thanks to Lorena. Thanks to Bo. It's Fox Sports Radio. We'll talk to you next week.
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0: In college football, number one Texas owns a 10-3 halftime lead at 14th-ranked Tennessee. Only touchdown of the contest, a 9-yard touchdown run by the Longhorns' Relique Brown. Number 7, Ohio State, up 28-10 at halftime over Illinois. Story there, Jeremiah Smith. 3 touchdown receptions in the first half, including a 72-yarder. Overall, he's caught 8 passes for 150 yards. 11th-ranked Texas Tech, up 21-14 at halftime over Sam Houston. And Wake Forest has a 24-21 halftime advantage at number 16, Louisville. NFL Bears quarterback Tyson Bagent returned to the practice field today for the first time since being placed in concussion protocol. NFL media reports the Packers are signing veteran guard Laken Tomlinson off the Dallas Cowboys practice squad. I'm Isaac Lohenkron.
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0: I'm white, so I feel attacked. I'll racist. Be honest with you. I feel attacked, and that's exactly why I will not be playing for the Lakers this upcoming season. Next!
1: Max Scherzer is going to start on short rest in order to try and pass former teammate Justin Verlander on the all-time K's list. And he's still undecided if he's going to return next year. So, Jonas, do you care?
0: Not really. I just, at some point, like, when is he going to get the same color eyes? Like, I mean, that really should be the question that's being had here. I mean, he's got, like, one's like turquoise, the other's brown. He also seems to still be a red ass. Like, it seems like he's still a red ass after all these years. So, good for him. But when you think about it, those guys were on the same staff together. You had great players on that team, and they never won a World Series. Kind of wild. Next!
1: First reactions to Godzilla Minus Zero are starting to come out with some people calling the film jaw-dropping and epic, and others saying that it should be nominated for Best Picture at this year's Academy Awards. Jonas, do you care about this new Godzilla movie?
0: No, I don't. Now, have you seen the movie, Bo? Have you?
1: I've seen the original one, but not this new one. It's not actually out yet, and I will not get to go see it in theaters. So,
0: why not? Is it not appropriate for children?
1: Yeah,
0: is
1: probably it? That.
0: Oh,
1: yeah.
0: Well, that's unfortunate. That's the only people we hang out with.
1: I would love to try to take my 4-year-old to see Resident Evil, but not sure.
0: Yeah, I just think, you know, there's so many different variations of Godzilla that are out there. Like, once you see one, haven't you seen them all? That's what it seems like to me. But who knows? Again, it's football season. Hey, it's Jonas Knox. Summer's winding down and life is ramping back up, and Aleve is here for all those moments that matter. 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
4: 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I'm Gene Marano. Jaden Daniels is out with a dislocated elbow, so Marcus Mariota is the Washington Commanders' quarterback on Sunday versus Seattle head coach Dan Quinn.
5: We've seen a lot of the looks. He's just always somebody that had good vision in that space. He's an accurate thrower.
4: 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Panthers head coach Dave Canales sings the praises of running back Chuba Hubbard.
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0: We begin with a quick NFL note. The Chicago Bears officially listed quarterback Tyson Bagent as questionable for Monday Night Football against the Eagles. Bagent was a full participant in practice today, though he technically still remains in concussion protocol. In college football, number one Texas still holding on to a 13-10 lead at 14th-ranked Tennessee. 10.5 minutes remain in the fourth quarter. Number seven, Ohio State, now leading Illinois, 28-13, 10 minutes and 22 seconds left to play in the fourth quarter there. Jeremiah Smith, 3 touchdown receptions in the first half, overall 10 passes for 179 yards. And as we speak, he just caught another one, a 26-yard touchdown pass, giving him 4 touchdown receptions on the day for the Buckeyes. I'm Isaac Lohengrin.
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0: Legions of Fans. All right, good night, everyone.
1: Hit that falsetto. So good.
0: I love Dion. All right. I just wanted to point this out, Isaac. Did you see how close the Trump flyover was?
2: It was close by American standards, but okay. You and I have seen closer this year,
0: yeah,
2: haven't
0: so
2: we?
0: I want to pay the tease off here. The flyover was close. Now, the one that was done at the rugby match earlier, I forget what country. South Africa. Not that close. I would just say Trump's flyover, a little too close for comfort. That's all. Just, you know, I feel like we're getting way too comfortable with flyovers nowadays. People got to calm down. All right. Let's just everybody relax. All right. Safe distance. We get it. Like, you can do that from, you know, 300 feet higher if you want to. Felt like it was a little bit close there at the Tennessee-Texas game. Just want to point that out. At the Jonas Knox on X, at Jonas Knox Show on Instagram. All right. Coming up next here, it is the week 3 edition of Knox Locks, and it's yours here on FSR.
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1: ABC News, I'm Mike Dubusky. It's a wet and windy weekend for much of the East Coast as a nor'easter blows through. Massachusetts fisherman Dave Marciano says many in the fishing industry are staying home today.
6: We knew this was coming. I'm sure the vast majority of the fleet is home safe. We knew this is a big blow. It's coming. And it's nothing to mess around with.
1: And while he's staying out of the water, not everyone is.
8: We did see swift water rescue crews moving a raft down the street, so we're hoping whoever they were trying to get to is safe. This is how dangerous the situation is.
1: ABC meteorologist Leslie Lopez in Seabright, New Jersey there. High tide is set to roll in this evening. President Trump this morning told reporters that the latest Iranian offer on the Strait of Hormuz is not acceptable and that he's rejecting that deal. Under that proposal, Iran would have reopened the strait within 7 days if the U.S. agreed to lift sanctions and end its military blockade. This is ABC News.
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0: level. And right now you've got the Detroit Lions, a 6.5-point favorite. All respect to the Jets. I think they're improved. Probably should have won that game last week against Green Bay. But I look at the Detroit Lions. This is a bounce back game, a bounce back opportunity. I think Detroit gets it done. I like Detroit minus 6.5.
1: Texans at Colts.
0: I'm going to take the Houston Texans here. CJ Stroud plays better against Indianapolis. I like the Texans in this spot, which leads us to
1: Ravens at Cowboys.
0: Give me the Cowboys. I don't care if it's in Brazil. I'll take the Dallas Cowboys in this game to take care of business. Give me Dallas. They're getting 3.5 points. I think they get the win. This has been a fun show for Bo, for Lorena, for Isaac. I appreciate everybody listening here.
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16: At concerts, we dance to the same tune. At games, we hug total strangers. At marathons, we hand water to people we'll never see again. We pull over to help. We stop for someone who's fallen. We give. 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We show up. And yet, in these moments, there's also something we don't do. We don't act based on how they look, who they love, where they're from.

0: Fox, voice of the Bulls play-by-play, Mr. and moonlighting DJ, lest I forget, Mr. Adam Amin.
1: Hi, friends. That was a heck of an intro. I happen to be in the great state of Michigan right now in Detroit, so I'm sure that makes
0: Crazy
1: feel very good. I what do you want me to do? The song was playing, and now I feel forced to.
2: And you're in the great state of Michigan, but that Michigan football team is having some issues. One that you're going to cover tomorrow. So, Carmen mentioned earlier that the NFC North is imploding.
0: Yeah.
2: What do you think the chances are that the Lions don't implode against the Jets tomorrow?
1: Well, they come in as a favorite at home, but I feel like the way that last week and really the first 2 weeks have gone defensively, it's been a grind. And this has been a historically bad start to their season defensively. They've had a million injuries on the back end, so I guess you can say in some ways it's not a surprise. It's a different style of defense this year. It's not playing the type of shell that we've gotten used to across the NFL. It's an aggressive, slanting defense that relies a lot on the back end to hold up. And with all the injuries that they've been dealing with, this has been a really tough go. And guess who's on the other side? You know, the guy who helped create Detroit's defense into one that could make the NFC Championship game a few years ago. That's Aaron Glenn. So there's a significant level of emotion involved in this game. There's a lot of injuries on both sides in this game. I think Geno Smith and Jared Goff have faced each other a few times before. They've had ridiculously wild games that have averaged somewhere around 75 combined points per game when they faced off when they were NFC West rivals. So, like, there's so much intrigue in this game. It's hard for me to sit here and be like, well, the Lions defense won't show up, because it feels like there's a lot more emotion tied to this game than anything else. But schematically, and granted, playing two very good offensive teams in New Orleans and Buffalo might be the best offense in the NFL, I can understand that just about anybody would have problems with one, if not both of those teams. I feel like this has been a very tough week of attrition in terms of injury and trying to clean up a lot of the mistakes that the Lions have made the first couple of games defensively.
0: You're on the call with Drew Brees this week, and have you had a chance to talk to both Dan Campbell and Aaron Glenn?
1: Yeah, we had our conversations with both a couple days ago.
0: So what was the biggest, because Dan Campbell hasn't really shied away from the narrative aspects of these games, whether it was opening the stadium in Buffalo and talking about how this was the christening and this, that, like, he is not one to shy away from the emotional and kind of off the field narratives of this game. What did you hear from both of these coaches about, because they are very close to each other, about having to go against each other, especially at such a pivotal time for the Lions when things just seem to be slipping out of their grasp?
1: Yeah, and listen, two games does not a season make, but I can understand why there is panic in some forms of or fashion around the city, and maybe not around the team necessarily, but a lot of urgency. And that was the main conversation about the game. And then when we kind of got a moment to let it breathe, and you look at Dan Campbell, and I basically just asked, when I say the name Aaron Glenn, what comes to mind? And he's like, that's my brother. That is a very close relationship. Dan tried to hire Aaron or tried to bring him on at other positions. And I think Aaron was like, I'm just not there yet. And then when 2021 rolled around, Dan Campbell asked him, will you come here? And it was a naturally easy yes for Aaron Glenn. They're both Texans. They've kind of run parallel lives, you know, between being Texas boys who went to A&M, who were both on staff together in New Orleans, who built something hopefully sustainable in Detroit, to now being on opposite sidelines of one another. Both of them had, like, wonderful things to say about the other, and they were teammates in 2005 with the Dallas Cowboys as well, when Bill Parcells was still coaching. So they have all these shared memories going back basically three decades. And when we talk to some of the players, like, all the players are understanding of what the emotion is like. They all have a lot of respect for both Campbell and Aaron Glenn. You know, you look at DeMario Davis, who's a veteran linebacker, 15th season in the league. He's with the Jets right now. Well, he was with Dan Campbell when Dan was a coach in New Orleans, too, just like he was with Aaron Glenn. So there's a lot of that discussion and recognition, cognizance of what the emotion of this game is like. And we come into so many games, and I'm going to talk about this at our production meeting tonight as we prepare for the broadcast. There's so many games where we're just like, hey, let's talk about the quarterbacks. Quarterbacks are playing well, or defense needs to do this a little bit better. And we kind of get into the flow and the rhythm of the NFL just being about the game. This is one of those more rare occasions, I think, in the NFL where the emotion of the and the story in the background really kind of takes a little bit more precedence than the schematics that are taking place on the field.
2: Switching gears to another NFC North team, Carmen asked a very poignant question earlier in the show. With all the quarterback injuries last week, who kind of has it the worst? And we talked through the Chicago Bears. And just kind of from your perspective, what does a loss of Caleb Williams do to this team over the next several weeks?
1: Well, it's a lot of information to take in when you're in a Ben Johnson offense, and Carmen's covered it for a while now, even going back to Ben's time in Detroit, and understands the same thing that a lot of these guys do, that you have a complex playbook when you have continuity. And when you don't have as much continuity, that complexity, maybe not the entirety of it, but shades of that complexity start to fade a little bit. And complexity in the NFL on offense is what seemingly, obviously you have to execute, but complexity in NFL offenses is what really makes defensive coordinators lose their hair and kind of keeps them up at night. And trying to keep up with a high octane offense that the Bears can be, obviously we saw that week one, did not see a week two against a very good Minnesota defense. But when you take away some of the complexity, that allows predictability and that allows for defenses to be in the right spot more often than not. That's a Philadelphia defense I just saw this past week. They're a very strong front. They have very good players in the back end. They have two of the better tacklers at linebacker in the NFL. And suddenly, whether it's Case Keenum or Tyson Bagent, and I know Tyson Bagent was back at practice today, both look sharp in the preseason, Bagent and Case Keenum. Keenum's a veteran. He's seen just about everything. I think he and Ben Johnson and Bajan and Ben Johnson have really, really good working relationships. Talking to both of those guys in the preseason about Johnson, they have a significant level of respect, and I think they have the capability of handling the offense. So maybe that continuity helps because those guys have been around a couple of years. But not having Caleb, not having the guy that kind of puts you in position more often than not to make the right play, and especially late in games that have been close, that's been his MO, especially going back to the start of last year. Those are some of the things that you miss out on right now if you're the Chicago Bears without Caleb Williams.
0: And now Tyson Bagent has officially been ruled as questionable, according to the Bears injury report just a few minutes ago. So, Adam, really, really appreciate it. I hope you're having fun up there in Detroit, because I believe you're in the booth with Jason Benetti right now, just hanging out.
1: We got to see Justin Verlander's final start. His daughter came out to take him out of the game, which left
0: so
1: all of us in the broadcast booth weeping one of those how can you not be romantic about baseball moments. Yeah. And then sure enough, the Tigers came back and walked it off to win the game.
0: Well, I'm glad. Thank you so much for taking a little bit of your time away from all of that to talk to us. And I hope you have a wonderful call up there in Detroit at Ford Field for this Lions-Jets game. We'll see how it goes.
1: Thanks, my friend.
0: That was Adam Amin, NFL on Fox play-by-play, MLB on Fox play-by-play, Bulls, Chicago Bulls play-by-play, and like I said, moonlighting DJ, who I got to see on a boat this summer.
2: That sounds fun.
0: It was a lot of fun. Coming up next, we have our recurring segment of do's and don'ts of the week. You're not going to want to miss that, so keep it locked. Keep it tuned in. 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
25: ABC News, I'm Mike Dubusky. It's early in the season for a nor'easter, but that's exactly what much of the Mid-Atlantic is dealing with this weekend. In Suffolk County, New York, Undersheriff John Becker with an update on how authorities have been dealing with the storm.
26: Our camera towers have been deployed to keep eyes on the storm from above. And our emergency management trucks are equipped with generators, chainsaws, tow straps, extra gasoline, chains to help pull trees and cars off the road.
25: More than 20,000 people are without power in New York State right now, parts of which are under a state of emergency. Surf City, New Jersey, meanwhile, clocked wind gusts of 74 miles an hour today. Hawaii is bracing for yet another close brush with a hurricane. The Category 2 Hurricane Nolo is forecast to dump between 10 and 18 inches of rain on the Big Island, which is now under a tropical storm warning. Maui under a tropical storm watch. This is ABC News.
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33: 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Cam Robinson at the 30 to the 20. 10, 5, victory cigar! Touchdown, Virginia!
34: And I believe it. 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
34: It's been a long time coming, but they're coming.
35: 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It's 60 minutes to Virginia football. Now, here's former UVA two-way star Ahmad Hawkins and the voice of the Cavaliers, John Freeman.
36: Journey into Scott Stadium is a familiar one. Follow the river of orange down Alderman Road, flow past the tailgates, then step under the pergola and through the gates to the place that we return year after year. And today that familiar trip carries a little more weight. We come to watch Virginia play football, but we also come to remember three young men who should still be here. Lavelle Davis Jr., Devin Chandler, and Deshaun Perry. This is their day. This is UVA's strong day. And today Virginia football plays in their name. 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Welcome into our broadcast, everyone. I'm John Freeman, joined by Ahmad Hawkins. And Hawk, before we get to the football, let's spend a moment with what this day means. You wore these colors. You understand how stories and standards are passed down between generations of Cavalier players. Every year, new players arrive here, and they learn the stories of Lavelle, Devin, and Deshaun. So what does this day mean to Virginia football as a family as we're now entering what is close to the fourth year of these young men's passing?
37: It's, you know, what you said, family. And it's the true essence of a football locker room, because when you break down the dynamics of a football team, especially in college, you spend more time with your teammates and your coaches and the equipment managers and the trainers than you do your family, because you're around them from basically June to December before you really go home for a week or two for, you know, Christmas break, and then you come back. So if you add up all the breaks that you really have each year, you probably have a month around your true family that you grew up with, that birthed you, versus your actual teammates that you're spending the rest of the time of the year with. So that's why with the tragic deaths of our three young kings, you always want to pay homage to them and honor them, because I'm connected to everybody I not only play with, but the men that came before me and these young men that's currently on the team, because it's a true brotherhood, because you wear the colors and you shed so many blood and tears and just you have so many memories. So you know, I love this day, UVA Strong. It's one of them things where it's bittersweet because you wish it wasn't a day like this, but you make sure you uplift these three young men.
2: And the best way for the team to honor these players tonight is by playing football. That would make them proud of their alma mater. So let's turn our attention to the game with the acknowledgement, of course, of the weight of today's occasion. So Virginia returning home after its first loss of the season, 38-27 West Virginia and Charlotte. Cavaliers were tied at 21 midway through the third quarter. They were right in it, and then the Mountaineers scored 17 straight points. Doesn't feel like long ago the Hoos were in the top 25. We were talking about maybe a potential home playoff game. Now, after one bad performance, the floodgates are suddenly open for all this criticism. So, Hawk, when you look back through that performance, I know you watch the tape, you always do. What was concerning? What's immediately fixable? And then what also wasn't all that bad after all when you took a second look?
37: You know, so the biggest concern was third downs. Our inability to convert on third downs, and then our inability to get off the field when we're on defense on third down. Preferably when we did what we wanted to do as a recipe of winning on first down and creating third and long situations for their offense. But then they generated big plays on third down, averaging 20 yards of completion on third down. So we dared Michael Hawkins Jr. to beat us with his arm. He did that. He made great plays when they needed it with his arm. We already knew what he can do running the football. I just think on offense, we still was able to run the ball versus an outnumbered box plenty of times. Even when Noah Josie was out, Ben York was in the game when Xavier Brown broke for his long touchdowns. So we can still say, hey, we can run without Noah, but you also have to demonstrate that you don't have a big drop-off protecting Bopa Bueller with Noah if Noah's not playing this game or if he's still banged up.
2: All right, let's take a look at Delaware, the opponent today, because the Fighting Blue Hens are no pushover. They arrive at 2-1 after beating fellow Chicken Coastal Carolina 22-14 with their defense holding the Chanticleers scoreless in the second half. A week earlier, they led Vanderbilt 17-14. 35-26. They've been in an SEC stadium. They made that home team uncomfortable down there in Nashville. It's only Delaware's second season as an FBS program as the move to the Conference USA in 2025. But last year, their maiden FBS season was a success. They went 7-6, won their bowl game. However, they've never defeated a team in the Power Conference in the last 50 years. They're 0-7 all time against the ACC. And how about this? This just updated the group of six, which is the non-Power Conference teams. Group of six teams, as of right now today at 5:06 p.m., they have played 64 games against Power Conference opponents this season. They've won two.
37: Wow.
2: They're 2-62, the group of six versus the Power Conference. But Delaware is one of the better ones of this group of six. So how would you rate this squad?
37: I think they're very good. Like, they have a number 11 passing attack in the country. It's going to be strength versus strength because Virginia is one of the better pass defenses in the country. They're 19th. Virginia hasn't allowed a 300-yard passer in 11 straight games and a 200-yard passer in six straight games. And their quarterback, Minicucci, is one of the ones. He's old school. He reminds me of Captain Comeback Jim Harbaugh. I mean, he just plays hard-nosed. And he gets after you. And the reason why Vanderbilt won that game, they sacked him six times, hit him nine times. They turned him over. They had a block punt, so they were very opportunistic. But this is a very explosive offense that we're facing today.
2: You mentioned the turnovers. Virginia's got to turn Delaware over. Under Delaware's current coach, Ryan Carty, the Blue Hens are a perfect 13-0 when they do not turn the ball over in a game. Well, it is a stunning night in Scott Stadium. Teams warming up in front of us. Temperatures around 75 degrees. No rain in the orbit of the stadium. Just a perfect night for college football, which I know makes this guy happy because he has to brave the elements week after week. It is our sideline reporter, Jay James. And Jay, you were down on that field pretty comfortable last week in Charlotte, but it was a hefty defeat to West Virginia. What did you see then? What are you seeing now down there, partner?
3: Yeah, indeed, guys. Well, I think the environment will be a little bit different today than it was in Charlotte. It was kind of bizarre. We talked about it on the broadcast Virginia really had to generate their own energy because there was a lot of West Virginia fans there. And it's a neutral site game. You're back in your home confines. You didn't play well. It's an opportunity, for you to just kind of get yourself back right with your execution. One of the things for us to watch out for is obviously the injury bug that has hit Virginia in a couple of different ways. Obviously, we know no Jason Hammond for the rest of the season at the defensive tackle spot, and so those guys behind him really needing to step up and generate in the middle of the defensive line. But Noah Josie,

0: From kickoff to the final whistle, trade the biggest moments in football on Kelce, America's number one prediction market platform. 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
14: Week after toppling SMU in a ranked clash between two ACC foes, guess what weight goes in there? And they get the job done, 30-27, your final score. They upset the number 16 ranked Louisville Cardinals. That's a huge loss for Louisville. They will drop out of the top 25 with that one. Meanwhile, Virginia Tech defeats Boston College in a ugly one, but the winds up north were unbelievably strong in terrible conditions, rain as well, but the Hokies come from behind to win 21-14. They score 15 in the fourth quarter to improve to 4-0. Yesterday, it was Clemson over Cal. If you missed that one, late night, 24-10, your final score. The Tigers are surprisingly 2-0 inside of ACC competition. Pitt, no problems with Bucknell, 59-0 out of conference. And then the rest of the day, here's what it looks like. Number 6, Miami, is out of conference against Central Michigan at 6:30. NC State and App State colliding in Raleigh at 7:30. SMU gets Missouri State at 9, and then Georgia Tech and Stanford at 10:30 p.m. And one other game to report on, Duke up on William & Mary at halftime, 38-7. Let's go to the big boys and to the top 25 games of note. In the Swamp, Florida is flexing on Ole Miss. 17-3, the Gators lead the Rebs. 2:51 to go in the second quarter. It's been the Florida defense that has been at the forefront. They have shut down Trinidad and the Ole Miss offense thus far. Other games of note, number 2, Georgia pouring it on Oklahoma. They lead the Sooners 28-0 between the hedges at halftime. Oklahoma, serious issues. John Mateer with a terrible fumble, which turned into a scoop and score for the Bulldogs, which blew it open. Other ranked games of note to take a look at, number 17, Iowa, trailing number 18, Michigan, 10-7 as we get ready to start the second quarter. Number 15, Utah, impressive at Iowa State thus far. They lead 24-3. That's the count in Ames. And then later on tonight, number 23, Texas A&M, is in Death Valley to take on number 10, LSU. That's a 7:30 kickoff. And then number 20, Oregon, and number 12, USC, colliding from the Coliseum at 7:30. That's a look at the Davenport scoreboard, brought to you by Davenport & Company, LLC, an independent employee-owned financial services firm offering sound investment advice for more than 160 years. Back with more. I'll give you a scout of the Fightin' Blue Hens. Stay with us on Countdown to Kickoff.
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13: Is the Giants season over? Overall, the NFC is much more wide open. Mm-hmm. Jackson Dart is terrific, right? All you have to do is take a look at what the Giants' production has been in the games he has played versus what he has not played. When he has played, 18 touchdowns, 5 picks. When he has not played, 6 touchdowns, 6 picks, right? So you see the impact he has on the team. But throwing all of this into what we have seen, number one, yes, the Giants follow Jackson Dart, but they are talented enough with a schedule coming up that the next two games are at home, and they include the Titans, who stink, and the Cardinals, who are the Cardinals, because the Chargers might stink. So you have a couple of games now that you can win and feel good about.
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7: Virginia Football Game Day is here, and we've got one question. Who's next? It's time for the pregame scouting report. Let's take a closer look at today's opponents.
16: It's the conclusion of the non-conference for the Cavaliers. It is time to scout the Delaware Fighting Blue Hens. Delaware enters with a record of 2-1 with wins over Merrimack and Coastal Carolina most recently. Their loss came in Nashville against Vanderbilt, although the Hens were competitive against the Commodores, only falling 35-26. That's the data point against another Power 4 opponent. Virginia are 20-point favorites in this one. It gives you a little bit of a reference point. However, the biggest question in this one, how much does Delaware care about keeping this one tight with Liberty looming and the rest of Conference USA play in front of it next week and beyond? Here's head coach Ryan Carden.
17: I like having our non-conference schedule all completed prior to getting into conference play. I think that is just to set up a little bit better as opposed to getting into conference play and getting a feel for that and then having to go back and kind of play a game that, you know, none of them are less important than the others, but it's not what your goal is at that point, is to continue, you know, playing in the conference. So I'm glad we're kind of continuing to test ourselves and kind of see who we are and get a feel for what we are as a team and how we play together and who the best is at what, you know, all the different aspects of the game. prior to getting into the conference play. So that's, I think that's a good thing.
16: The offense is the strength of the Fightin' Blue Hens. At quarterback, Nick Minucci has been rock solid. He's tossed for 814 yards with five touchdowns. His top target, Sean Wilson, who's having a breakout year already, 18 receptions for 288 and three touchdowns. Here's his head coach talking about his play.
17: He blocks his butt off out there, too. And, you know, he wears defenders out in the run game and the pass game. And that's going to be really hard when one of your best players is, you know, is one of your best blockers and one of your best effort players. It's hard to defend that. And, you know, when you don't take any plays off and you're still talented enough to make them when the ball comes to you, that's important. And, you know, we've, you know, we know what our offense is built around, and it's built around throwing the ball downfield. And so when you have somebody who can go up and make plays on the ball in the air, that's going to be a really, you know, important talent to have in our offense.
16: Can Virginia get back on track and be sharp and easily vanquish the Fightin' Blue Hens? Or can Delaware hang around? We'll find out soon enough as we count down to kickoff on the Virginia Sports Radio Network. For your scout of the Delaware Fightin' Blue Hens, I'm Luke Neer.
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25: Dr. Melanie Morse is an assistant professor and psychologist at UVA Health who specializes in working with children. She comes bearing good and bad news, and unfortunately, We'll have her deliver the not-so-great news first.
0: You've probably heard we're in a child and adolescent mental health pandemic, and that was really something that was kind of on the rise before COVID, but COVID really amplified a lot of what we saw with that anxiety and some of the other mental health symptoms that are really concerning for us when we think about kids and adults. And so I think what we're really seeing now is that we've kind of shifted to a post-COVID time, but we're still seeing a lot of these behavioral and emotional health symptoms. And we know, even just outside of the pandemic piece of things, that anxiety is a very common presentation among the behavioral and emotional health concerns for kids and teens.
25: Now for the good news. Dr. Morse and her colleague, Dr. Emily Gonzalez, are currently researching the effects of virtual reality in improving anxiety symptoms within children, a treatment that could be scalable across the Commonwealth and beyond.
0: We're really curious to see if these modules can result in helping to turn the symptoms down, the volume down on anxiety, because what we're hoping to ultimately do, while the model really right now is to still work in conjunction with a therapist, psychologist, or counselor, we're hoping to really kind of take and distill this information from VR, which is such a powerful and engaging tool for our kids and teens, to figure out ways long-term down the road that we can have things that are free or low-cost that can really just meet kids and families and teens where they are at.
25: So just what does a virtual reality session look like to treat anxiety in children?
0: So we have a couple scenes we're piloting, but one of them is a cave scene. And so there's like crystals in the cave, and you kind of go when you look around at the different crystals, and there's like color changes and pieces that happen through the scene that's very engaging, but also there's an auditory component of really calming sounds with like the water and stuff like that in this cave. So that's really the primary scene that we've been interested in. But then we also have a scene we're looking at where kids kind of have a flight over a forest sort of area. And so you have an aerial view of the trees and other animals that you might see in a forest, and you're able to kind of look around as you engage in that scene.
25: When the research is complete, Dr. Morse is hopeful that it leads to improved treatment of anxiety in children.
0: So what we're hoping to do after that point is go through our data, see what the results are. And again, like I said, we are really committed, Dr. Gonzalez and I, to finding solutions that can meet kids and teens where they're at, because we know anxiety is there among this group.
25: With your UVA Health Medical Moment, I'm John Freeman.
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5: The culture is going to be centered around love, discipline, structure, and empowerment.
26: It's another game day for Wahoo Nation. This is Countdown to Kickoff. It's time for today's series history now. Here's the voice of the Cavaliers, John Freeman.
25: There is no series history between Virginia and Delaware, as across more than a century of football, the Cavaliers and the Blue Hens have never shared a field. That changes today at Scott Stadium as Delaware becomes the second new name Virginia adds to its football ledger in a span of just 15 days, following the first ever meeting with Norfolk State earlier this month. And entering 2026, unfamiliar opponents have been particularly kind to the Cavaliers. Virginia swept three first-time foes in 2025, Stanford, Washington State, and Cal, and has won 10 of its previous 11 games against first-time opponents dating back to 2018. So if there is no series history, we have to start somewhere. And naturally, let's start with the chicken. The Blue Hens are not an eagle, hawk, or any other conveniently intimidating bird found often in Virginia's schedule. It is poultry, proudly and unapologetically. University of Delaware began using the Blue Hen name in 1911, 28 years before the chicken became Delaware's official state bird. The school still brings in live Blue Hens to home football games. Their names are Captain Cluckers, Private Poultry, and Corporal Doodle Doo. So without any series history for us to look at against Delaware, let's take a look at how Virginia has fared against the nation's other prominent chicken mascots. And for the purposes of this highly scientific research, the Hokie bird does not count. That is a turkey. Cavaliers have played South Carolina's Gamecocks 35 times and Coastal Carolina's Chanticleers twice. Virginia's all-time poultry record stands at 16-20-1, but the Hoos have won the last three. And looking at those three recent matchups, it was Virginia who blanked South Carolina 28-0 in 2018 in the Belk Bowl in Charlotte. Dominated by Alamide Zacchaeus, who scored three touchdowns, including the final points of the game on this pass from quarterback Bryce Perkins.
7: Perkins trying to buy time. Looking for Zacchaeus to the rescue, to the end zone. Number three in his final Virginia game.
25: 6 years later, in 2024, the Hoos would run into the Chanticleers of Coastal Carolina on a steaming hot day in the suburbs of Myrtle Beach. With a sold-out crowd in attendance, the Cavaliers forced a fumble on the opening kickoff, almost immediately scored a touchdown right after, and never looked back at a 43-24 demolition in which Xavier Brown ran for a career-high 171 yards.
7: Another handoff to Brown. He'll try the left side, stiff arms to defender, following his blocks across the 30. 35-40 down the near sideline, tiptoeing the sideline, stays on his feet to the 30. Being chased from behind 20 and finally caught down at the 10. 74 yards for Xavier Brown.
25: Last year, the Cavaliers made Coastal's misery even worse as Chandler Morris and his team walloped the visitors 48-7 at Scott Stadium, with the top highlight being Cam Ross's kickoff return for a touchdown.
8: As the kickoff sent in the direction of the horseshoe end of the stadium, Cam Ross takes it at the 10 to the 15 to the 20, breaks it to the near sideline, 40, turns on the Jets, 45-50, foot race into Coastal territory, and he will win it. He could keep running all the way up to the top of O'Hill. They'd never touch him.
9: Never.
8: Touchdown, Virginia. This kid is special. Cam Ross.
25: Delaware's nickname may invite a few laughs, but its football history does not. The Blue Hens are six-time national champions at the non-FBS level, claiming titles in 1946, 63, 71, 72, 79, and 2003. They accumulated 17 conference championships and 24 FCS playoff appearances before beginning their climb to college football's highest level, as now the Blue Hens arrive as a full-fledged FBS program. Today, it's two programs with deep histories finally intersecting for the first time.
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6: The Hoos hit the field soon. It's time to go between the lines for today's pregame player interview. Now, here's the voice of the Cavaliers, John Freeman.
29: Time to hear from a Cavalier athlete, and today we talk to a history maker. He is the University of Virginia football's all-time leading scorer, kicker Will Bettridge, who earned that title 2 games ago against Norfolk State, and talking with him especially relevant today, as it is UVA Strong Day at Scott Stadium, and he wears the number of his high school teammate, Deshaun Perry. So, Will, we'll start with football. What do you think when you're introduced as UVA's all-time leading scorer?
30: Yeah, I mean, the first thing that comes to mind is that I've been here for a good bit, 5 years now, but I mean, it's special. It's something that was a goal of mine coming in here as a first year. It was something that I set for myself, something that I thought was achievable. So ultimately, reaching that goal of mine is great. But playing a lot of games, a lot of touchdowns, a lot of field goals, so offense has put me in some good positions. But yeah, it's special, and it's something I can look back on and be proud of for sure.
29: Do you get to keep the record-breaking ball that you used to kick it?
30: I do. I have it. It's at home. With a few other balls from other games. But yeah, the equipment staff was lucky enough to track that one down for me. They kept it for me. So
29: what is your routine from the second you jog out onto the field if you're kicking a field goal?
30: Yeah, so I have this routine. I kind of always run from behind the ball. And my thought process is if I run from behind the ball, the kick looks a lot farther than it actually is. And by the time I get to the spot where Sparky already is down to hold, it looks a lot shorter to me. This is a process I've always had, just run from behind the ball, visualize the ball going through the uprights. But then when I get to the spot, is kind of lock in. Me and Sparky will either say something or just get that connection and, you know, do my steps and find a target and swing and hopefully make it.
29: You've had the luxury of having the same holder for most of your career, Daniel Sparks. Describe the perfect Daniel Sparks hold.
30: I mean, the perfect, I mean, I think everything he does is perfect. As you said, I mean, he's holding for me for, this is year four now. So we've built a good relationship, but I mean, we have it down where, I mean, if we're in the middle or the right, or the left, we will tilt the ball a certain way, playing the wind and stuff like that. So we work a lot in practice of little things like that. So anything that could help me can help him. So
29: how different of a kicker are you from when you came in to now in your fifth year?
30: Yeah, I think when I got here, I didn't really kind of understand truly like college football as a whole. And I was just kind of out there just having fun kicking and just trying to enjoy the college experience type of thing. But then as I got older, I realized that one, this is a business now. And two, I just have to understand putting their body on the line every day, just for me to get my job done. And I think that's something that we live by in the field goal unit. We call it points. And it's just something you got to realize that there's nine dudes, who are taking on 11 guys at a time, just for me to do my job and be safe. So I just got to realize I'm doing it for them just as much as they're doing it for me. So
29: seems like your kicks have a little bit more clearance this year. Have you added some range during the off season? And if so, how'd you do that?
30: Yeah, that was something that, looking back at last year and the years before that, that I've been working on. And I know, you know, getting extra distance can help the offense, can help the defense, and ultimately, you know, help the play calls that we run, cause we kind of know what we're looking at. But yeah, I mean, I was definitely in the weight room, working out more, doing some more leg stuff, a lot of mobility stuff. Had an off-season surgery that threw things off for a little bit, but now we're back in business. So yeah.
29: All right. It is UVA strong day. So what does this day mean to you?
30: It's special. It's a day that I always think about. It's always in the back of my mind, but I think UVA strong day always brings it back to the front of my mind, especially, we're blessed to have the three families, at the game in attendance. But I mean, especially my relationship with the Perry family, just being able to see the game, and to see UVA strong and the numbers that will never be forgotten, and them to be honored. They're honored every day in the program, but to have a whole game to remember them and have the fans, because I mean, I know I spoke about it before, but I think there's only seven guys on the team that were on the team now that we're here in 2022, but all the fans and all the people that have supported the program, who have supported UVA football for a long time, were also impacted by this just as much as we were. So to have a game, you know, to have some significance behind it, to remember 115-41 is special.
29: You said you're in touch with the Perry family quite frequently. You wear their son's number. They had number 41. What are those conversations like, and how frequent are they?
30: Yeah, it's definitely super frequent. I would probably say multiple times a week. Definitely leading up into a game, on game day, after game. And none of it is about really football or the relationship. It's just kind of just a love thing. And it's kind of turned into a family with the Perry family. And they were at my house the other day celebrating Deshaun's 26th birthday. So it's grown into something very special for me and my family as well. Just being able to not fully understand what they've been through, but understanding that just a smile on your face can help them out and give them a better day. And that's something I live by. And Miss Perry has been doing a great job with the foundation. Her and Sean Perry have been doing a great job with keeping Deshaun's name and his legacy alive and raising money and awareness and having a bike drive in Miami and things like that, that people will never forget who Deshaun Perry was.
29: Will, good luck on this big day and for the rest of the season. Thank you.
30: Appreciate it.
29: That's Will Vetteridge, Virginia and Delaware, coming up on the Virginia Sports Radio Network. We'll hear from Tony Elliott next.
0: What's up, Wahoo Nation? It's head coach Tony Elliott. We need everybody on board. You'll hear from me next, live right here on the Virginia Sports Radio Network.
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13: 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It's time for our pregame interview with head coach Tony Elliott.
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23: Welcome back on the Virginia Sports Radio Network as the Hoos prepare for their final non-conference game of the season by welcoming Delaware into Scott Stadium. And Coach, what was the building like on Monday morning coming off your first loss in almost 10 months?
27: Well, I mean, everybody was good. Showed back up to work. And the beautiful thing is two things. Is we've created a mindset that we care about winning and we expect to win. So obviously nobody is thrilled that we didn't win, but we've also created a mindset that win or lose, Monday is Monday. It's Mindset Monday. So you gotta, if you win, you gotta move past that and focus your attention on the next opponent. If you lose, you gotta move past that and focus your attention on the next opponent. So it was a good Mindset Monday. Nobody was walking around with sad shoulders, as my wife likes to say in reference to my kids. No sad shoulders, ownership of the areas to improve, and then just eager to get back on the practice field and get to practice on Monday.
23: Today is a significant day for your program. It is UVA Strong Day. What does this day mean to your program?
27: Oh, man. To be honest with you, for this program with this staff, it means everything. Really, you talk about the things that have happened over the last 4 years, and a lot of people are focusing on where we are now and kind of the culture that's built, the expectations that have been established. None of that's possible
30: or doesn't happen without the defining moments that happened back in November.
29: UVA strong day and the legacy of those players. How do you communicate their importance and this day's importance to new players or players that are not here during that tragic time?
30: Great question. I think everybody knows on the front end coming in that this is something that we carry. And it's not a distraction. It's not, you know, something that we check the boxes with. Like, this is something that we carry. And it's not a distraction. It's not, you know, something that we with. Like, we really, really carry this with us from a program standpoint. And so different messaging from me at different points throughout the week. And then also having, you know, testimonials from the players that were here to really attest to who that Lavelle, Devin, and Deshaun were as people, not just as football players, but as people. Because at the end of the day, this ain't about football. This is about life. This is about, you know, three young men, good young men that are no longer here, and three families that have been devastated and impacted forever. And then also a community and a football program and a university and athletic department that's impacted forever. So, it's bigger than football, and we try to use as many opportunities as we can just to communicate that to the individuals that may not have been here when it actually happened.
29: Last question before we talk about the game. How has that experience changed the way that you coach or lead a football program?
30: Just puts everything in perspective, and I've always tried to be a coach that would coach my players and treat them like they're my own sons. But now it's even more significant that I adhere to that responsibility, because it's put in perspective that some young men that I consider like my sons are no longer here, right? And I don't have an opportunity to coach them anymore. So I don't take anything for granted. I appreciate every single day. You know, it puts, you know, winning in perspective for me. That at the end of the day, as competitive as I am and as much as I want to win, man, I'd give all that up just to have another opportunity to coach these three young men that are no longer here.
29: Now you get to honor them by the way that you guys play this football game. So let's talk about this football game. Looking at Delaware, what jumps out at you?
30: Yeah, it's a very well-coached football team that's going to play extremely hard. They have a scheme on defense that is unique, that you don't see every week or every year. Like, this is a defensive structure that is completely different than what we'll see throughout the course of the year. So they challenge you to be able to prepare. And then offensively, they're explosive. They got really good skill players, and they got a quarterback that's tough, gritty, savvy, knows how to play the position, knows how to manage their system, and then also knows how to make plays.
29: How many times have you reminded your team that Delaware was up at halftime against Vanderbilt?
30: Really hadn't talked about it, to be honest with you, because two things. First of all, we're focused on Virginia, right? We talk more about Virginia than we do any other opponents. And then also, too, the least important thing is the score at halftime, right? So we got a tremendous amount of respect. We've talked about Delaware from the aspect of schematically what they do, personnel, you know, what their skill sets are. But in terms of things of that nature, like, we're not using that to motivate us. Our motivation is to go out and chase our best game. And you know what? That was our motivation last week, and we fell short. And so now we got another opportunity at home in front of our fans. Like, that's our focus, just to go out and chase our best game.
29: It's Delaware's quarterback, Nick Minucci. He only has 18 rushing yards all season. West Virginia's quarterback ran the ball almost 20 times. So what does that flip of the defense look like?
30: Yeah, So really defensively, and even with West Virginia last week and their quarterback played a phenomenal game. But we still, if we do our job and we fit the way we're supposed to fit, we're in position to maybe minimize some of the impact of the quarterback run. But, week to week, you gotta flip it. That's why it's called Mindset Monday, right? So as soon as we show up in the building on Monday, we have to flush not only what happened in the game, but we have to flush a good portion of the game plan, because it's not always going to be applicable to the next opponent. And then we got to absorb a whole new game plan. So it's a challenge. I think defensively, the good thing is they'll see some similar spread type structures, formationally. Now for our offense is going to be completely different, because their defensive structure is really, really unique.
29: All right. Lastly, what are the keys to the game?
30: Yeah, the key for the game is we got to get off to a fast start, win the middle late, finish in the fourth quarter, and then we do that by taking it one play at a time and just doing our job and doing it with fanatical effort, great attention to detail with our technique, and a passion that is worthy of honoring Lavelle, Devin, and Deshaun.
29: Looking forward to it. Thank you, Coach.
30: I appreciate it. Thank you.
29: That's head coach Tony Elliott, Virginia and Delaware, coming up on UVA Strong Day on the Virginia Sports Radio Network.
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9: 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This is Covino and Rich.
11: We beat the Cowboys week one. We got our coach. And then just like that, Jackson Dart sort of changes the NFC East quite a bit. Not that anyone in this room was so high on the Giants, like, man, this is the year, the turnaround year. But you thought they would, you know, make a little noise. That you said they beat the Cowboys week one. You thought, man, maybe this division's a little tighter than you thought.
15: We thought they would double their win total.
11: And then with Jaden Daniels going down, Jackson Dart going down, to me, like, if you're an Eagles fan, you got to be feeling pretty good about, like, I guess this is still our division.
15: Sure.
11: Unless the Cowboys, get, you know, they look good on Sunday. But two of the teams in your division are missing their centerpiece. That's half your division. Now it's like Eagles, Cowboys might as well think, well, it's one of them.
9: Covino and Rich.
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1: What's up, Wahoo Nation? 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It's going to take everyone today, but here are the men who have earned their spots in today's starting lineup.
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0: And now, the starting quarterback of the Virginia Cavaliers.
12: Bo Prabula, York, Pennsylvania.
1: We need everybody on board. It's game day. Time to fire it up.
0: If you can hear this, you can feel this.
13: And it's intercepted! Virginia has done it!
0: It's game day.
13: Oh, what a drive! And Scott Stadium is shaking! Virginia takes the lead!
14: Hey, we got a shot! We got a freaking shot to do something! Not just special for this university, but special in all of college football. Do you understand me?
15: Yes, sir.
0: Now, let's go to the stadium. Here's former UVA two-way star Hamad Hawken and the voice of the Cavaliers, John Freeman.

0: This is The Herd.
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1: I don't think people understand how bad Green Bay has been this year. They're atrocious. And I've said this before, you can lose games, can't lose a locker room. Right now, to be this bad on the offensive side of the ball, don't tell me it's just the O-line. It's the head coach. I think they've lost their room. And I like LaFleur. This is man overboard.
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5: 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Of all the quarterback injuries suffered in week two, Darts is turning out to be easily the most significant.
6: That should read that the Giants fans are now, and the Giants organization is now staring at Jameis Winston as their starting quarterback for the remainder of the season, for the rest of the year. That is terrible news because they got off to a good start. Jackson Dart was being, it looked like through week one, that he was running in a way that was more responsible. He wasn't running. He was just playing quarterback. And the idea that people tell him, hey, stop running, don't do this, don't do that. Injuries can happen on any play in the NFL, and unfortunately it happened to the Giants' young quarterback, and that stinks for the New York Giants and their fan base.
7: If you're a Giants fan today, essentially your season is over with this Jackson Dart injury.
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0: That would be End Zone Radio. Will be on tomorrow to kick off another NFL Sunday. That'll be 10 a.m. on the West Coast, 1 p.m. on the East Coast. So we get another doubleheader today. We get a little college football Saturday bonus action. We got a lot of good games. This is the first time in 3 years that we've had six different AP versus AP ranked games on the same day. All right. So 3 years where you've had ranked teams facing off against each other. Mm-hmm. Six games.
1: Yeah.
0: We started the day, obviously, with Texas hanging on against Tennessee.
1: What a game.
0: That was an amazing game. A very physical. How many sacks were there in that game?
1: I was going to use that word, physical. Those are two physical football teams.
0: Let me start right there.
1: Sure.
0: So the end of this game, Tennessee gets the turnover. And they're in a great position to, at the very least, get into field goal position to send this thing to overtime.
1: Right.
0: And that Texas defense just wouldn't have it. They wanted no part of that. No. I mean, you talk about dominant. And by the way, that Tennessee defense was good, really good. Mm-hmm. And then they put Arch Manning on his back a few times. You know, Texas basically runs the ball and ran the ball effectively at times. But a great matchup early on. It's a tough place to play in Knoxville. Mm-hmm. But Texas, I mean, that really solidifies your number one ranking. You got to go out on the road, tough games in conference. You're going to 100,000 plus.
2: And it is out of the back of that end zone for a touchback. And the Hoos will take over, led, of course, by quarterback Bo Prabula. Virginia 2-3 all time, believe it or not, against members of the Conference USA, the Conference of Delaware. Gabblers traveling right to left as we see it. Below the 1-15-41 emblem over the right hash and above the ACC logo on the left hash. Football on the near side hash mark. Cavaliers begin with a 5-wide set. Bo Prabula standing in the shotgun at his own 20, awaiting the first snap of the game. Now he points at the linebacker, who nods his head with his mouthpiece dangling off of his face mask. Prabula claps, gets the snap, takes it himself, tries to find a hole on the right side, and bounces it out to the far wing, spins, and dives down for a twirling, spinning rush of four. Mind you're saying Delaware's defense is very different. They force you to bounce the ball outside.
3: Yeah, they crash everything in. They usually come out with three down linemen. This time they actually came out with four. We were probably expecting three, but Bo did a good job of just trying to find a seam, and ironically, he had to bounce it to the outside to the extra defenders, and he still got some good yards.
2: Second and six for the Hoos. On their opening possession, Gibson in motion, close to the tight end to the right. Handoff goes to Jakeel Middlebrook, pounding his way forward, discovers a hole, and drives forward across the 35 to the 38. It's an 8-yard rush for Jakeel Middlebrook in the first down.
3: And Delaware has done a good job versus the run this season, so it's important for the Wahoos to stay true to their identity and utilize the running game, just because they usually use three down linemen. But they are very aggressive, so if you could get to the second level, you could generate explosive plays.
2: Wind slicing through the blue face masks of the Cavaliers. Prabula taps the V-Sabers on his blue helmet in the shotgun with a first and 10 from the Cavaliers 38. Prabula turns to his left, fakes the handoff, sets to throw, now tucks and runs, and gets taken down just shy of the line of scrimmage. So it's technically a sack, a loss of a couple inches. Jawarin Corbin and Colin Gallagher, team's co-leader in tackles. They combine to make the sack of Prabula.
3: Yeah, we try to play actions a little early in the game with play action, and this defense is going to play a lot of coverage. And when you only send the two-man routes, like two eligible receivers down the field, they could just bracket them with the receiver in the corner on each side, and then they could pretty much bring pressure with everybody else.
2: Second and a long 10 for the Hoos. Four wide to the right, including a diamond in the slot. One wide receiver out to the left. Empty backfield for Prabula, who looks to throw, fires over the middle, and that is caught by Rico Flores, who swirls and backs his way to the 43 for a gain of five. Just a simple pitch and catch on the sling.
3: Yeah, and that was a pre-snap adjustment by Prabula and Flores. They gave a little hand signal. You had some man-to-man press coverage, so he did a quick slant, and he got some necessary yards to make it third and manageable, where you can pretty much attack any part of the field.
2: Third and five for the Hoos from the left hash mark, just outside the orange paint of the handles of the V-Saber logo, from the 42-yard line of their own. Three wide to the right. Courtney in motion, close to the quarterback, over his right shoulder. Pocket holds, Pavula dumps it over to the near side. Caught by Flores, he's got the first down into Delaware territory to the 47 on the hands. Chased down from behind by Jamarian Colabogie. And it is a first down, a 10-yard catch for Rico Flores.
3: And I just like the sense of urgency of Bro Pavula and the receivers understanding that last week when teams stacked the box, we were kind of lackadaisical getting in our routes. And even Dez Kitchens, the routes that he's calling, that was a little smash route where you run a slant and then come back out. And it was like a subtle double move that gets you open versus that type of pressure look.
2: Rico Flores, two catches on this drive, came in with just one catch this season. Play action. Pavula sets up and gets sacked. Pummeled down at the Virginia 46. It is a loss of six and three blue hits. Flew out of their nest to bring him down in the backfield.
3: Defensive coordinator Manny Rojas for Delaware is known to bring pressure from the field. He wants you to see where the pressure is coming from to see if your quarterback will climb the pocket or try to get out on the back end. Again, we went motion. We sent two receivers down the field, so they brought that pressure. And Bo didn't have the time to really decipher who was covered and who was open.
2: Nasir Eatman, the nickelback, made the sack

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10: And Virginia has another first down on a beautiful drive so far.
11: Yeah, KT Say from the 757 Maury High School came down and made a phenomenal play. He's an all-conference player, but the running back is very important versus this 3-3 stack defense.
10: 12th play of the drive here. First and 10 for the Cavaliers from the Hens 15. Handoff. No. Perbula keeps it himself, trying to bounce it out to the far side, and he's shoved out of bounds in front of the Cavalier marching band. It's a gain of... Who threw the air on this drive, Hawk, is 7 of 7 for 54 nice. Yards.
11: I take that percentage any time of the day, and that's just setting the table, allowing him to be aggressive, get the butterflies out, and really have the game slow down in his mind. Just a guy who's naturally aggressive with his legs, you just want him to get in the flow of the game and then have him dial in to be that pocket passer.
10: Second and 5. For the Hoos from the Delaware 10. Snap back to Perbula. Throws over the middle. On the slant, it is caught in the end zone for a touchdown. Deshaun Martin. Cavaliers go 75 yards on their opening drive. And that's how you start UVA Strong Day at Scott Stadium.
11: Start fast, John, on UVA Strong Day. This Cavalier offense came out, and as you stated, Bro Perbula was simply phenomenal. 8 of 8 on that drive. And can't say enough about Dez Kitchen and that call. Since you were aggressive with your quarterback, that looky route, that slant route off the RPO look was wide open in between the goalposts for a touchdown for Dede Martin.
10: 13 plays, 75 yards, 7 minutes and 26 seconds, and the extra point is good for Will Bettridge. And the Cavaliers open up a 7-0 lead before Delaware can even touch the football. A good old song rings around Scott Stadium on a beautiful night in Charlottesville. We'll step aside and be right back on the Virginia Sports Radio Network.
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4: 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John Freeman, Ahmad Hawkins with you. 7-0, Virginia with the lead. How about this, Hawk? Bo Prabula, 8 of 8 on the opening drive, 65 yards and the touchdown. He also carried the ball 4 times on that drive. It was a heavy dose of Rambo.
5: Heavy dose of Rambo, and, you know, just utilizing his skill set that won him the job over Eli Holstein, who's a very polished pocket passing quarterback. What sets Bo apart is the threat of utilizing his leg and his ability to be aggressive. So they went back to the essence and just said, you know what, we got to allow Bo to be Bo and put and make play calls to his strengths. He executed, the offensive line executed. We gave up 2 sacks, but that was more schematic that got him in trouble versus actual pressure.
4: Gosh, we're already an 8 through this football game. A drive took nearly half of the first quarter. Delaware still has not touched the football. They will here, though, as the Cavaliers kicking away with Elijah Slybeck. And the ball over the head of the return man in Bryson Graves. It is out for a touchback, and that allows Delaware's offense to come out, led by Nick Manucci. And he's climbing the ranks at Delaware in terms of career passing yards, passing touchdowns, and that's an impressive thing to do considering the quarterback history at Delaware. Joe Flacco and Rich Gannon, two guys who have played in Super Bowls. Flacco won one.
5: Yep.
4: They were both former Delaware quarterbacks, and they might be looking up in the record books at Nick Manucci when this is all said and done.
5: Rich was the MVP for the Raiders.
4: Manucci takes the snap on first down. Play action, rolls left, sets up, looks to throw, rockets it deep downfield, and it is out of bounds. Wilson trying to adjust and make the catch. He did make the catch, but he was about a foot out of bounds.
5: And that just goes to show that this offense is explosive because they pay attention to detail. They saw versus West Virginia when we went a short zone, we could get caught with our corners settling at 8 to 10 yards, and they ran a wheel route, and the safety had to help the corner on the post, and that wheel route was open, but he just didn't have the accuracy.
4: Manucci, 814 passing yards this season. But it's a run play on second down, and gathering 2 yards on the rush to the left side was Joe Silver, fifth-year rusher, the team's leading rusher this year with just 156 yards.
5: Yeah, Silver's a capable back, if I'm not mistaken, who went for over 100 yards versus Vanderbilt in that game. I know everybody pays attention to their ability to throw the football, but he is a capable back that can keep you honest.
4: Delaware moving left to right as we see it. Virginia leading 7-0, under 7 minutes to go, first quarter. 3rd and 8 for the first-time visitors. Manucci gets a hip-high snap. Virginia brings pressure. Manucci scrambles out to the right, looking downfield, fires towards the flat, and a diving reception. No! Lewis had it, but dropped it. Looked like a reception. It was right in front of the Virginia bench, and they all started waving their arms, incomplete, and the official agreed.
5: So we get a 3-and-out, incompletion. But it's still a little concerning that you allow Minokuchi to get out of the pocket. You have to keep containment because you're asking your corners to cover an extra second versus a quarterback you don't deem as very mobile, but he is capable. So our defensive ends still have to have the same approach as if he's a true mobile quarterback so they could be disciplined.
4: Yeah, that should have been a first down. Lewis just flat out dropped it.
5: He just flat out dropped it.
4: Josh Cumpet in to punt. averaging 42 a pop this year. And flagged down before the ball was snapped. Play clock was at all zeros.
6: Live game, kicking team. 5-yard penalty, remains fourth down.
4: Who gets reamed out in practice or in the film session for that? When the punt team has to delay a game. What are they doing, calling a play?
5: The assistant coach is not getting the punt team ready on third down. He's the first person that's getting reamed out. Punt alert when it's third down.
4: You could delay a game on a punt. Hey. On your first punt. All right, so Cuppet now back inside his own 10. Drives the ball towards Abdullah, angle right. He gets to field it at the 35, turns the field 40, 45. Driving close to the midfield marker. And he returns it 14 yards up to the 48. 43-yard punt, 14-yard return. And Virginia will take over, already leading 7-0 with 6:31 to go in the first quarter. Timeout on the field. We'll take it as well, but first I want to tell you about Best Day Brewing. Best Day Brewing makes an award-winning non-alcoholic beer with real craft flavor and real body. 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Virginia will have the football leading 7-0 midway through the first quarter when we return on the Virginia Sports Radio Network.
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4: Given a trivia question by Dylan Moore, our outstanding statistician and spotter. Delaware, of course, is the alma mater of Joe Flacco, Super Bowl winning quarterback, and Joe Biden, former U.S. president.
11: Wow.
4: Yep, so they are one of five schools to produce a U.S. president and a Super Bowl winning quarterback. So we got to figure out the other four. I don't know the answer. Let's say we're going to aim for mid-second quarter. Nobody Google it. I know you got your phone out.
11: I'm not Googling.
4: I'm talking to our audience, too.
11: They're going
4: so if you're listening in the car, this is your chance to brainstorm. We'll give it to you in about, I'd say about 45 minutes. All right, take it over. Virginia's got the football leading 7-0 over Delaware. One of the five schools to produce a U.S. president and a Super Bowl winning quarterback. Mm. All right, here we go. Virginia with the football on its own 49. And everybody on Delaware moved early before the ball was snapped and flags go flying.
6: Offside defense. 5-yard penalty. Remains first down.
4: I'll move the ball into Delaware territory. Well, I got one for you, Hawk. So you look at Delaware's helmets. They are reminiscent of Michigan.
11: Mm-hmm.
4: Tom Brady. Joe Ford.
11: Okay. Uh-oh.
4: Michigan. All right. We got three more to go. Virginia with the football. First and five now from the Delaware 46. Hand off to Xavier Brown. Bouncing it outside. He gets chased down laterally at the 45. It's a rush of two. Brown hunted down and tackled ankle high by Blake Matthews. The transfer from Troy. Virginia hustling to the line of scrimmage, moving right to left in a shadow-covered field. Underneath the V-Saber logos, it's another carry for Xavier Brown. This time he tunnels forward between the hashes for a rush of five. It is a first down. Finally stopped by Khalil Ali.
5: They're running tempo even more and more, John. They want to hit them fast.
4: Delaware not even set as the Hoos now pause before the ball is snapped. Perbula puts his palm to the ground, says don't snap the ball to his center, Drake Metcalf. Looks to the sideline, maybe changing the play. Brown remains the tailback, standing with his hands on his knee pads behind Perbula. Brown gets a carry, big hole over the right side, and Brown nearly breaks it. He's got a hefty gain of 14 yards. Outside the painted numbers to the Delaware 26. And he was one outstretched forearm away from a defender from breaking that one through the end zone. But Virginia again hustles to the line. Delaware showing blitz. Perbula recognizes, now casually strolls up to the line. Says something to every one of his linemen. They crane their necks, open their ear holes to hear the play call from Perbula, who now backpedals into the shotgun. Two wide to the right, one to the left. Brown remains the running back. They fake the pitch, and Perbula rockets it to the far sideline. It is incomplete, and Perbula got rocked as he released the pass, and a flag thrown in that direction. This might be roughing the passer.
5: Yes, yeah, definitely roughing the passer.
6: Personal foul, roughing the passer with targeting. Ooh. Defense number 9. That play is under further review.
4: That's Colin Gallagher, the team's leading tackler.
5: Wow.
4: Who is in jeopardy of being ejected from this game.
5: Oh, yeah.
4: That sure looks...
5: He headbutted him in the face, man.
4: Like it could be targeting.
5: And it's unfortunate because he wasn't trying to headbutt. He was just pushing him. But the crown of his helmet... hit the face mask.
4: Yeah, Gallagher looking up at the video board. They just showed the replay, and he knows that he's rolling his head in disgust. So he's reaching out, like leaning to push Perbula, and his head just gets there before his arms.
5: Yep, his head just got there a little too early.
4: It wasn't an incredibly violent collision, but because he's trying to use his arms and raise them high, his head goes down.
5: Yeah.
4: And the crown of his helmet really does touch the blue face mask of Perbula.
6: After further review, there is no targeting.
4: Whoa!
6: However, roughing the passer will be enforced. First down.
4: Yeah. I mean, I think that's fair.
5: He wasn't trying to be malicious and with his head. It was just unfortunate. And I like that they put the human element in there.
4: Yes.
5: Like, was he really trying to be malicious?
4: Because you have to, in a way, launch yourself.
5: Yeah.
4: And he in no way launches himself. You can make the argument that maybe his palms arrive simultaneously.
5: Yeah. Agreed.
4: And I don't just disagree with it. I don't mind.
5: Yeah.
4: You know?
5: Yeah.
4: Let's play football.
5: Yep, let's just play football. Because I wouldn't want that to happen.
4: And that kid deserves to stay in the game.
5: Yes.
4: He's a good player. And he does. So, it is still roughing the passer, though. And Virginia gets the first down on the Hens 14-yard line. Cavaliers already leading 7-0 as the sun sets behind the end zone that the Hoos are trying to score on. Noah Vaughn is the running back. They motion him out to the left flank. Perbula keeps it himself, and he is lassoed in the backfield. It's a loss of a yard, and then a late flag coming down. The tackle was made by Noah Matthews.
5: Yeah.
4: But hold on about the flag. Came way late.
5: And, John,
4: here's the call.
6: After the play, personal foul, unnecessary roughness, offense number 60, 15-yard penalty. The down counts, second down.
5: Oh, man.
4: That's Drake Metcalf.
5: That's Drake Metcalf, and that's tough because the play count. So you lose a down, and you tack on to the already lost yards you had on that play, to which I felt like You want a quarterback power, but I feel like Bo Perbula has to recognize that there's an edge guy that can possibly rush because you're slanting and you're leaving him unblocked, that you don't need to fake it as much. You need to go ahead and get vertical quickly so you can't get tackled in the backfield.
4: So after the penalty, it is 2nd and 26 for Virginia, backed up to the Delaware 29. Perbula hangs in the pocket, flushed out to the right, gives off over the middle to Martin, and he's spun down just above the ACC logo at the 23. It's a gain of 8. Get a little bit of the yards back. Now it seems like they're just setting up for a field goal with Will Bettridge on 3rd and long here. 3rd and 19.
5: We'll still be aggressive, but understand that we are in field goal range and we can make it a more easier kick with a positive yard.
4: Delaware looking like they're going to bring the house. Pagula recognizes, looks to the sideline, says, "You guys want me to change the play?" Points at all the linebackers, and they point right back at him with their white gloves on. Perbula, design quarterback keeper, and Perbula Ingles right and gets about 2 yards. And that'll send out the field goal unit for the Cavaliers.
5: You know, it's a big gamble. They're bringing the house. You can possibly throw a fade to either receiver, or you can run away from a side and block the guys that's on the side that you're attacking and just see if one of your guys can make a play, whether it's both for Beulah or the running back, because it was a speed option. So I like that play call. Just takes the turnover away from him if you're throwing the pass and set it up for the all-time career leading score.
4: That is Will Bettridge, who prepares a 37-yard field goal from the right hash. His kick is away, and it is no good.
11: Uh-oh.
4: Will's in a rut.
11: Yeah.
4: He missed one against West Virginia from inside 40, and he misses one here. And our score remains 7-0. Virginia with the advantage, 3:12 to go in the first quarter. Timeout on the field. Delaware will get the football when we come back on the Virginia Sports Radio Network.
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4: 3:12 remaining first quarter. Virginia leading Delaware 7-0, but Will Bester just missed a kick. And Delaware's offense going to take over. Let's send it down to Jay James. Who, Jay, you got any idea? Delaware, one of 5 schools, produced a U.S. president and a Super Bowl winning quarterback. We got Michigan and Tom Brady and Gerald Ford. Any other guesses down there, partner?
16: Yeah, you know, we were just talking about it. You would think somewhere as prestigious like the University of Notre Dame, but
4: nope.
16: With Joe Montana, but that's not one of them. Hey, quick note for you guys real quick before Delaware starts their offensive possession. Noah Josie was out the entire last series. He is in an air cast that is heavily wrapped on his right ankle, but that's how he started the game. So we don't know if he's alternating series with Ben York. We'll keep you posted as he tries to gut it out.
4: All right, so Josie watching from the sideline as the Cavalier defense out on the field for the second time today. Delaware went 3-and-out on its opening possession. And they're led by Nick Minucci, who was 0-for-2 on that opening possession. One of the top quarterbacks in Delaware history, a school that has produced a lot of quality quarterbacks. Handoff goes to Silver on first down, and Silver stretches it out to the far side. He's chased down and pushed out of bounds by Maddox Marcellus. And doesn't look like any game on the play, on the stretch play out to the left. Delaware has the football on the 20-yard line of its own.
5: Yeah, great job by defense line is just firing off the football and generating that pressure that makes that zone read very uncomfortable for that offense.
4: 2:45 to go in the first quarter. Cavs up 7-0. Second and 10 for the Hens. They dump it over the middle. Knocked away. Incomplete. Intended for Graves. And Emilio Agar had the coverage, pawned the ball away. And it sets up another third down for Delaware.
5: Another third and long situation versus this veteran quarterback, and our defense, they're known to just play coverage. And when I say coverage, they want to keep things in front of them and come up and be sound tacklers and eliminate explosive plays. That's why it was a little disheartening to see last week West Virginia create those explosive plays. So on this third and long, you expect our defense to win.
4: Delaware not very good on third downs this season, just 35%. This is third and 10. Virginia brings pressure. Minicucci just launches the ball away. He felt the pressure, and all he could do off his back foot was throw it into no man's land. It is incomplete, and Virginia's defense forces its second straight three and out.
5: And for as great as Delaware has been on offense, ranked 11th nationally in passing offense, they've had trouble protecting their quarterback, and he's done a good job of navigating and creating extra seconds for his receivers to get open. But this Virginia Cavalier defense, running those stunts on the front line, just sending four and getting the necessary pressure they need to generate that incompletion.
4: For the second time today, Josh Cuppett out to punt for the Blue Hens. Wipes his palms on his blue pants. Takes the snap and drives the ball down the field. Camped under by Abdullah and fair caught at the 40-yard line. It is a 39-yard punt, no return. And Virginia's offense back out on the field. What you got, Jay James?
17: But Josie, looks like they're going to split reps between him and Ben York. Split series, alternated. Keep some of it, reduce the number of plays. He's back out there with the offense, guys.
4: Josie wearing that big 77 on his back. And here comes the UVA offense, now traveling right to left as we see it. 2:26 to go, first quarter. Cavaliers up 7-0. Football on the 41-yard line of the Hoos. Middlebrook, the tailback. Man in motion is out. Hand off to Middlebrook over the right tackle. And he storms forward for four, falling face first onto the natural grass surface at the 45.
5: I like the play call, a true RPO, run pass option, and Bo hands it off to the back, and he's holding the linebacker with his ability with the carry out of the fake.
4: Second down for Virginia. It's another handoff to Middlebrook, and he is tripped up from behind by Jalen Bell. The Long Island transfer. It's a rush of two for Middlebrook. And now third down for Virginia, a third and four. Cavaliers quickly to the line, and they snap it to Abdullah. Hands off to Middlebrook. Third straight carry. This time he's greeted close to the marker and thrust backwards right at the 50. And he is short of the first down, and Tony Elliott with a decision to make.
5: I think
4: he out-jogs the jumbo package. Who's going to go for it with the football sitting right at midfield?
5: Yeah, I think you go for it, but you just have to be mindful that they're going to do everything they can to pinch in the box and make you bounce it to the outside. So you're going to have to really get low and nasty if you're offensive lineman for Virginia.
4: Virginia came in with the third most fourth down conversions in all of college football, and that was before they converted one on their first drive today. Fourth and a foot for Virginia. Pabula keeps it himself. He's in trouble. Pabula stays on his feet. Flag down. Pabula able to dive forward and get the first down. But hold on. Penalty marker is down.
6: Personal foul, illegal hands to the face, defense, number 91. 15-yard penalty, automatic first down.
4: Christian Corbin calling for the illegal hands to the face, so the Virginia Cavaliers offense stays on the field, as they would have even without the penalty, as Papula, he looked like he was in danger.
5: Yeah, he did that on his own. That was great individual effort and demonstrating the skill set that won him the starting job. And like I said, sometimes the Jimmy and Joes supersede the X's and O's, and that was a clear demonstration right there.
4: Zay Davis is the tailback for the Cavaliers. One tight end set from the right hash, first and 10. Play fake. Pabula, plenty of time. Surveys, fires, downfield. Adjusting catch made by Rico Flores. It's planted down at the 10. It is a 23-yard two-handed reception for Rico Flores.
5: And John, that was a great play call right there. Play action with two over routes that's crossing, but a great job by both Pabula getting the ball out quick for Rico Flores.
4: Cavaliers snap it quickly. Davis gets the carry, and Davis stumbles forward for three. Just inside the painted numbers. He was stumbling the second he took the handoff. Had he been more balanced, maybe taking that to the house, and that should be the last play of the first quarter. Who's look over the sideline? Tony Elliott says, hold on. Let's go get into the other end zone. 15 minutes down, 15 more minutes to go As we'll dive into the second quarter when we come back. 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
6: This is the end of the first quarter.
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4: All right, we've made progress on our trivia question today.
5: You've made progress.
4: Delaware, one of five schools, produced a U.S. president and Super Bowl-winning quarterback. So they were Joe Flacco and Joe Biden. Michigan, Tom Brady and Gerald Ford. We got one during the timeout. Roger Staubach, who went to Navy, as did Jimmy Carter. And I also got one, too. Miami of Ohio. Ben Roethlisberger and Benjamin Harrison. So we still got two more to go. No, we got one more to go. That's... All right. J.J., he's down on the sideline. Any guesses, partner? Ahmad's tapped out.
17: Yeah, I'm going to have to join Ahmad. I have no... I was going to say Randall Cunningham in Nevada, Las Vegas, but he didn't win a Super Bowl either.
4: I don't think any of our presidents went to UNLV. No offense. Virginia winning 7-0. 15 minutes onto the clock. Into the second quarter we go. Pretty good first drive from Virginia. Defensively, a masterpiece so far. Delaware just 2-3 and outs. And Cavaliers looking to end this drive here as they've got the ball all the way down to the Blue Hens 7-yard line. Trying to now punch it in on the end zone to our right. Bo Prabula is a perfect 10 of 10 for 95 yards.
5: Amazing. He was a big question mark after the last game, and he just looked himself in the mirror, and he's responding the way you should.
4: Zay Davis in at running back for Virginia. Two wide to the right, including the tight end tucked in to that side. Martin in motion. Prabula looks to throw. Cocks his arm. Throws it to the left side. Caught by Flores. He's in for a Virginia touchdown. Bo Prabula is cooking. 11 for 11. And two TDs for Bo. Enrico Flores, his first career touchdown in orange and blue.
5: Bo Prabula is cooking. Dez Kitchens is cooking. Another smash route. That's a slant and out. Three steps to the slant, plant, and go right back out. And you know you're going to get man-to-man coverage. And you know this team loves to play outside leverage that has no safety help. So you run that double move because you know they have to respect the slant.
4: Bettridge in for the extra point for the Cavaliers. It's up and good. And with 14:56 to go in the second quarter, Virginia now leads 14-0 over the visitors. 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What's up, Jay James?
17: Moment from Rico Flores, who's coming from UCLA.
16: really, you know, not a lot of history with this team and Lavelle Davis Jr. and Devin Chandler and Deshaun Perry. But a cool moment with the team media camera. He walked over to it after the touchdown, pointed to number one, and then pointed to the sky to give respect to Lavelle Davis Jr., who played the same position, guys. So he is obviously respectful of what the journey has been here on UVA Strongman.
4: And Rico not only plays the same position as Lavelle Davis Jr., he wears his number in the number one.
5: Like the young boy said, he tapped in, paying attention.
4: Cavaliers kicking away. And it is a fair catch in the end zone by Graves. And out comes a Delaware offense that has been stagnant. 0 for 4 through the air, 2 rushes, 2 yards on the ground. Virginia is outgaining Delaware 147 yards to 2.
5: And what helps, John,
4: that's good, right?
5: Yeah, and what helps is you're shutting down their rush attempts. You're making them, in a sense, one-dimensional, even though they're a passing team. But if you're a defense understanding that you don't have to worry about the threat of the run, things can be much easier for you as far as rushing the passer and covering.
4: Vinicucci leads his team out in the blue helmets. Hands off. This is Silver running his way through the Cavaliers secondary, and he's finally handled by Ethan Mentor. It is a gain of 8. So that is Delaware's largest gain today.
5: Yeah, I might have free throw jinxed him because he almost popped that one for a big game. So I'm not going to say anything about shutting down a running game.
4: Silver's been the only man to carry the ball for Delaware. 3 rushes, 10 yards. And he sets up next to his quarterback, Nick Minicucci, who has yet to complete a pass today. 2nd and 2 for the Hens. Silver gets another carry, drifts to the right, and he's hit behind the line. A little fall forward for maybe a foot. Not enough for the first down. And Silver gets up, jostling his shoulder after taking a big hit by one of the Virginia linebackers, Maddox Marcellus.
5: And this is where Fisher Kamak comes into play. Because he's so tall at 6'7", Vanderbilt batted down a lot of footballs for Minicucci when he was throwing the football. So it's 3rd and short. If they run those mesh concepts, those drag routes right over the ball, he becomes a factor.
4: Minicucci looks to throw, feeds it to the flat. It's caught by Lewis, and he's submerged, but he's got the first down. Brandon Hillman hit him knee pad high, but it is a 5-yard gain for Delaware when they only needed 2. And that is their first down and also their first completion.
5: Yeah, great play call right there. Henderson just lost sight of the backside receiver that came under the formation on the old school Jerry Rice route, where it's a flat route behind the line of scrimmage, and he got the first down.
4: Minicucci licks his fingertips, takes a hip high snap, 3-step drop on the right hash, rolls out on first down, zings it down the far sideline, and that is caught in a limited area by Elijah Sessoms. This is 4th catch of the year for the tight end. And Minicucci might have twisted his ankle as he released that pass. He got hit hard.
5: Yeah, Joe hit him with a good shot, and this is what makes Minicucci so good. He extends the play with his leg, and his receivers do a phenomenal job of coming, working back to the football and making the tough catches.
4: That is a first down for Delaware. They've got the ball at the Virginia 49 as the LED lights now turn on at Scott Stadium. Silver storms into Virginia territory on the carry, and he's got 6. Directly above the V-Saber logo, Danley and Hillman with the tackle for the Hoos. Best drive so far for Delaware. It's their only one with first downs.
5: Yeah, and this was the first drive where they allowed us to use a subgroup rotating our defensive linemen, and you kind of see the drop in production when we bring in that second unit, just keeping their rush gap lanes.
4: Terrence Archer calling the plays for Delaware. Speaks the play into the helmet of Minicucci. It's a run play. Silver again with Minicucci lead blocking. Silver bounces it out to the 40, 35, down the far sideline. Pursued out of bounds by Landon Danley. It's a 14-yard rush for Silver. And Virginia going to bring its top guys back in on defense. You see Fisher Kamak, Cam Robinson, and Maddox Marcellus all jogging back in.
5: Yeah, just a great job with this offensive line, getting the push and allowing the defensive lineman for Virginia to be a little too nosy, putting their nose where it should be, is in the wrong gap. He's making a great cutback, and Minicucci had a little block to spring him for a big game.
4: 1st and 10, Minicucci sets to throw, feels pressure, backpedals, floats it to the left side. It is caught by the team's leading receiver, Wilson, and he got blasted by Maddox Marcellus at the 30. It's a 1-yard gain. First catch for Sean Wilson. who had 9 catches for 185 yards and 2 touchdowns in their last game.
5: Yeah, he appeared on the You Got Maul segment for that free flicker catch he had where he jumped over 2 defenders and made a phenomenal touchdown catch. But Virginia playing coverage right there, keeping everything in front of them. Those little mesh routes, they're not allowing them to dictate how they respond, and they're just playing that zone. He ran right into Mattis Marcellus.
4: Who's leading the Hens 14-0. 10:50 remaining, second quarter. Delaware with the football. Silver gets the carry, and he gets hit in the backfield and taken down. Donovan Platt came flying in. He makes the tackle 1 yard deep in the backfield.
5: And one way to slow down those inside zone RPOs, when you know the quarterback's not really a run threat, you bring that nickel or that safety, and you trigger them right through that C-gap, and you get that immediate contact because you know the quarterback's not going to keep the ball. Now, Minicucci keeps the football. That's a big game, but we sold out to stop it, and we guessed right.
4: Viron Ellison is checked back in as the running back for Delaware. He has a passing touchdown this season as Minicucci looks to throw. Feels pressure. Throws it away towards the near sideline. It's incomplete. Flags down everywhere, though, in the secondary.
5: Maybe a legal contact.
4: It's going to go against Virginia.
6: Holding. Defense number 10. 10-yard penalty. Automatic first down.
4: Jacoby Henderson, corner for the Hoos.
5: And it must have been some form of double move for it to be a hold. If we could see a replay, it must have been a double move by the receiver that usually causes a defensive back to feel like they have to grab.
4: Sounds like he might know from experience.
5: Yep. And he was checking 18, their best receiver, and he gave him a little,
4: yep,
5: little sauce at the top of his route on a dig route, which you can touch the hips. That was a little iffy for me, but hey.
4: Says the cornerback.
5: Yeah. I mean, that's tough.
4: That's corner wide or cornerback Ahmad Hawkins talking. Ellison is the lone running back in the backfield. No quarterback back there. It's a direct snap that he plunges forward for a couple. Inside the 20 for a 3-yard rush. Getting up from the bottom of the pile for the Hoos. Brandon Hillman and Ethan Minter, the two safeties, came crashing in. Good drive here from Delaware.
5: It looks like we're taking Jacoby out. I guess to talk to him and let him know how important it is to play hands-free in a situation like that.
4: Over a 5-minute drive now for the Blue Hens. Minicucci hands off to Ellison, and he is ankle-tackled at the line by Mattis Marcellus. Gets up pounding the blue paint on his helmet and bobbing his head. It's a loss of 0.5 yard.
5: Yeah, Mattis Marcellus is playing inspired football right now. He's been in the middle. He's been on the outside as an extra curl flat defender. And he's just making plays, man. He's playing very inspired with a lot of energy.
4: Bell tolls for third down. 3rd and 8 for Delaware on the Virginia 19. In a game that the Hoos lead 14-0. Ellison remains the running back. Lofted in motion to the right. Minicucci, 3-step drop on the far hash. Patters his feet in the pocket. Now flushed out right. Keeps it himself. Tucks and runs. Dives inside the 10 down to the 9, but a flag down in the backfield. 10-yard gain, but will it stand?
6: Holding. Offense number 67. 10-yard penalty. Third down. Holding 67.
4: So back up Delaware. Minicucci's like, come on, man. I don't rush for very much. He had a 12-yard rush. He only came in with 20 rushing yards all season.
5: Yeah, and they had majority of their routes were in front of the sticks. They just ran what we call stick routes where you get 2 yards in front of the sticks and you turn around. And the tight end was trying to post up Cam Robinson. He did a good job of staying in place. And Minicucci just took off just because it was so much time going by and nobody was open.
4: After the penalty, it's 3rd and 18 for Delaware. Virginia up 14-0. 4 wide receivers out to the right for Minicucci. Sinks back to throw. Fires over the middle. It is caught by Graves. And he's chased down from behind. Well short of the first down. Montina Williams with a tackle for the Hoos. And Delaware was just trying to get a few yards back and set up a field goal attempt for Tucker Smack.
5: And that's a really good tackle by Montina Williams. That's not easy. A receiver catches the ball with a lot of space to maneuver and jitterbug. And he tracks him down and gets him down without any help.
4: Tucker Smack, the senior transfer from Salisbury University. 2 of 4 this season. This from 39. Slightly angled to the right. Steps forward. Good looking kick. And it is perfect. He crushed it. That hit high up the net behind the uprights. And Delaware has its first points. 7:45 to go, second quarter. 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We'll give you one more time to think about the answer to our trivia question.
0: Tell them to the fans.
4: Delaware, one of five schools to produce a U.S. president and Super Bowl-winning quarterback. Delaware, one of five schools, produce a Super Bowl winning quarterback and a U.S. president. We'll have the answer when we come back on the Virginia Sports Radio Network.
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4: All right, we have the answer. Delaware, one of five schools to produce a U.S. president and Super Bowl winning quarterback. As we welcome back, Virginia leading 14-3. All right, so we got Delaware, one of five schools to produce a U.S. president and Super Bowl winning quarterback. The others, Michigan, which was Tom Brady and Gerald Ford. Navy, Roger Staubach and Jimmy Carter. Delaware had Joe Flacco and Joe Biden. Miami of Ohio, Ben Roethlisberger and Benjamin Harrison. Stanford had John Elway and Jim Plunkett. And who was the quarterback?
5: Who was the president?
4: President was Hoover. As Virginia returning here on the left side and running it out of the end zone after the kickoff up to the 27 for the Cavaliers was Jaquan Gibson. So what was it against Stanford? Was Jim Plunkett,
5: John Elway,
4: and Herbert Hoover. There's your answer. And now we could go to break. Thanks, television. One kickoff and they go right back to break. 7:39 to go, second quarter. Virginia leading 14-3 over Delaware. We've got the trivia answered. We'll restart the football when we come back on the Virginia Sports Radio Network.
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4: 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If you hear the boos, that is because we just did a giveaway where a young man had an opportunity to catch a football coming off the punt machine. And I don't think the punt machine was warmed up. Nah. And it threw a dud.
5: They know what they're doing. The first game of the season, somebody caught it. They said, oh, no, no, no.
4: The kid had no chance. It landed about 20 yards short of him. He lined up at the 40, and the ball barely made it to the 20.
5: You could sit the machine over there and just let it run for 5 minutes before he come out. But, no, they bring it out cold.
4: All right, here we go. Back to the football. Virginia has it, starting its drive on its own 28, leading 14-3 over Delaware. 7:39 to go in the second quarter. Delaware blitzes. Perbula gets the ball off to Davis, and he can't handle the pass. And it is the first incompletion for Bo Perbula as it touches off the gloves of Davis. That was Perbula's 12th pass and the first incompletion. Completed his first 11 of this game.
5: Yeah, and Delaware came out showing a lot of man, and this time they played a cover two shell to where the corner made it look like he was playing man, but he stayed in that short area and made a nice collision on Zay Davis, who had already dropped the football.
4: Cavaliers moving left to right as we see it from the far hash. Davis gets the carry, and he is toppled but stays on his feet. Davis still going across the 40 and down to the 43. He got hit around the knee pads, and everybody thought he was down, but he must have used his outstretched hand to keep his knee off of the ground. Virginia wants to go hurry up and snap this ball before they can instigate a review.
5: Oh.
4: And now the official says, hold on a minute, we got to take a look at this.
5: Man, they have moved his hand, Drake. When he moved the hand, snap it.
4: While they review, let's go ahead and pause 10 seconds, allow our stations to identify themselves on the Virginia Sports Radio Network.
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4: All right, so the review was a very quick one. The team in Charlotte that does the reviews didn't even tell the referee to go look under the hood. They said, he's down. The elbow of Zay Davis hit the ground, so wipe out the big run and move the Cavaliers all the way back to their own 25.
5: And he says second down is actually third down because of the incompletion on first down.
4: So third and 13 for UVA. Ended up being a loss of 3 yards on that run. Third and 13 for the Hoos. Three wide to the right. That's the wide side of the field. Perbula looking to throw. Delaware brings pressure. Perbula escapes to his right. Looking, surveying, floats the ball out of bounds. And Perbula took a big hit as he got rid of the ball. That's a quick three and out by the Virginia offense. And well, Delaware kind of hanging around. 7:16 to go, second quarter. Virginia leading 14-3. Blue Hens starting to show signs of life on offense. They're going to get the ball to start the second half. This game suddenly trending towards the visitors.
5: Yeah, and that was almost like a throwaway series. I just didn't like the play design on third down. We try to attack them vertically, but if they're going to show man-to-man, you have to run some type of mess, something that's crossing his face, or the double moves you've been doing, so he can just get the ball out and guys can make plays after the catch. And we just got a little too aggressive right there for my liking.
4: Daniel Sparks punting for the Hoos, and he sends a high spiraling kick angled towards the Blue Hen sideline, and it goes out of bounds before it could ever touch the playing surface. And the official still walking up, walks all the way up to the 40-yard line for a 35-yard punt from Daniel Sparks. We'll take another break, and a game brought to you by the Good Feet Store, the official arch supports of UVA Athletics. 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We'll go State Farm Inside the Numbers when we come back. Virginia leading 14-3 over Delaware. 7:07 to go, second quarter on the Virginia Sports Radio Network.
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9: An absolutely gorgeous night at Scott Stadium. Fans in a mixture of T-shirts and some starting to put on long sleeves, all under a bright orange sky as the sun sets behind O'Hill to our left. Virginia leading 14-3 over Delaware, 7:07 to go, second quarter. I'm Andrew James. What you got, partner?
16: Yeah, after the last defensive possession, guys, Tony Elliott got the entire defensive secondary together. Displeased with some of the lack of execution, he said, guys, we gave them points. We may have stopped them, but we gave them points, and he said it has nothing to do with them. That is all about Virginia. It's, again, his mantra. You play to a standard, guys. We'll see if they respond on this drive.
9: LED lights glistening off of the blue helmets of Delaware as they inherit the football on their own 40-yard line, moving right to left as we see it. Menicucci, the quarterback, hands off to Roberts, the running back, and he finds his hole, backs his way, still going to the 45 to the 46. It's a tough run for Kadarius Roberts on his first carry of the game. We've been waiting all half to get that ball.
11: Yeah, you know, Delaware is showing the ability to run the football versus the Hoos, so that's keeping them off balance and opening up passing lanes for Minicucci to operate with his receiver. So, you know, when they're balanced, they're very dangerous.
9: Roberts is the best pass-catching back out of the three that Delaware uses. As Minicucci in the gun, flagged down. Minicucci escapes out of the pocket at the 45 and stumbles and dives to the 50. Close to the first down marker, and based on the spot, he's gotten the first down, but hold on. We need the penalty call. And Delaware already moving backwards.
6: Holding, offense, number 61. 10-yard penalty, replay, second down.
9: Not been a clean half for the Blue Hens. That is already their sixth penalty.
11: Yeah, you know, from the standard standpoint that Jay was talking about, I would like to see our pass rushers finish and get Minicucci down versus, you know, allowing him to get out of pocket. Now, of course, there's some holding calls, but we're getting the necessary pressures to break down and collapse his pocket, but he's breaking containment, so we still have to do a better job of finishing the job.
9: Second and 14 for the Blue Hens on their own 36. Minicucci claps, gets a chest-high snap, three-step drop, feels pressure, escapes to the right, and runs to the 40, slides down near the 45. And they say he initiated his slide at the 44, and that's where they mark him down, and Minicucci is hobbling, and he is in pain, and he has to hop to the sideline.
11: Like a hamstring.
9: And they tell him, get down. Don't
6: official
9: come to the
6: sideline. Official timeout for an injured player.
9: And Minicucci goes down to stop the play and allow Delaware to just figure things out because their star quarterback is down on his back now being tended to.
11: Yeah. And again, he broke containment with just his pocket awareness and his pocket mobility. And it looks like in the process of sliding, that hamstring
9: Yeah. He never met contact. And as he was sliding...

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10: Over after a 47-yard punt with no return. 5:25 to go, second quarter. Who's up 14-3?
11: So Delaware has found their running game while UVA has seemed to have lost their running game. So it's a reversal. So we need to Uno reverse and start running again.
12: Cavaliers break the huddle with Xavier Brown in at running back from their own 15 on the near hash. Virginia leading 14-3. Late second quarter. Padula sets up to throw. Cocks his arm. Fires to the near side. Caught by Flores. Flores tiptoes the sideline and rolls out of bounds for a gain of 5.
11: Yeah, really good catch and route by Rico Flores. Just a speed out, 3 steps. The ball was a little off target, but he has those big mitts and that body control to get 1 foot in.
12: Wahoos have it at their own 20. 2nd and 5. Pressure comes. Padula throws it over the middle. Caught by Cam Courtney. A bobbling catch. And he rolls to the 27. It's an 8-yard reception for Cam Courtney. And the chains move for the Hoos. It's a first down.
11: Quick slant. Cam Courtney, first down.
12: Cavaliers in a hurry. Pagula walks up to the line of scrimmage. Says something to Drayton May. Metcalf drops back. Looks to throw. Flings it over the middle. Caught by Flores. Galloping to the 45-yard line. Chased down from behind. It's another first down. 17-yard reception. Finally stopped by Jalen Bell. Cavaliers now operating above the V-Saber logo at midfield with a 1st and 10 on the 46 of their own. Handoff to Xavier Brown. Stretch play right side, and he is spun down. And yet another tackle made by Bell. On consecutive plays, it's a 2-yard rush for Brown.
11: It's a good job by the defensive front for Delaware, even though it's 3 down linemen. They're doing a good job of holding their gaps, not allowing anything to penetrate between the hash and spilling it out to the free defender. That's the overhang apex in between the receiver and the end down lineman. So that's a good job by those three gentlemen.
12: Virginia makes a substitution at running back, which allows Delaware to make exchanges on defense. Three wide for Padula. Fakes the handoff, throws to the flat, caught by Courtney, following his blockers, and he's got room. 40, 35, Sutter set, breaks a tackle, 30, still going 25, down the far sideline, 10, 5, touchdown! A spectacular touchdown by Cam Courtney, and he finishes with a backflip in the end zone. Touchdown Virginia!
11: And ladies and gentlemen, this is why we continue to run the bubble screen versus West Virginia. Because this young man has the ability to be very dynamic. He broke 3 tackles. He beat the one-on-one defender, that's the free blocker that's trailing, like you should, because he got vertical this week. He learned from last week where he danced around a little bit, but this week he got vertical. He used that elite speed and that maneuverability for 50.

0: 51-yard touchdown reception.
1: And the extra point is up and good for Will Betridge. How about a backflip in full pads?
0: Man, that's special.
1: A freak athlete, Cam Courtney. What's up, Jay James on the sideline?
2: Yeah, of course. That kind of really ignited them, guys. Before that, weren't seeing a ton of emotion down here. You're starting to see more of it. One person who did not like the celebration in the end zone is the one whose opinion matters, Tony Elliott. He pulled Cam Courtney, and they had a little Ahmad conversation you may have had with Coach Welsh before.
0: Christ, I had a lot of them. Hawkins, come here.
1: Hawk, you did the opposite. You dropped your knees.
0: Yeah, even that.
1: He put his knees above his head.
0: Hey, you stayed down there too long. Still have a game to play.
1: How about that? That's one of the plays of the year early in this season. Cam Courtney.
0: Man. Cam Courtney, Freedom High School.
1: A Virginian.
0: Yes.
1: 3:32 to go, second quarter. Who's now lead 21-3. And they kick away. Whew. And out of the back of the end zone, Elijah Slyback using every bit of the 8-mile-per-hour breeze at the back. And his kickoff out of the back of the end zone, never even touching the field of play.
0: Can we get them to just run the clock so they can punt and we can fair catch and get a free kick with Slyback, please?
1: You're referencing the new rule in college football where if you fair catch a punt, you can have a free kick for 3 points.
0: I just want to see something.
1: That new rule, honestly, it changed games already because yes. NC State was scared of it.
0: Yep, they were. They were. That's why
1: in their
0: they
1: game
0: didn't
1: against
0: punt.
1: Vanderbilt. That's why yeah. they didn't punt. All right, so Delaware back out with its backup quarterback in Braden Streeter. Streeter leads the offense here on his second drive. Hands off to Silver, and he gallops up the middle for 5. And a big pile of bodies. Be very surprised if Delaware takes any chances on this drive.
0: Yeah, and if you're the Cavalier defenders, stay disciplined and stay mindful. Don't allow them to lull you to sleep because this young backup has made some plays this season, even versus Vanderbilt. So don't relax. Continue to put your foot on the throttle.
1: Minicucci is now watching from the sidelines in crutches. As Delaware hands off again, it is Silver, and he lurches forward for 2 yards. And the Hoos stack him up at the 32.
0: And I'm expecting on this third down, since you have a backup quarterback who hasn't really gotten a rhythm, some type of mess concept where you have routes coming across the ball and decipher if it's man or zone easier for your backup quarterback. So want to play it safe. You don't want a turnover right here to really give UVA a shorter field and add to the 21-3 lead.
1: Delaware moving right to left. Streeter in the shotgun between the hashes. Drops back to throw. Virginia brings pressure. Streeter sidearms the ball down the field. It is caught by Wilson, and he's wrapped up close to the first down marker, and the far side official gives him an incredibly generous spot. And he says first down.
0: Yeah, and that's
1: and Virginia might want to challenge this one.
0: Yeah, they might want to challenge it, but as the linebackers, that's the one route that you know he's going to go to. Like, that's when you compress and sit at the sticks and make him fully
3: this
0: go under.
3: This is a 2-minute timeout.
0: So you could tackle him for the stop. I just feel like we got a little too deep in our drop. And always know your personnel. Understand where he's at.
1: Clock stops at 2 minutes even to go in the second quarter. The 2-minute timeout. Virginia up 21-3 over Delaware. We'll step aside. Be right back on the Virginia Sports Radio Network.
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6: 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I'm Luke Neer with you. Time for a look at the Davenport scoreboards and the biggest results of the 3:30 games Florida putting the country on notice. They shellack Ole Miss 52-28, 2 minutes to go in the fourth quarter. The Gators have possession, and they're going to move to a perfect 4-0. Other games of note ongoing as we speak in the rankings. Number 25, Houston, all over Georgia Southern, 42-28, your score in that one. And then coming up, Alabama is about to kick off with South Carolina. The number 8, Crimson Tide, hosting. This one is just underway. Back to you guys.
1: Thank you very much, Luke. A somber moment here at Scott Stadium as the families of the three Virginia players that we lost in 2023 are brought out onto the field. A video is played, and that round of applause, standing ovation, is for them. And we're still 2 minutes left in this half. More football to be played, but Tony Elliott has left the Cavalier huddle, and he is handing flowers to the families in the end zone. This is way more important than the game that he's coaching tonight.

0: Coach Elliott waving his arms, and even the players on the field, they left their defensive timeout early there to watch the ceremony that just took place. They all know how important this game is, how important those families are to this program, how those players were. And even though there's only seven players that still remain, Ahmad, from the 2022 team, everyone that passes through the hallways of the Football Operations Center and through the gates here at Scott Stadium, they know the stories of those players, and they know the importance of 115-41.
1: Yeah, it's just a great gesture of just always commemorating their lives. And you have to understand, the first year of Tony Elliott being a head coach at the college ranks, this type of tragedy takes place. So, you know, you can only imagine how that hits home for him, you know. And we know how it feels for the family, but as a head coach, you know, when you're recruiting players or when you're inheriting players, you're talking to parents, and you know, you want to guarantee their safety. So I know that their deaths weigh a lot on him. So, you know, it's a tough thing. I saw, you know, doing that video, I felt like somebody was cutting some onions. I don't know why. The onions. Was it cutting onions for you too? Yeah. Yeah, somebody's cutting onions. My eyes just got a little, it was burning.
0: Coach Elliott is still in the end zone, hugging the families. Down the sideline, Jay James.
2: To Ahmad's point, you know, all of us getting a chance to work as closely with Coach Elliott as we do. And when he walked over to encourage the fans, you could just see the look on his face of intensity, wanting this fan base to just really show the empathy and respect. And of course they do. But you can really see, guys, the events of November 13th, 2022, and that followed, they changed Coach Elliott's life. He's a different man. And we have seen the transition of all that he's had to go through and building the program to what they were able to accomplish. And you can see as he jogs off now, it doesn't just mean a lot to him, guys. It means everything to him. And he'd be the first one to tell you that. So really deep moment down here on the floor.
0: And there's a documentary about the team, Tragedy of Triumph. That'll be debuting at the Virginia Film Festival, that really follows this program through the tragedy all the way to the triumph of last year. And yeah, there is triumph, but there is still a deeply embedded pain.
1: Yeah.
0: And that is very noticeable in the documentary, and it's noticeable every day.
1: Yeah, it never goes away, especially when you knew those young men and the smile that is brought to your face every time you interacted with them.
0: All right, so it's tough to get back to football after that, but here we are. Delaware with the football. They throw downfield to the far side, and it's caught by Lewis. And he's upended by Jam Jackson at the 41. So 1:50 to go, second quarter. Virginia leading 21-3 over Delaware. Delaware does have the football, moving right to left with three timeouts left on their own 41-yard line, second and four for the Blue Hens. Streeter, the backup quarterback, three-step drop, rockets the ball, arching spiral downfield, intended for Wilson. And did he make the catch? No. And so the ball hit off of the ground, off of the deflection. For a second, we thought Wilson had brought it in. He still thinks he did. And he's looking over at the referee saying, I caught that. And he might have caught that.
1: He caught that.
0: Taking a look at the replay.
1: He caught it.
0: And the officials are going to take a look at the replay.
1: That's outstanding concentration.
0: Hawk, we were texting today.
3: Ruling on the field is an incomplete pass.
1: Oof.
3: The previous play is under further review.
1: Oof.
0: And I was watching a bunch of games today, and then just before, like I always do with games, before we play one, I'll watch a highlight reel of the other team.
3: The ruling is an incomplete pass.
0: And I texted you, I'm like, this 18 for Delaware is better than anybody I've watched on TV today.
1: Yeah.
0: He is a legitimate wide receiver.
1: He is, and it looks like he had control, but it rolled over in the tip of the football touch. So it just depends. Since they ruled it incomplete, is it indisputable evidence that it's a catch? But to echo what you were saying, John, the very first game, Lofton had the big game, over 100 yards. But the last two games, this young man has lived up to the billing. When I read his bio, breaking the freshman record at Delaware with receptions and yards and being all conference. And then last year, building on that. But this year, this last game versus Coastal Carolina, he came out with a bang with two touchdown catches. And both of the touchdown catches were high point, you got most highlight reel catches.
0: He's kind of one of those guys where in the handshake line after the game, if you're the head coach of the Hoos, you might go over and find him because he's got some eligibility.
1: Absolutely. Absolutely.
0: Paging Justin Sparrows.
1: Uh-huh. Can I get your card? Who's your representation? Okay, I didn't say that.
0: So the play still under review. Would be a big gain into Virginia territory if it does go down as a catch. If not, they'd back it up into Delaware territory for a third down. Let's go State Farm Inside the Numbers. State Farm Personal Price Plan helps create an affordable price just for you. The story of this game so far, Bo Prevula, 15 of 17, 185 yards through the air, and three touchdowns for Prevula. Cavaliers are outgaining Delaware 229 yards to 85. UVA 15 first downs, Delaware with just five. Neither team's been very good on third down. Virginia just 1 of 5 on third down. Here's the call.
3: After review, the ruling is upheld. Third down.
0: So no catch for Sean Wilson. And that means Delaware will now have the football on its own 41.
1: Great coverage by Emilio Agard. Great deflection, but it just shows you how special this receiver was to continue to track the football and try to make a play on it, and he just lost control as he rolled forward. So just great effort by Wilson.
0: Darkness has descended on Scott Stadium. Bud Lights beaming down on a Delaware offense that looks at a 3rd and 4 on its own 41-yard line, traveling right to left. Snap to Streeter, rolls out to the right, fires to the flat, tipped up in the air, nearly intercepted. It's incomplete. Was intended for Lofton, got his right outstretched gloved hand on it. Ball flutters incomplete off the natural grass surface, and now, Hawk, Virginia can get greedy. 1:25 to go, second quarter. Who's leading 21-3? And three timeouts left for the Cavaliers. But wait, where is the punt unit for Delaware?
1: And John, Lofton was wide open. So I can understand why he wants to be aggressive because, frankly, he just missed the throw. So Virginia has to demonstrate that they can cover the receivers and truly stop them because in their mind, they feel like that was
3: first charge timeout, Virginia.
1: Error.
3: This is a 30-second timeout.
1: Defensively.
0: So Virginia thought that, of course, Delaware would be punting in this situation.
1: Yep.
0: On its own 41-yard line with a 4th and 4, down 21-3. So the Hoos ran out their punt return unit, and Delaware's offense never went anywhere. They stayed on the field. Cavaliers were a bit discombobulated and had to call a timeout.
1: And that's a true mindset of nothing to lose, right? You just lost your all-conference quarterback in Minicucci. Have your backup in. You're down 21-3 on the road. Hey, let's go ahead and continue to be aggressive. We don't want to concede a punt and possibly give up a touchdown that way with no time left. But we could get a first down here. We could still be aggressive. And if we don't get the first drive on this, the first down on this next series, then if we punt, the half is truly over. So I can kind of understand the logic because, hey, man, you're down to your backup.
0: And Delaware will get the ball to start the third quarter. So they're thinking, hey, if we get points here and then get the ball to start the third quarter, we're back in it.
1: We saw what West Virginia did to you.
0: This is an incredible gamble. They must have a play that they love.
1: Yes. And it'd probably be the same play they just ran.
0: 4th and 4 for Delaware. The offense stays on the field. On the Blue Hens, 41, late in the second quarter, Virginia leading 21-3, and Delaware calls a timeout, and the chess
3: first
0: match continues.
3: First timeout, Delaware. This is a 30-second timeout.
0: You think they're going to punt this ball? Two timeouts, a lot of thinking.
1: Yeah, I don't think they're going to punt it, but
0: you really think they're going to go for it?
1: I think they're going to go for it. I think they saw Matthew Fowles White in a wide nine technique, meaning he was two steps outside of the tackle on the end of the line, and they knew he was going to pass rush. And their tackles have had issues defending true pass rushers getting up the field on them. So they saw that with no back in the backfield, and they was like, ah, nah, let's call a timeout. Let's talk about how we're going to block the front that we just saw.
0: So both teams have called timeouts before this ball's been snapped, which means nobody can call a timeout now. You cannot have consecutive timeouts.
1: Yeah.
0: Delaware says, all right, we're going to end up punting. And now Virginia's got to get its punt return unit off of the field. And they do it just, well, they haven't done it just yet. Now they finally do get it off. and the chess match is over.
1: Over.
0: Delaware now going to punt it away. Josh Cuppett back to punt for the Blue Hens. Snap is good. Steps forward. Easily kicks the ball down the field, and it is a beauty. Spiraling that Abdullah fair catches at the 13. So Delaware did a nice job there of making Virginia burn the timeout.
1: Yes.
0: They've only got two left. 46-yard punt. No return. 1:18 to go, second half. Excuse me, second quarter, that is. Virginia leading 21-3 over the Blue Hens.
1: And Des Kitchen has drawn up plays that has gotten the ball out of Bo Pugula's hands very quickly, and we have demonstrated we can make yards after the catch. So what would a blue fighting hands do on defense?
0: Fighting blue hands.
1: I said blue fighting hands.
0: Trips to the right for Pugula. Courtney in motion. Already got a touchdown today. Pugula looking that direction. Now looks to his left. Launches over the middle, and it's caught by Flores. And he's chopped down at the 28. It is a 13-yard reception for Rico Flores. Clock stops. Chains move.
1: 12-yard square in. Attack the middle of the field. Nice pitch and catch.
0: Clock now rolling to 108, 107. First and 10 for the Hoos from their own 28. Pugula in the pocket, looking comfortable, waiting, throwing over the middle. Caught again. It's Flores. He's dragged down just shy of the first down marker. It's a 9-yard reception, and the clock now rolls underneath a minute. 8 catches in this half alone for Rico Flores.
1: Goodness.
0: Over 90 yards. Blitz comes. Pugula looks to throw. Fires to the flat. It's caught by Middlebrook, dragging a defender close to the sideline. And he's dragged down just shy of being able to get to the sideline. Clock does stop because it is a first down reception. Chains move. Football now at the 47 of the Hoos. Cavaliers driving left to right as we see it above the V-Sabre logo. Delaware rushes for Pugula. Three-step drop. Looks, pumps, runs himself to the 40 and falls forward at the 47. Of the Blue Hens is a 6-yard run for Pugula and a timeout taken by Virginia with 27 seconds to go.
3: Second charge, timeout, Virginia. It's a 30-second timeout. Please reset the game clock to 28 seconds.
1: Oh, 1 second.
0: Now, if Virginia were to get in field goal range for Will Bentridge, he did miss one today, but he's been working on, if you heard our pregame interview, he's been working on his mobility and leg strength in the offseason. He does feel like he's got the range to kick above 50. And that would be the first Virginia field goal from 50 or more yards in nearly 15 years.
1: Wow.
0: Ian Fry.
1: Ian Fry. What a name. Yeah, and his last two kicks he's missed, he's left it to the right, so he's slicing it. That's slicing and goal, right?
0: Okay. 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Cavaliers with just one timeout left, 28 seconds left in the half. From the Delaware 47, a second and 4. Pugula dumps it over the middle, caught by Twitty. It's a first down, and he is hit and tackled at the 41. It is a 6-yard reception, 21 seconds to go. Cavaliers again, quickly to the line, clock rolling now to 20 seconds. Snap back to Pugula. Four-man rush. Pugula fires at the sideline. It's caught. Flores inside the 20 and stapled down at the 19. 12 seconds left. Pugula wants to spike the ball. The offense rushes to the line of scrimmage. Pugula under center spikes it with 11 to go. This is a sweet drive from Virginia. And Pugula is 20 of 22 for 200. Excuse me, they just updated it. 20 of 22 for 245 yards and 3 touchdowns. That's video game stats.
1: I love it when a plan comes together, like I said, on the A-team. We had questions if Bo Pugula could throw the football and be consistent, and he's showing his first half. It's yes for right now.
0: Virginia from the 19-yard line of the Blue Hens. Second and 10, still with one timeout left and 11 seconds. Take a shot at the end zone here. Pugula looking, throwing, fade pattern to Flores, and he overthrows his wide receiver with 7 seconds to go.
1: Ricky Flores just has to run. He was trying to set up. We only had 10 seconds?
0: It was 11. Now it's down to 7.
1: Yeah, it was 11 seconds. You got to be intentional and sudden in your movements and understand time and place. Right there, we don't need all the shake and bake. We just need you to get vertical and use that big over 6-foot frame.
0: And now Virginia going to roll the dice here. They got to get a play in under 7 seconds. And they're going to leave the offense on the field. It's going to be a pass. It needs to be quick. They still have that timeout left, but it can't take 7 seconds to get a playoff. Delaware blitzes. Perbula throws towards the end zone to Courtney. Did he rise and make the catch? Oh, he did! Touchdown! Cam Courtney! A pair of spectacular first half touchdowns!
4: Now, not only a spectacular touchdown catch by Cam Courtney, is running a seam route versus man-to-man with no safety help, but great ball placement by Bo Perbula. That's how you draw it up. Throw it at the back of the DB's head and allow the receiver to elevate and use his hands to catch the football. And he did just that. Great execution by the offense of line, Bo Perbula, and these receivers who everybody questioned, could they generate separation and make big plays?
0: Cam Courtney, his second touchdown reception of this game. And with 1 second to go in the half, Virginia adding the extra point with Will Betridge. His kick is up and good, and the Hoos now lead 28-3. Bo Perbula, 21 of 24, 264 yards, and four touchdowns through the air.
4: Man, Bo Perbula loves to play in Scott Stadium. The numbers confirm what I just stated. Go look at the numbers.
0: Virginia over 300 yards of offense already. And Delaware, wow, they were thinking about going for it on fourth down late in that second quarter. Ended up punting, and Virginia went right down the field. That's an 85-yard drive, nine plays. It took 76 seconds.
4: That's a Chandler Morris-esque drive.
0: You know, they only needed two timeouts.
4: That's it.
0: And how about Tony Elliott saying, all right, I trust my offense. With 7 seconds to go, let's run one more play.
4: Wow.
0: And the kickoff is low and driven, fielded by Delaware at the 20 and falling on there to end the half. So that'll do it. We're here in the first
3: half. The end of the first half.
0: A near-perfect half for the Hoos. 28-3. Cavaliers.
3: This is the end of the first half.
0: All over the Blue Hens as they head into the locker room. Virginia with a 25-point first-half advantage. We'll step aside. On the other end of it, we will have Lutnier present our UVA Orthopedics Halftime Report from Scott Stadium, LBN Studio on Rose Hill Drive, just a couple miles away from us. Virginia leading 28-3 over Delaware on the Virginia Sports Radio Network.
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19: 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Let's go right to the top results of the day thus far. In the Swamp, what a statement by the number 21-ranked Florida Gators. They take it to number 4 Ole Miss. They lead wire-to-wire and win 52-28. So, John Sumrall's group loading up on points. In the first 4 weeks of the season, they're a perfect 4-0. Ole Miss suffers its first loss of the campaign. And then let's go to Ann Arbor. Number 18, Michigan. You can say what goes around comes around. Loses in the final seconds as number 17, Iowa, throws a touchdown pass, a 16-yard touchdown strike in the left corner of the end zone for the 20-19 Iowa win over Michigan. So the Wolverines drop to 3-1. Iowa improves to a perfect 4-0, and they're 1-0 inside a Big Ten play. That was the other big results as far as the ending that gave us some drama. Moving on to games that are currently ongoing. Number 8, Alabama has a 7-0 advantage over South Carolina. 2 minutes to go in the first quarter from Tuscaloosa. Wisconsin trailing number 13, Penn State 20-10. Currently number 6, Miami up on Central Michigan 21-3. No surprise there with 4:41 to go in the first half. And number 20, Oregon, and number 12, USC all knotted at 0-0 with 8:57 to go in the first quarter. We'll keep track of that game throughout the course of our broadcast. Moving on to action from earlier today. How about number 2, Georgia? Really putting it on Oklahoma between the hedges, 41-13. They look near invincible at home from Sanford Stadium. Also number 3, speaking of a team who is just cruising, they defeat Notre Dame 49-10, your final score on the road. So the Irish are a perfect 4-0 as well. Number 7, Ohio State gets a 42-19 win over Illinois in the Horseshoe. That moves Ohio State to 3-1 on the year. And number 1, Texas goes into Tennessee and gets a win over the Vols, 20-17. Wasn't necessarily pretty, but the defense really did flex. An incredible game from Simmons as far as his sack total. Taking a look at how the defense fared, Colin Simmons, 5 sacks in the win over Tennessee. Let's move on to the ACC and update you with a few important scores in the title race. How about Louisville dropping a game to Wake Forest in upset fashion, 30-27, your final score. The Cards lose at home to the Demon Deacons. They drop to 1-1 inside of league play. Wake improves to 1-1. Pitt's a perfect 4-0 on the season. They're getting ready for ACC play to continue. They have that win over Syracuse. Let's not forget about that. But they took it to Bucknell 59-0 to finish their non-conference. Virginia Tech is 1-0 inside of the conference after defeating Boston College in an ugly game, 21-14 from Chestnut Hill. And then Duke all over William & Mary in non-conference action, 62-7. And Florida State defeat Central Arkansas 34-7. Florida State is Virginia's next opponent. That's the ACC roundup. That's a look at the scoreboard. And this is the UVA Orthopedics Halftime Report, brought to you by UVA Orthopedics from Complex Surgery. 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Coming up next, a recap of the first half. The Hoos all over the Hens right now at Scott Stadium, 28-3. Back after this with a first half recap.
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19: 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I'm Luke Neer with you inside our network studios. Virginia leading Delaware at the half, 28-3. Four touchdown passes from Bo Prabula in that first half of play. Virginia was airing it out. Let's take a listen. The first one went to Deshaun Martin on Virginia's opening drive of the game.
1: Second and five for the Hoos from the Delaware 10. Snap back to Prabula. Throws over the middle. On the slant, it is caught in the end zone for a touchdown. Deshaun Martin.
19: And so Virginia got the party started, and guess what? Cam Courtney would come to life for the Hoos at wide receiver. Listen to this individual effort. On a short little out pass to the left side, he takes it to the house.
1: Rewind for Prabula. Takes the handoff, throws to the flat, caught by Courtney, following his blockers, and he's got room. 40, 35, stutter step, breaks a tackle, 30, still going 25, down the far sideline, 10, 5, touchdown! A spectacular touchdown by Cam Courtney! And he finishes with a backflip in the end zone!
19: And Courtney wasn't done. How about Virginia's last drive of the half, leading 21-3 with just seconds remaining? It's Bo Prabula finding Cam Courtney for his second touchdown of the game.
1: Leave the offense on the field. It's going to be a pass. It needs to be quick. They still have that timeout left, but it can't take 7 seconds to get a playoff. Delaware blitzes. Prabula throws towards the end zone to Courtney. Did he rise and make the catch? Oh, he did! Touchdown! Cam Courtney! A pair of spectacular first half touchdowns!
19: And that leads us to our score at halftime. 28-3, Virginia dominating against Delaware. That's going to do it for me for our UVA Orthopedics Halftime Report. 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
24: Let's go Hoos. Here's the voice of the Cavaliers, John Freeman.
3: Welcome back to Scott Stadium. Let's go down onto the field. Jay James is standing by with Tony Elliott.
4: Coach. All right. Coach is coaching. So, all right. Thanks, John. All right, Coach, you got the lead, 28-3. First of all, your quarterback, 21-24, 264 and four touchdowns. What do you like about his execution?
5: He's just out there playing ball, right? doing what he needs to do, making the right checks, distributing the ball, running it when he needs to. Just feel like he's in good control of what we're trying to do offensively.
4: With a lead like this, what do you want to see in terms of the standard and how to finish this game?
5: Hey, this is UVA Strong Day, right? And we got the families here, came from Hawaii, Miami, South Carolina, Virginia Beach to be here. We're not done yet, right? Tonight's all about celebrating them. And the way we celebrate them is by 60 minutes of our best football, one play at a time. We ain't playing to a stat. We're not playing to a scoreboard. Man, we're playing to honor Lavelle, Devin, and Deshaun. So what I want to see is I want to see our best 30 minutes of football that we played all year long.
4: Good luck, Coach.
5: Thank you.
4: All right, guys.
3: Jay, stick with us with the microphone there. Virginia leading 28-3 at halftime. Coach was not happy about something right when you were standing by with him. What was it?
4: You know, it was hard to tell. The guys were just running onto the field, guys, and I'm trying to get ready for the interview, right? And he's just yelling at one of the players on the sidelines. It was hard to tell. But, again, what I can tell you, he is locked in. And as we talked about, this means a lot, and I think you heard it from him in that interview, guys.
3: Well, he might have been not too happy with the way that maybe one or two of the players took the field. Jogging,
6: yeah, body language.
3: Yeah, body language.
6: Yep, body language.
3: All right, well, they should be feeling confident because they're up 28-3 over Delaware. 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This is, gosh, one of the best first halves in Virginia history for a quarterback. Bo Prabula, 21 of 24, 264 yards, and four touchdowns. Let me say that again. Bo Prabula, 21 of 24, 264 yards, and four touchdowns in two quarters. He's still got another half of a football game to go. 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Just minutes from Brown's official host side of the Coach's Corner radio show with 11 unique food and beverage vendors, retail shops, duck pin bowling, and weekly events like trivia and live music. There's something for everyone at the Dairy Market. All right, Hawk. Virginia's defense was spectacular in the first half, allowing Delaware just 85 total yards and five first downs. On the other end, the Virginia offense, 20 first downs. It feels like this one is in the bag. Let's be real. Delaware has got a backup quarterback. Their star, Nick Minucci, left in the first half with what we assume is some sort of soft tissue issue with one of his legs. He's on crutches. They're on to their backup quarterback. They're down by 25 on the road to a power conference team. How do you approach the second half if you're Virginia?
6: Approach them like they have the 11th best pass offense in America. Understand that they're going to continue to compete. Just look at it like this, John. If you're Virginia, how would you approach the game if you're down 28-3? Would you give up, or would you continue to fight, chip away, try to score on this first drive coming out of halftime, and then see if you could get you a stop, and then possibly score again to see if the momentum can make the team in the lead start to do some ill-advised things? So Virginia has to be 0-0, and if you're playing to a standard, the score doesn't matter. You execute, period. And that's what you're going to preach to your team. Forget the scoreboard, play it to our standard, and continue to compete at a high level. Because